0: imagine what that book contained, right? And so Glenn's getting ready. He's got his shirt off, you know, looking all muscular. And then we count 1, 2, 3. The veterans on the outside, they jump out of the way, leave the rookie in the middle, and they pour the bucket on the rookie in the middle.
1: Yeah, speaking of Shotzi might have been involved in that too.
0: Oh my God. So we'll probably go to jail for that now, but back then that's exactly what we did. Oh. But okay, so but to your question though, so Glenn Braggs was a guy that, you know, back in the day they would buy you suits, you know, they would, you know, obviously mentor you and do things for you. I mean, Glenn went over and beyond the call of duty. He actually gave me a car to drive. He gave me a key to his apartment to live in for the, you know, for 2 years. He bought me 5 suits. I mean, he mentored me like a brother. He took care of me like a brother. I mean, I owe so much to that man. Yeah, he was a godsend during that time.
1: Now, you had some, I want to tell you what, you played for some good managers with the Reds now. I mean, you come in and your first dude is Pinello, right?
0: Yeah, how about that? And we're going into the Hall of Fame together.
1: Yeah, going in together.
0: Yeah, so that's an honor. And, you know, I only got a little bit of time with Lou Piniella, because I came up in August,
1: right.
0: And so of 91. And so I really had a small stint with him. Yeah. I think the one that had the greater impact on me as a young player was Davey Johnson.
1: I think one of the most underrated managers in Reds history. He's often forgotten. Because he squeezed between Piniella and McKeon. But Davey Johnson, everyone I talked to that played for him, nothing but glowing terms. So he was the biggest influence on you?
0: Yeah, he was. I mean, you could imagine it as a young player and going through the ebb and flow of just baseball life, right? And I had some off-the-field situations that kind of permeated mentally through me. And so he was the guy that really took me under his wing, was the one that that was able to, I used his psychological guy that he used as well to kind of overcome some of those challenges as well. And so, I mean, he epitomized what not only a manager represents, but also what a father would do in certain situations like that. So he was a fatherly manager.
1: That's awesome. Well, listen, I have more to talk to you about. We need to step aside for a break real quick. We're going to talk about 94 and that magical 95 season, and maybe some teammates as well when we come back with Reggie Sanders.
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7: All right, back with Reggie Sanders going into the Reds Hall of Fame here. Good conversation with some about some former teammates as well. 1995, 94 though too, is often forgotten because of the strike year. Man, you guys had a good team that year. When you think back to those, maybe those 2 years, what comes to mind beyond charging the mound on?
8: Hey, look, Pedro Martinez. Hey, look, we were a fighting team, all right? We supported one another. We was like, man, this is our territory. You're not going to come in and just take over, right? Yeah. So definitely that 94-95 team was something that had a lot of great leaders on that ball club. I think our identity showed up every day in terms of our speed, our power, our pitching attributes and all of that. And then also too, you know, you can't achieve greatness without great people. And so you think about just the players that were assimilated during that time. They all, in their right, knew their identity. They knew what they needed to bring every day, and they brought it.
7: Yeah. Now, you had mentioned, like, 95, we talked about your numbers that year, all-star year. It was your best year statistically. And I had said that this was overdue, you going into the Reds Hall of Fame. Did you feel overlooked? And I, correct me if I'm wrong, I thought I'd either heard or read that maybe what happened in the postseason interfered with that. It kind of changed people's minds. Am I off base there?
8: No, you're not. And I think that perception may have came from me internally. Because if you look at I think the way that it came up in my mind is that, you know, when you come up with an organization, you've been with an organization so long, and then you were able to put up numbers in an organization, but not getting the opportunity to be maybe be considered, but not be put in. And so it starts psychologically to kind of raise questions in your mind as to why not. And so for me, that's where my head went, is that's why I didn't get the didn't get the

0: they were going to expose. But
1: well, they had a pretty good pitching staff. I don't know. Wow.
0: Yeah, they were dealing. Yeah, but you know, but here, no, there. I mean, it's a question that now that I can just say, you know what, it's gone now. So now I'm getting inducted.
2: Well, listen, this is a humbling game, man, and it's gonna happen to someone at some point. Yes. And like you said, you were the focal point of that lineup, and they were gonna concentrate on you. Now, I'm looking down this 95 roster. Benito Santiago, Hal Morris, Brett Boone, Barry Larkin, Ron Gant.
0: Yeah.
2: I mean, there's some great names in there. Deion Sanders.
0: Hey, was Griffey Sr. Or Hal Morris, not Hal McCray? Hal McCray was in St. Louis. So was it senior? Ken Griffey Senior as a hitting coach during that time?
2: Wow,
0: does it show that? Because he was incredible as a hitting coach.
2: Senior was?
0: Yeah, oh my God! Yeah.
2: Well, I imagine he was a pretty good one for a youth. You know what I mean? He probably grew.
0: He could talk you off a bridge, boy. I'm oh, no, I'm getting ready to jump. No, you.
2: Yeah, but no, what I mean is, like, he mentored one that turned out pretty good.
0: That's right. That's right. His son. That's right. So he, he learned the right way.
2: Let's see. 1995. Hitting coach was Hal McCray in 95.
0: So it was Hal McCray.
2: Yeah.
0: Okay, yeah, Hal was amazing, too.
2: What was good about Senior?
0: Senior, you know, when you think of as players, when we think of a good hitting coach, it's one that can keep things simple, not recreate the wheel, stick with strengths of the player, and also have the ability to be able to communicate in a simple way. And so Senior and Hal, they were extremely good at all of those.
2: Oh, that is awesome. Now, when you, in general terms, when you think back of your time in Cincinnati, whether it be the city, putting on that uniform, Riverfront Stadium, which we look back now as, you know, I grew up a Reds fan, so Riverfront Stadium was like the ultimate coliseum to me. They call it a dump now, but it was our dump. You know, it was our cookie cutter dump. What are your general thoughts of just your time with all that involved?
0: Yeah, I mean, you always, as a man now, you know, 57 years old, and when you get an opportunity just to reflect and just sit back and just thank God for, you know, all that has happened, you know, I still just think about the people and the fans and the amount of joy that the community during that time have played a big role, not only in my personal relationship with the city, but also my family's relationship with the city as well. My wife and I were at a point where we needed to make a decision when I left Cincinnati to find a home. And we loved Cincinnati so much to where we, you know, had to, you know, stay a couple more years just because we love the city and we love the people. But then ultimately, baseball took us somewhere else.
2: Yeah.
0: And so I think for me, I think just the people in Cincinnati, they're the kindest, they're the nicest, and they love their Reds. And so I'm just happy to be back a part of something that have given me so much.
2: By the way, I talked to a few of your former teammates, and the one question that came up a lot, I said, hey, give me something to talk to Reggie about. They're like, ask him why he laughs so loud. And we've heard that laugh a few times on this podcast, and I want to tell you, I feel blessed that I was able to hear it before asking you about it.
0: Oh, that is so

0: is so good. No, I mean, I am like, I have joy, right?
1: Yeah.
0: And so it's hard to, I have to be reminded, not have to be reminded, but I'm constantly reminded of how much has been given to me, and it's my responsibility to make sure that I continue to show up in a way that brings joy to everyone that I'm around.
1: Well, I think that's coming through, and it's certainly going to come through in the speeches you're going to give. Going back to the Hall of Fame, you had said the first people you thought of when you got the information that you were going in, that was your mom and dad, true?
0: Yeah, it's so true. And you know, I share this, you know, often and everywhere I go. And you know, my mom is, you know, we talked a few minutes ago earlier, before we got on this podcast. And so my mom is up in age, and any of you that understand the responsibility of caregiving, it's a tough job, but it's a job that is necessary. And so much was given, you know, and provided, you know, for me personally. It's my responsibility to make sure that she's taken care of. But my mom, my dad, they obviously were, you know, and I think, let me say it this way. When I think of leadership, I think leadership starts in the home. And, you know, oftentimes it may not be what they say, but sometimes what they do. And so when I think of my mom, I think of my dad, you know, it was in what they did every single day. You know, my mom and dad divorced when I was 7 years old. It was very hard for my mom to put food on the table, but she did. I saw the struggle. I saw the challenges, but she stayed encouraged. She stayed in faith. My dad was a, you know, third degree black belt. I mean, he, in our community, opened up a dojo, which is, you know, a martial arts center. He used that center to kind of support, you know, men around the community and teach them a self-discipline and leadership. And so, you know, those experiences not only mold me, but they shaped me and into the man that I am today.
1: And you're, I know that you have a foundation. I believe,
0: Yes.
1: you have an involvement in providing awareness and needs for fighting autism, or at least
0: Yes.
1: dealing with autism. And that one's very near and dear to you, is it not?
0: It is. It is. Thank you for asking. Yeah, my brother, stepbrother Demetrius, he has severe autism. He is 46 years old now. So you think 40 years ago, man, I mean, they used to called it retardation. They didn't really have a name for it. And so now when you think about the autism spectrum, you know, it's Asperger's, which is more of a high-functioning perspective, and then spectrum, and then you have nonverbal and verbal. And so my brother is more in the middle of that. And so he's a kind young man. He still lives with us, and he's doing extremely well. But he'll never be able to live on his own, which is fine too. But we take very good care of him, and he takes very good care of us. And so my foundation, what we strive to do is, there's about 500,000 adults that are about to turn 18 years old. And, you know, in the autism world, we really don't know where these kids are going to go, what they're going to do, what job-ready programs they have, what kind of living situations that they will be under. So we're striving to build a bridge to help support them in terms of long-term care.
1: That's awesome. You'd mentioned that your parents kind of set the foundation for you. I imagine watching your parents have to care for your brother like that, man, that could mold you as a young man. And
0: yeah,
1: give you strength, did it not?
0: Absolutely. It did. I mean, he was the reason why, you know, when you think of the ebb and flow of just life, you know, he was the reason why, you know, I said, hey, you got to keep going because you're fighting for others, right? And so, which is my brother and so, and my parents. So they were the ones that really, when things got tough, they were the ones that I looked to and leaned on and saw that if they can do it, I can do it as well.
1: That's great, Reggie. You got a couple more minutes. I just want to ask you about
0: the
1: induction speech coming up. We're going to ask Reggie about that and more when we come back here on the Jim Day podcast.
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1: All right, back with Reggie Sanders. Before we talk about this big induction speech, speeches, I should say, coming up. when you left Cincinnati, that had to be a tough transition. But you had some good days on the other side. right?
0: Yes, sir. Yes, I did.
1: What was, do you have a favorite year out of that?
0: I think they all have their things, right? When I left in 99, I went to San Diego, and which was a fresh start for me. And I had the opportunity to play with Tony Gwynn, as we all know, was one of the greatest hitters of all time. And I also had an opportunity to be hitting behind him when he hit his 3,000th hit in Montreal. And
1: wow. And then, I didn't even know that. Which,
0: yeah. And you, then not only that.
1: You're in the on-deck circle?
0: I was in the on-deck circle, and then when he got the hit, I went and retrieved the ball and gave it to him.
1: Oh, my goodness. Base. That's awesome. That? See, yeah, I love little things. I love little subtleties like that where you actually got to touch that baseball.
0: Yeah.
1: If you're going to list some of the greatest pure hitters of all time, right. You know, like top 10, he's going to be in that sentence, just pure hitter.
0: Yes.
1: And you, right. Wow, you transferred that energy of that baseball to him. That's so cool to me.
0: Yeah. No, it was cool to me at that time, too. And he was obviously a great friend, not only to me and my family and his family. And so, yeah, so the 99 was great. And then I went, then Atlanta, and then we won the World Series in 2001. I tell you what, 2001 was that World Series was probably the most challenging due to 9/11 and all of what that brought,
1: right.
0: To the world. And so I think one of the most powerful moments in that World Series, there were several. I think one was when Ray Charles came out. Came out and sung, America. Yeah, there was not his energy and him at the piano and his voice, and then he stood up and everybody just gave him a standing ovation. I mean, it was just so, you couldn't even hear yourself. It was so loud in there, and that was extremely powerful. And then I think the other one was when we were in New York and former President Bush came out. He threw out the first pitch and he threw a strike, and he put his hand up like, we got this, we're going to be okay.
1: Yeah.
0: And that really gave us comfort as well. So, yeah, and then when we won, obviously, and back at home in Arizona and went Gonzo. So this is interesting. So game five, we're in New York, and Mariano Rivera comes up, and then I'm hitting, and they have the infield back. So I'm fouling off cutter. Then I hit a jam shot, bases loaded. I hit a two outs, and I hit a jam shot over that I thought was over second baseman's head. He ended up making a diving catch, and then it extended the inning. So then you fast forward to game seven, they got the infield in, Mariano Rivera's up, Luis Gonzalez is a left-handed hitter, fouling the ball off. He hits a jam shot over Jeter's head, and we win the World Series.
1: Yeah.
0: How about that?
1: That's fantastic. I love baseball for things like that, of what leads to moments.
0: That's right.
1: You've been blessed. Man, you gave me chills when you talked about Ray Charles, because I had forgotten about that. I listened to Ray Charles growing up all the time, and there is no better rendition of that song than Ray Charles. I mean, that is...
0: Anyone
1: in the world could sing that song. It's not going to be Ray Charles.
0: That's right.
1: And then the moment with President Bush, that was one of the most pressure-filled moments ever. I mean, obviously, you're in that job. You've got some pressure, especially with what was going on in the world then. But he's got a bulletproof vest on.
0: Yeah.
1: He's got the entire world watching, and just delivered one of the best first pitches ever.
0: Amen. Yeah. It was an amazing time. And then in 2004, with the St. Louis Cardinals, we 105 games that year. We had an amazing team. We ended up losing the World Series, in 2004 to Boston, in four games straight. We lost our start a carpenter.
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2: Welcome back out to Great American Ballpark. We are wrapping up an ARC encounter Reds rain delay. The Reds are currently trailing the Brewers 2-1. We're in the bottom of the fourth inning. The Reds have runners at first and third. There are two outs in the inning. Jose Trevino is due to bat. Now, Dustin May was on the mound for the Brewers. The question is, will Dustin May return to the mound for the Brewers after the delay? We're about ready to get this game resumed, hoping to get it started at 8:40. They are still working to clear some of the water, the standing water that is around the warning track here at Great American Ballpark. It dumped, and I mean it poured for about, 30, 45 minutes here at Great American Ballpark. And when they pulled the tarp off the field, there was a pond out behind the left side of the infield in shallow left field for a while. The warning track was a moat. It looked like you could swim around it. And there are still patches and puddles of standing water around the warning track on the edge of the dirt, mainly around the left field corner, pretty much from the left field wall around the corner and down the left field line kind of toward third. They'll grab some shovels and continue to try to get that water to drain down into the track, but there is still quite a bit of standing water, and you can tell Chris Guccione, the crew chief, has been out talking with Derek Grubbs, the Reds groundskeeper. They're a little uncomfortable with the amount of standing water that's out there right now, Cowboy, and I don't think they want to resume this game with that much puddling around the track at this point.
3: Yeah, it does look like a lot of the, I guess, the interior part where the grass is, those drains have been probably draining at capacity. So a lot of these areas that are on the edge of the warning track where the warning track meets the grass, that's where the puddling is kind of settled in some different parts. It's draining, but it's just not draining as quickly as what we've seen in the past.
2: Well, they're working feverishly.
3: A lot of rain.
2: That was a lot of rain. They were working feverishly to get that that water drained into the track, and so we can get the field to a point where we can resume play. Now, here's where we stand right now. It looks as though Andrew Abbott's going to return to the mound for the Reds in this game. So even though we've been delayed for about an hour, it looks as though he's going to be back out there. The question is, will it be Dustin May back out on the mound for the Brewers, or are they going to go to the bullpen? Haven't seen yet who they have warming up, but Andrew Abbott was warming up to resume this game. He would presumably pitch the top of the fifth inning now once we get there. But here's where we're at. Right now, the Reds are trailing Milwaukee 2-1. The Brewers got a two-out solo home run from William Contreras in the top of the first inning to take a 1-0 lead, but it wasn't long before the Reds responded. Ellie blasted a solo shot out of here to center field, and it was a rocket to center. He has just continued to hit the ball with a lot of authority here over the past week or so, and didn't let up today. So a home run his first time up. It was his 22nd home run of the year. That tied the game at one. The Brewers reclaimed the lead in the third. David Hamilton delivered a leadoff base hit. He stole second, and on that steal of second base, they had him picked off. Abbott threw to first, Sal then threw to second, but Sal sailed his throw behind Matt McClain, who was breaking to cover the bag, and the ball went on into left field. That allowed Hamilton to move to third. He scored on a Luis Lara ground out to the first baseman. That put the Brewers up 2-1, which is where we're at now. After the Reds went out in order in the second and third innings, the Reds finally got a base hit from J.J. Bleday, a rocket through the right side of the infield with one out. for the Reds' first hit of the fourth. He went first to third on a two-out single into left center field from Eugenio Suarez, and that's when Chris Guccione waved the Reds' grounds crew to bring the tarp out on the field. So the Reds have runners at first and third. J.J. Bleda is the runner at third base. Eugenio Suarez is the runner at first base, and Jose Trevino is the scheduled batter. We were hoping to resume this game a couple of minutes ago, but as I mentioned, we're still in a holding pattern as they continue to work to get the standing water drained off the warning track here at Great American Ballpark. When we come back, we'll hopefully be resuming game two of this three-game series between the Reds and Brewers, with the Brewers leading the Reds 2-1. We're an arc encounter. Reds rain delay on the Reds Radio Network.
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2: Welcome back out to Great American Ballpark. We're in an arc encounter, Reds rain delay, and they were just about to bring the players back out onto the field, and now, probably worst case scenario, they are rolling the tarp back out onto the field. So apparently we are going to be entering back. Well, it's not like the rain delay ever stopped, but it is, and it is starting to rain again very lightly, but big drops currently falling again, which would lead you to believe that there is another. If they're going to go ahead and recover the field right now after they spent all this time getting it ready, that would lead you to believe that there is another strong cell on the way. And the question then becomes, and now it is, the rain's starting to pick up again. And now Terry Francona, boy, he doesn't seem real happy out talking with the umpires. And I don't think it was Chris Guccione that he was talking to, but boy, these drops are humongous. big drops of rain currently falling here at Great American Ballpark. So they are rolling the tarp back out. So I guess we are going to stay in this rain delay, and that will probably kill any opportunity for Andrew Abbott to return to this game.
3: And the problem that you have with that is how many relievers that the Reds ran out there last night,
2: right,
3: in the ball game, and they burn up pretty much everybody in their bullpen except Santillan and Pagan. So you don't have a whole lot of leeway if you're Terry Francona here tonight.
2: Now the question is, will this be a quick pop-up shower, or is this going to be one that keeps us waiting here for a little while longer? Because now it's coming down pretty good, and you can certainly understand why they covered the field again. And I'll be curious to see. You can always tell, all right, if they just cover the field and they just leave it covered for a little bit, maybe put a few stakes in the ground, they don't plan on it staying on very long. If they start to bring some equipment out onto the field, then you have a pretty good idea that it's going to be on for a while. Right now, yeah, they've
3: this was a cell that was non-existent until 30 seconds ago. Because I think they were dead set on starting, and then here we go with this cell. And I don't know that this cell is going to be here any longer than what it's been. I think it's already letting up.
2: Yeah, it as a matter of fact, it is letting up rapidly. So they are putting some stakes into the tarp to hold it down. But just as quickly as it got here, it seems like it's dissipating. So we are staying in an Ark Encounter Reds rain delay. Looked like we were on our way out of it. Looked like we were just about to get this game resumed. And just as much as we say that it was letting up, it's picking up again. So we'll remain in a holding pattern here at Great American Ballpark as we wait for the rain to stop again. And hopefully we'll be able to get this game resumed sooner rather than later. It looked like we were going to be able to get it going around 8:40. And that is not obviously the case, and now it's going to be a little longer than that. So we've got more Jim Day podcasts queued up, ready to go for you, and we'll have that for you on the other side of the break right here on the Reds Radio Network.
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22: All right, Gene Day. Have a good night, Gene Day.
4: Gino, thank you. Always have a good night when you're telling me to have a good night, Gene Day. Welcome back into the podcast, and let's welcome back Matty Mac, Matt McClain. Thanks for joining us again. How you doing?
23: No problem. Thanks for having me. I'm good.
4: You look good. And I want to start in spring training. When you show up, you know, everyone's doing the eye test again. Back in the day, they really did because guys would show up to get in shape in spring training. Now you got to show up in shape. But everyone does, you know, the eyeball test, and it was not just me. It was more than one person that's like, who's that? Oh, my goodness, that is Matt McClain. 15 pounds heavier, but I don't know. It just seemed like, wow, he, like, grew into a man.
23: Yeah,
4: did you get comments?
23: Yeah, I did from, like, you know, over the holidays and stuff, they're like, whoa, like, you're eating a lot? I guess, but yeah, I mean, I felt good coming into spring. Like you said, it's like now it's like everyone shows up. Like, you're taking live at-bats day one.
4: Yeah,
23: like, obviously, I've only been in pro ball since 2021. But I heard guys would, like, show up and, like, no, we're hitting off a tee day one.
4: Now
23: it's like, no, you got to be ready to go. Like, you got to get some live at-bats in the offseason if you can.
4: All right, now, you told me 15 pounds, 5 muscle, and 10 not, right?
23: Yeah, you can't hold me to it. I don't know.
4: Well, I know not exact
23: numbers. It's not 15 pounds of muscle, though. Like,
4: yeah, it's just you put on some weight. But, and I said this on a few broadcasts, you were wound so tight, and you still are, you were wound so tight that you kind of need, you didn't have it. I don't know how much body fat you had on it. Very little.
23: Yeah.
4: Kind of needed it.
23: For sure. I think just, you know, growing up, like, you know, becoming a man, you know, you get bigger.
4: Yeah.
23: Naturally. So I don't know, growth spurt or what, but I was finally able to put on weight. You know, I've been 170 pounds since my freshman year of college, and I just, like, I would eat, I would lift, I would do all this stuff, and obviously I've been strong the whole time, but, like, I was never able to put on that weight, whether it was muscle or fat. I did not care. I was like, I'll figure it out, like, just put on fat, like, eat bad, didn't work, eat really good, didn't work, and then this off season it's just kind of clicked.
4: Yeah, big time. I mean, seriously, I was like, you did, it was one of those days, like, you had, like, a pullover or something on and you had a hat on. And I saw you from behind, and I'm like, who's that dude?
23: Yeah.
4: That guy right there.
23: You just got to see my hair. I'm the only guy with,
4: that's why I clarified that you had a hat on. Yeah. So I was like, oh, my goodness, that is Matt McClain. And it's not, like, it's not
0: You're not fat. No, you're still wound tight. But, I mean, it's and that has kind of almost worked against you, though, being wound so tight, right? Is there stretching involved with you anymore?
23: There's just a give and take with it all.
0: Yeah.
23: You know, either you're super mobile and you're strong because you're wiry and you got longer levers, and or you're wound tight and you're strong because you're, you know, yeah, tight. So there's, you got to stretch. The other guy has to probably lift more during the season. So it's about half and half.
0: Yeah. How tough was the shoulder thing? And I'm not looking, ladies and gentlemen, no excuses, okay? There are no excuses at the big league level. However, a shoulder injury is a shoulder injury. And those that I've been around that have had similar injuries and surgery, it takes a minute to get over it.
23: Yeah.
0: Definitely a year, if not two. Mm-hmm. How much did it affect you preparing for last season and then going into the season? And then once you get in and you're struggling, man, it could snowball.
23: It's for sure. I think that was the biggest thing is, you know, missing a year of action.
0: Yeah.
23: Was the biggest thing. The shoulder felt pretty good. You know, I think I was subconsciously moving a little bit different, you know, like the range of motion in my swing, or, you know, I wasn't getting to a certain spot.
0: Yeah.
23: And, you know, when you struggle, you kind of fall into like, I fell into like the, oh, try and perfect my swing. And it's like, that's not who I am.
0: Right.
23: I'm an athlete. I'm a competitor. And those are my two best attributes. And I think last year, you know, I didn't fall back on that enough. I fell back on like, oh, my swing's off. I got to do this. I got to do this. And the ball's coming at you and the guy's throwing a bunch of different pitches. You got no chance.
0: Yeah.
23: But people like told me going into it, hey, man, be really patient with yourself that first year. No matter what, no matter how you feel, like, it's going to be tough. You know, I was hard headed with it. I was like, that's not screw that. Yeah. But yeah, it was tough. But missing playing baseball for a year was the hardest part of the whole thing.
0: Well, good news is that hustle doesn't go in a slump.
23: Mm-hmm.
0: And defense normally doesn't as well.
23: Yeah.
0: You were still hustling and, you know, running the bases well. Your defense has always been there. What exactly went wrong at the plate? Was it a number of things of letting some good pitches go by early in counts and then swinging the balls out of the zone? How would you break it down once you look back on that season last year?
23: I think simply put, you know, my approach was not who I want to be and who I am. You know, whether it was taking that first pitch over the middle and then, you know, the guy can expand, you know, you start, if you get to two strikes, you know, this game's tough if you get to two strikes consistently.
0: Yeah.
23: I don't know how much I was in two strike counts last year, but it was probably more than league average. So, you know, going into the offseason, figuring that out, taking it into spring training, taking it into this year and continue to make adjustments and get better and go from there.
0: When you get behind in the count, a lot of times they're going down and away on you and try to get you to chase, and you did chase a lot and had trouble getting that pitch. Was that the number one goal of the offseason, or one of the top goals, to be able to cover the outside part of the plate?
23: Yeah. You know, I know that they're going to pitch me there.
0: Yeah.
23: So being able to, you know, drive the ball to right center, you know, that's one of my strengths is I can go that way.
0: Yeah.
23: So being able to take that pitch and hammer it that way, and if they come in, just turn to it.
0: Now, you, like, right out of the gates in spring training, it was like, I the first game I did on radio, and I'm like, well, that looks like the old McLean, because you were, I think that first game, you at least shot two balls the other way, because that's where they were pitching you. I'm like, that's a good sign. I don't know if it's going to carry over, but it was from the get-go.
23: Yeah.
0: Did you just feel locked in right away?
23: Because
0: most guys don't. The pitchers are usually ahead of the hitters.
23: Yeah. I mean, like I said earlier, you know, like it's that off-season training, being able to get some at-bats, being able to – I live in Arizona, so being able to show up early when some of the pitchers are throwing, get – even if it's just 5-10 at-bats early, it's a jump start.
0: Right.
23: And then, you know, really just buying into that, buying into, you know, hammering the ball the other way.
0: Yeah. I know you're tired of me talking about your bat.
23: Yeah.
0: I'm glad that you admit this, because we did a TV segment on it. I've asked you about it on the Hot Stove League.
23: Yes.
0: I've asked you about it several times. So let's just run the gamut for this audience. Ask you again. where did the decision come from to go to a longer bat that's slightly heavier? Mm-hmm. Was it someone suggested it to you? Was it your own?
23: It was just my own.
0: I haven't asked you that question, by the way.
23: Yeah, no, you haven't. it's just my own. It was just simple. If they're going to throw me away, I might as well take a longer bat up there.
0: Yeah. And how much of that is mental?
23: You know, probably a lot of it.
0: Yeah.
23: But at the same time, you know, there's some pitches you hit off the end, you know, soft line drive that lands in front of the outfielder. You're like, yeah. I hit that off the very end of my bat and I'm on base and now Ellie's up and he hits a homer or a double and I can score from first or second. So yeah, just my idea.
0: Yeah. Well, good idea.
23: Yeah.
0: Great idea because, man, it just shows. And sometimes when guys go to a little, and it's not that much heavier. What are the dimensions that you changed from?
23: 33.5, 31. And it was a 33.25, 30.5.
0: Yeah.
23: So not much.
0: Not much. But yeah. Swinging a bat against upper 90s velocity, that is a lot.
23: Yeah.
0: The fact that you're able to still turn on pitches, at least in spring training, you were hitting some bombs to left field and to center field. Mm-hmm. Is that part of what pleases you as well, that has not affected you turning on the ball?
23: No, like that's like one of my advantages is I have short arms.
0: Yeah.
23: But then again, like you got to cover the outer part of the plate if you have short arms. You look at all the guys who have short arms, they can get to that pitch. They're going to throw them away. So just being able to combat that.
0: Yeah. What was the hardest adjustment? I know you're a little bit closer to the plate. Mm-hmm. You and I talked, I don't even remember. I asked you, can you move closer to the plate? And you said, I did, and it felt like the pitcher was behind me.
23: Yeah, I think, you know, doing it like mid-season and stuff like that is tough. If you make like, you know, obviously like, you know, an inch or two isn't going to make a difference. But like when you're moving like a whole lot, it can mess with your eyes and your spacing and stuff like that. And it just feels off. But, you know, constantly repping that out, doing my batting practice like way on the plate, stuff like that. Yeah. I'm more comfortable now there.
0: Yeah. Well, with the shorter arms, and it just seems like you've got it all covered now. I mean, it looks great, man.
23: Thanks.
0: I don't want to talk too much about it because I don't, you know, I don't believe in jinxes, but other people do. They're like, yeah, he was good in doing him on the podcast.
23: Oh, gosh.
0: You don't believe in that. Please tell me.
23: No.
0: Okay, very good. When you had your struggles last season, what were the... And you're such a confident guy. You're one of the most confident players I've ever been around.
23: Mm-hmm.
0: And you and Sal are great in the lineup in that regard because this is like two confident dudes there.
23: Uh-huh.
0: But were there times where you're like soul searching last year where it was, I mean, in today's day and age, it's hard to block out the noise.
23: Yeah.
0: I mean, there's a lot of questions and
23: yeah.
0: I'm sure you heard it.
23: Yeah. I mean, no, not necessarily because like I know I'm confident. I knew that after missing a year, it might take some time. And simply put, I know the work I'm going to put in. I know the type of person I am. I know the type of player I am. So I was confident in the fact that I'm going to figure it out. I'm going to continue to get better. Obviously, when you're struggling like that for an extended period of time, it's tough. But that's part of this game.
0: Yeah.
23: And you got to keep going. You got to keep... You know, asking yourself questions, how can I get better? They keep throwing me here. How do I fix this? And, you know, getting with Val, Will, and AP and, you know, just breaking it down and continuing to just grind.
0: Yeah. So there was never a point where you had to call on someone to like, hey, man, I just need to talk about this. Can you boost my morale here?
23: No.
0: Because some guys do, man.
23: Yeah. I mean, for sure. Yeah. I mean, not to say that there's no one that helped me. There's plenty of people that helped me outside. And you know, but at the end of the day, it's me and it's what I believe and it's confidence in myself. And you know, I'm the only one in that box.
0: Yeah.
23: So,
0: well, your manager has confidence in you because he left you in that two spot forever. He's like, this dude's going to come out of it. Now you eventually moved you down, which, boy, that had to be an adjustment too. You've probably never hit down there in your life.
23: I have.
0: You have? When?
23: In my freshman year in college.
0: Well,
23: we were really good.
0: Counts.
23: Yeah. We were really good. yeah, I mean, it's part of the game. You know, the game doesn't care. You know, you got to go give your all every single day, no matter what. Can't feel sorry for yourself in this game or you're going to get punished.
0: Yeah.
23: So anything, no matter where I am in the field, where I am in the lineup, it's what can I do right now to help Reds win today?
0: That's awesome. I love that the manager has confidence in you. And the big question going into spring training, unfortunately, was, man, who's going to hit second?
23: Mm-hmm.
0: Like, who's going to hit second? That we really love it to be McClain, but I don't know. And thank you for figuring that out for us.
23: Yeah, I mean, yeah. I just take my at-bats. Wherever I hit, I hit.
0: Yeah. All right, I love the interaction between you and Ellie De La Cruz. I want to talk about that relationship, and we're going to do that here in a moment when we come back on the Jim Day Podcast.
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0: All right, back with Matt McClain. And you and Ellie, I don't know if you hang too much away from the stadium, but when you guys are in the clubhouse, on the field. It just seems like you guys are just the best of dudes.
23: Yeah, we might look a little different.
0: you think?
23: But we're very similar personalities.
0: How so?
23: We both like to mess around. Yeah. You know that. I don't know how much everyone outside knows that, but he likes to mess around. I like to mess around.
0: Yeah.
23: Keep it loose. But at the same time, you know, we're out there to win. We're out there to go beat somebody. Every single day, no matter what. So it's easy to play with a guy like that.
0: Yeah. Well, you're also the silent assassin, by the way. You said that people might not think that you guys like to goof around, but you are in the clubhouse like, oh, yeah, no, he's a sneak attack guy. He's just on everyone, giving everyone grief and crap.
23: Well, Trevino is up there.
0: I just experienced some of that.
23: Yes, you did. Is that the first time?
0: Oh, no. Oh,
23: okay,
0: no.
23: Okay, I was going to say, yeah, no.
0: No.
23: He's all over everybody. Steer, Friedel.
0: Big time.
23: Steer and Friedel are, too. Don't let them fool you.
0: Really?
23: Yeah.
0: Steer is? Sorry, I thought Steer was the guy that had to take all.
23: No, he all takes it, but he gives it, too. He gives really? It. Yeah, yeah.
0: Really?
23: Yeah, Steer's funny.
0: All right, give me it. How's he fun? I know he's funny. He actually cracks me up, and it's kind of just that Spence being Spence because it's a different kind of humor or personality, is it not?
23: Yeah, it is. I mean, he's a great teammate, a great dude. He's got a lot of funny things to say.
0: He really does.
23: Keep it at that. Yeah,
0: yeah. And the way it's almost like dry sometimes. It's just like, that's pretty funny, Spence.
23: Yeah, yeah. That's about right. Yeah.
0: But Friedel's that guy too.
23: Friedel, yeah, he likes to chirp. We got a really good group of guys. I think everyone can see that.
0: Well, you guys are all at that end of the clubhouse too, together.
23: Yeah, yeah.
0: And you're right by Trevino.
23: Right by Trevino.
0: Like you're next to Trevino.
23: He's always got something to say.
0: Like, all right, give me an example. What's he doing?
23: Like, after the games, he always has his wrist tape, and he balls it up, and he'll throw it at someone, like completely across the clubhouse. I don't know. That's one of the funny things that comes to mind right away.
0: I got that one in spring training, by the way.
23: He threw it at you?
0: He threw it. You know how long the clubhouse is in Arizona.
23: Yeah.
0: I'm just walking. I hate standing in there, but I'm, you know, let's hurry up and wait for a player. So I'm just waiting in the middle. And I'm just, my back, I try to keep walking, you know. I don't want to just stand there. So I'm just kind of pacing back and forth. And he timed it when I turned and went, and all of a sudden,

0: It was a heck of a throw because his locker's way back in the corner in Arizona.
1: Yeah.
0: And it was a money throw. Like, if I was stealing, I'm out.
1: Out, yeah, catcher.
0: By 2 feet.
1: Yeah.
0: So, all right. So I got to remember that.
1: Yeah.
0: Friedel, Steer, definitely Trevino's like that. All right. Back to Ellie De La Cruz. Where did the, I don't know if I've ever asked you about this. You guys, are you still doing the basketball dunk thing?
1: Yeah, we got to do it yesterday.
0: Yeah, there you go. Who started that?
1: He started it because he's so tall. And he's like,
0: because you guys used to hug each other, right?
1: We were in Chattanooga.
0: Okay.
1: And after the game, I think we like dapped up and he hugged me. And he was like messing around like he was hugging someone up here and I wasn't up there. And then that's how it started. I don't know how, I think the basketball thing, I think he's just like, hey, dunk it.
0: Yeah.
1: So he threw it up and I just dunked it. I think we just rolled with it.
0: It's just kind of organic and then you kept it ever since Double A. That is awesome.
1: Yeah.
0: Wow.
1: Yeah.
0: Now, speaking of, like, you're jacked right now.
1: Uh-huh.
0: Speaking of jacked, you are.
1: It's a shirt. It's not me.
0: Oh, no. Come on, man. Look at the guns. You got the short arms, but you're put together, man.
1: Thank you.
0: Now, Ellie, in the offseason, he told me this. He's never worked out with weights very much at all. And all of a sudden, he shows up in spring training, and it was another moment like, goodness gracious.
1: Mm-hmm.
0: And he's only got the hoodie on with the long sleeves.
1: Yeah.
0: Have you ever seen a guy with more cutoff sleeves in his
1: life
0: than him
1: in
0: spring training?
1: Yeah, he loves it. He loves it. But in good work, I mean.
0: Yeah.
1: He's proud of it.
0: Yeah. I mean, he's got muscle all over the place now. And that's, I mean, it's got to help him with the rigors. Last year, his legs failed him. I mean, there's no doubt about it.
1: Yeah, for sure. You know, he put in the work off season. He showed up ready to go, and he's going to have a great season.
0: All right. Now, you're wearing the longer pants, right?
1: Yep.
0: And you spent the spring wearing those long pants. Now, Ellie said he's been trying for years to get you.
1: He has. Now, Steer has, too.
0: Really?
1: Yeah. That's like what Steer's like, dude, like, stop wearing the high pants. Like, you got to wear low pants. And every time I wore the low pants, I'm like, dude, they're baggy. Like, I don't like that. He's like,
0: they're like pajamas?
1: You got to get them tapered. Yeah, you got to get them tapered. I'm like, okay. So then in spring, he's like, just try one of mine. So he gave me one of his. And these are actually, the ones I'm wearing right now are still his. They're from spring. When we showed up, some of the pants are a little baggy, so they're getting them fixed.
0: Yeah.
1: But yeah, I mean, I was wearing Steer's pants all spring, and I'm still wearing them now.
0: Like, Steer's pants at times look like they're painted on.
1: They're tight.
0: Are you kidding me?
1: I'm like, dude, that's a little tight.
0: Yes.
1: But you rock it, so do it. And you rake with them, so do it. But yeah, they're tight. No. I don't want them that tight.
0: Maybe you're not going to go below. That tight?
1: I think mine
0: are. That's like pantyhose tight.
1: Yeah, they're tight. But he rocks them.
0: Yeah. No, have you guys given him grief about the tight pants?
1: No, but people are always, like, at Reds Fest and stuff, like, they were saying stuff about Steer's pants and his butt and stuff.
0: Like what?
1: He's got a nice butt. Steer's butt is my favorite player on the team, someone told me.
0: His butt is his favorite player.
1: Somebody told me at Reds Fest, McLean, you're my favorite player. Number two is Steer's butt. I'm like, what? Go tell him that.
0: Whoever that fan out there, if you're listening, thank you for making me laugh.
1: Yeah.
0: I did hear one fan told me, you could set a drink on that thing.
1: Yeah, no, they have stuff to say about Steer's butt.
0: But you guys don't? Come on, you've had to say something about
1: it. Yeah, we say things about it.
0: Now, here's the quote from Ellie. Long pants, more flow, more swag.
1: Yeah, he's always telling me to get more chains. He's like, dude, wear three chains, not one. I'm like, no. That's not me. I'll wear one, maybe two.
0: Really?
1: Yeah, I'll maybe at one point during the season I'll put on two. But he's like, you need more chains, more flow.
0: So I'm never going to see you in chains like that, probably?
1: Probably not.
0: Three chains?
1: No.
0: Holding
1: he's
0: up.
1: Got more swag.
0: Now, will we ever see you doing a gritty around the...
1: Probably not. No, probably not.
0: You got to be you, though. I love that.
1: Yeah.
0: You don't want to morph into something that you're not.
1: Yeah, for sure. Yeah.
0: And you're, I don't know, I met your parents. It seems like they might give you some grief if you did that.
1: They'd probably laugh.
0: They would laugh?
1: But they'd be like, yeah, they would laugh.

0: you doing? But in a funny way.
1: Yeah. Oh, I think it's great. Yeah. You guys kid each other. And I love the relationship between you and Natalie. You guys are always chirping as well on the field. Like, if you're at second, he's at short. And let's say it's, you know, it's one of smaller crowds and it's quiet. Mm-hmm. What are you guys saying to each other out there?
0: So one thing that we've done is say Elliott's a line drive and some guy makes a nice play on him. He's out. We look at each other like, hey, this guy, make sure this guy's not getting a hit. I don't care where it is, layout. stuff like that.
1: Well, let me ask you this. When Steers at first, now is there smack talk going on?
0: Yeah, like say you make a play and you look stupid doing it. It'd be like Merry Christmas or something like that. Yeah. As long as you get the out, it's fair game.
1: Yeah. Now, it's short sample size, but what's Sal like over there at first base?
0: He's great. He's high energy.
1: all the time.
0: All the time. Super confident. Yeah, we haven't had as many innings over there. But, you know, he's great to play next to also.
1: Yeah. Oh, he's, like, super confident.
0: Yeah, he is.
1: When he won the free throw shooting contest in spring training.
0: Yeah.
1: I have never seen people more disappointed for a guy winning a
0: match. Well, he was the favorite because he played in...
1: he played high school.
0: In high school. So I think I paid for his buy-in. So
1: you
0: he
1: did?
0: Gave me that back. Yeah. So I was like, because it was like, oh, you know, some of the older... And Sal's like, I was paying for some of the minor league camp guys.
1: Yeah.
0: And Sal's like, you paying for me? He goes, I'm good. I'm like, okay, whatever. So I paid for him, and then he ends up winning the thing, so I got some money back.
1: Wow. So explain the buy-in you have when you get knocked out or you miss a shot. When you lose, you can buy back in?
0: You can buy back in. I had to do that against Willie Harris. He beat me. We went into a good playoff. I think it was three shots. We both made two. And then it was like, we both made the next four. It was one for one. You make one, he misses one, you win. But we both made the next four. And we both miss the next four. And then I think he made one, I lost. So I bought back in and then lost again, or beat him. He bought back in, beat me, and I was like, I'm done.
1: Wow. I loved in the, might have been the semifinals, Bo Thompson.
0: Yeah.
1: He's
0: a shooter.
1: Slim Reaper.
0: Yeah.
1: Well, we found that out in the three-point contest as well. He could shoot it.
0: He can shoot.
1: Now, he's going to be, if you're on the playground, he might, like, and you don't know who he is, you're like...
0: Put up 30.
1: Like, he might be picked last, you know, one of those things. And then all of a sudden, he's just
0: MVP.
1: Balling. Yeah, he's just, like, throwing J's in your face.
0: Yeah, he can shoot.
1: Yeah, he can shoot. So, Tito had the money set up to buy. I don't know if you saw it or not.
0: But
1: Bo, they had it ready that Tito gave him the money to buy back in.
0: Yeah,
1: and it was
0: did.
1: Immediate, and it ticked Sal off bad.
0: Yeah,
1: like, you don't have any confidence in me?
0: Yeah.
1: And then he was talking smack the whole time, and you guys are allowed to distract the guy, whatever. I mean, you can't physically affect him, but you're allowed to just sit there and talk smack or distract guys.
0: Yeah.
1: And he was the leader in the clubhouse on that.
0: Yeah.
1: He did it all the time.
0: Yep.
1: And... I just, when he won it, it was like a smattering of applause. Like,
0: so I won. I was fired up because I knew I was going to get my money back at least.
1: Yes. Yeah. So you got your money back and more? Or?
0: A little bit more.
1: Nice. Very nice. I thought it was for entertainment purposes only, but no, there's some money on the line. But tell me if I'm wrong, the reaction of why they weren't happy that he won is because you guys are going to hear about it.
0: Yeah, I mean, like I said, I was fired up he won, but everyone else was like, ah, Sal won, and he was talking all that smack. Yeah.
1: Yeah. I love it. All right, we've got more with Matt McClain straight ahead. This is the Jim Day Podcast.
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7: All right, just a few more minutes with Matt McClain. Back to Ellie. I noticed in spring training, and I hope this carries over deep into the season, you guys, obviously reps are everything, mm-hmm. but particularly turning double plays, it seems like Ellie was now, at least in spring training, we'll see in the season, was really delivering the ball in a right spot, enabling you. You got a shortstop's arm at second base. Do you see a difference in the way you guys are turning in that regard, including Ellie being able to give you a good ball to throw?
8: Yeah. He's always been good at it. But, you know, you can tell that he wants to get better at it. And, you know, he continues to work at it. And, you know, the more double plays we can turn, the better. So it's on my end, too, you know, being able to give him the best throw I can as many times as I can throughout the year. I know that if I get it in his hands, he's going to turn it because obviously he's, you know, he's got a cannon.
7: Yeah.
8: But yeah, you know, the more, like I said, the more work and the more double plays we can turn, you know, before the game, it turns into.
7: Yeah. Key Brian Hayes over third base.
8: Yeah.
7: I mean, it's like when a ball gets past him, which is rare. You're
8: it's like what?
7: Yeah.
8: What? Even if it was like 110 down the line, it's like.
7: Yeah.
8: He didn't catch that. And it's like, he literally makes every play. It's amazing.
7: Yeah. How infectious can that be?
8: Very. You know, it's kind of, you know, he kind of sets our identity as an infield. Like, we all want to be that at our own position. Obviously, he's kind of at the top of the top in the whole entire league. But seeing the way that his pre-pitch and stuff, and I've talked to him, you know, he knows exactly what to do with the ball when it's hit to him, what he needs to do if it's hit here. It's like he slows the game down before the pitch is even thrown, so then he can just be ready to just be aggressive and attack. So I've learned a lot from him, whether he knows it or not. Just watching him is just amazing.
7: Well, speaking of delivering a good throw, I mean, it seems like it is just chest high every time. It doesn't matter if he has to go deeper into the hole. It doesn't matter if he's charging the ball. It is amazing. And I haven't seen, like, Scott Rolen used to be that guy. Like, he would just deliver a throw. It was right there every time for the first baseman.
8: Yeah, if you watch him in between innings or even just warm up on the line pregame, it's like every throw he makes today will be right here.
7: Yeah.
8: And if it's not, he'll ask for the ball back.
7: Really?
8: Yeah.
7: I have not noticed that.
8: Yeah. Yep.
7: Like, he asked for, like, throw it right back to me?
8: In between innings.
7: Yeah.
8: I've seen him do it before where it's kind of like over here or something.
7: Yeah.
8: Give me it back.
7: Wow, I love that.
8: Yeah.
7: Now, didn't him and Ellie have a little competition, friendly competition going on between them about making plays? And,
8: yeah, in a pregame, they just compete.
7: Yeah.
8: Who can miss the least amount of balls.
7: Really?
8: Yeah.
7: Now, that takes some guts to go up against Key Bryan.
8: Yeah, it does. It makes you better. Yeah.
7: Yeah. I imagine Key Bryan, well, he probably held his own some of the time, but I just don't. Key Bryan, just, he just doesn't miss.
8: No, he doesn't.
7: It's incredible.
8: Yeah.
7: So I love that Ellie's doing that. You guys as a team, Tito said, first day of camp, it's time. You feel that way too?
8: Absolutely. You know, I think being able to get to the playoffs last year was huge for us because it's been a while. And then on the same note, like having it end 2 or 3 days later, however many days it was, leaves us with that chip on our shoulder.
7: Yeah.
8: Just that feeling of, you know, putting in that work, the long season, 162 games, and being able to celebrate in Milwaukee, that was just awesome. And I can only imagine how each level it gets better and better.
7: Yeah.
8: And then, you know, when we lost a couple days later, it's like, pack your bags, go home.
7: Yeah.
8: So that sucked. So it's like being able to feel that and feel that and hold on to both of them at the same time throughout the course of the season, you know, in the midsummer when the days get long, you know, ups and downs throughout the season, just remember, if you take care of business, you're going to like where you're at the end of the season.
7: Well, the fact that you're back in the two spot, Stewart's hitting cleanup, and then you got this Suarez guy, and we saw that the opening series.
8: Mm-hmm.
7: One swing of the bat, you guys didn't really have that last year.
8: No, we didn't.
7: I mean, there was you were just grinding, you weren't putting hits together, and those are games you normally lost last year.
8: Yeah, and it's like, you know, that's what he does.
7: Yeah.
8: In a way, he won the game. Like, you know, what was the score? Was it 3-2?
7: 3-2.
8: Yeah, it was 3-2.
7: Yeah, we were down 2-0, and he hit it. A three-run home run.
8: Exactly. So it's like, that's what he does.
7: Yeah.
8: He's going to be huge. Everyone knows that. He's a great player. He's an amazing player and an amazing teammate at the same time. He's awesome in the clubhouse. You know that. He loves you.
7: I try to play that down. I don't want people to get
8: sick. He wants to play it up, I think.
7: He does, but I don't. You know how you, in society, if you wear something out, he's like, okay, I'm enough of that. I'm done with that.
8: Whatever. Yeah.
7: So I try to play it down a little bit because I know it's going to get its own attention.
8: He plays it up.
7: He came through the clubhouse, I think it was yesterday, and he was on the phone, and he was like walking by me, and he was like, oh, I love God. I love God. I was like, and he's like, don't be jealous, Yimde. I love you too. And they just kept walking.
8: Really?
7: Like, okay, if I'm second to God, I'll take that.
8: You're in a good spot.
7: Good spot. But he'll just walk by and do things like that. And of course, the, you know, how's your day, Yimde? How's your day?
8: Yeah.
7: So, no, I love the guy. When they signed you back, I'm like, just selfishly, thank you.
8: Yeah.
7: He's going to hit some bombs and help the team, but selfishly, thank you very much because he's kind of infected. Like, people gravitate to him. Have you felt that?
8: 100%. You know, I think this is his 13th year, 12th maybe.
7: Well,
8: I don't know. He's been doing it a long time. He has, you know, X amount of home runs. I don't know. It's a lot.
7: Yeah.
8: So he can help us out a lot.
7: Yeah. Oh, there's no question about it.
8: Yeah.
7: And then playing behind the pitching staff has to be good for you guys.
8: It's fun. You know, they're going to go out there and do their thing. It almost feels like, you know, we're out there, like, waiting to make a play. Like, let's go. Like, these guys are going to take care of business. Like, we're ready to go. We're going to hold these guys to one or two runs every single day.
7: Yeah.
8: That's the goal.
7: Yeah. So I hope this can go far. I mean, we're early on in the season when we're recording this, but it just, at least in that opening series, it just seemed like, all right, those were games they would normally have lost, and just to get out of the gates. Well, and I don't know what's going to happen the rest of this week when this thing airs, but it just seems like you guys are more equipped. You get the young nucleus that's seasoned now. You got a good pitching staff. It seems like a retooled bullpen. The lineup is longer. You got a better bench. It just seems like everything's better. And then you got pretty good manager, right?
8: Yeah, yeah. Tito's the man. But yeah, we're better in every aspect.
7: Yeah. Now, there's no home run celebration. It's on purpose.
8: No home run. Oh, like in the dugout?
7: Yeah, like the choreographed, the Viking helmet, the money come. Gun. You think something will come? Or has it run its course?
8: It runs it. No, it has not run its course. I think something will come, but you can't push those things. Like, yeah. There's no double celebration yet. There's no home run celebration yet.
7: So you're just waiting for something to happen
8: organically. Waiting for something to happen.
7: What if it doesn't happen? That's fine, too, isn't it?
8: Then
7: do you have to have one?
8: You don't have to have one.
7: So you're kind of old school where you're not, I'm not going to wear the chains. I'm not going to do the gritty. I'm going to run around the bases normal. Yeah. I'm kind of old school. Like, how about just some regular celebrations? But
8: I think there's, give and take. I think, you want to celebrate the good because this game's so tough. And, a big double, you have a funny or a fire up the team double celebration. It's can give a little energy, you know?
7: Well, the double celebrations are usually the ones that I can't tell on the air.
8: Yeah. Yep.
7: Right? Am I right?
8: Yeah.
7: Like, it's something that's happened that's like, probably not appropriate for the entire audience.
8: Yeah. Most of the time. Probably half the time.
7: Well, a lot of the time people will ask, what's this? And I'm like, don't know.
8: Yeah, I don't know.
7: I've had to play dumb. Like,
8: I don't know
7: not
8: either.
7: Sure
8: I either. Did it because Steer did it. Blame it on Steer.
7: That's what I'm talking about. Yeah. You just blame it on Steer. That Spence takes it a lot.
8: Yeah. Or Friedel. We could blame it on Friedel. I did it because Friedel did it.
7: Everything else good? Your fam good?
8: Yes. Thank you.
7: What was it was like playing with your brother in spring training?
8: Yeah, it was awesome. You don't get that opportunity very much. So when you do, it's special. And it's great.
7: Yeah. Any new hobbies, anything like that?
8: Nah.
7: I knew you were going to say that because like, I'm just boring. Any new hobbies and just.
8: People are probably tired of hearing baseball guys like to golf. Yeah, I like to golf.
7: Yeah.
8: That's about it.
7: What, are you good?
8: I'm okay.
7: Because you've got that advantage now. Most of the good golfers are, if you were compact, boy, does that help.
8: From the end of the season to about Christmas, I get really good, and then I'm hitting all the time, so it's
7: I don't
8: want to golf.
7: If you don't have reps in golf, you stink.
8: But from the end of the season to Christmas, that's the best time of the year for golf.
7: How far you drive the ball?
8: 330.
7: Goodness gracious.
8: Yeah.
7: You drive it 330?
8: Ask Trevino.
7: Why ask Trevino?
8: Say McLean hits it 330, but is that true or false?
7: All right. What's he going to say?
8: I don't tell the truth. He's not going to tell the truth.
7: I don't have him here to.
8: Maybe ask Steer. Steer will tell the truth, I think.
7: Really?
8: Yeah.
7: Now, Ashcraft claims he hit one 360.
8: He hit it supposedly 380.
7: 80. Okay, I got that wrong.
8: 380. He should go do long drive.
7: If he's hitting 380,
8: Yeah. He says 380. I mean, I didn't see it, but. I take his word for it.
7: Yeah, no, he told me 380, and I was in spring training. I happened to be at the same course. I was just at the range. Him and Stevenson came to hit balls. I think they were rooming together. And you know Ashcraft. He immediately said, hey, it went 380.
8: He come up. hey, how you doing, Graham? I hit a 380.
7: Exactly. It's like,
8: I throw 101.
7: Yes.
8: Yeah.
7: Yeah, it's like, you could say hi first.
8: Yeah.
7: I'm like, hey, Graham, I hit one 380.
8: Yeah,
7: I threw a ball 102.
8: He's awesome. He's nasty. He was throwing 102.
7: 102.
8: Yeah.
7: Yeah. Now, if he can figure out where the thing's going at sometimes, which is an advantage sometimes, too, because the hitters know.
8: It is. It's uncomfortable.
7: Thank you. As a hitter, when you're facing someone that's effectively wild,
8: yeah,
7: how uncomfortable is that?
8: It's uncomfortable. But it's part of the game.
7: Yeah. You know?
8: It's part of the game.
7: Yeah.
8: But yeah, he's an uncomfortable at bat. I faced him plenty of times in spring training, and he's uncomfortable.
7: Oh, that's good. Hopefully he can hone that bad boy in. 380. Hey, Graham, how you doing? Yeah. Ball to 300. Oh, really?
8: Good. My day's going good, too.
7: Yeah, I'm doing well. Thanks for asking. Well, I'm glad you're doing well, man. I love it. I think this is, you're on the right path just because of your process and your approach. And I think it's going to happen for you. I think last year is behind you.
8: Uh-huh.
7: At least I hope so. And if it doesn't happen, don't blame it on me, people. All right. I want to throw this out there. I want to sit down, you and Ellie, sometime. Do you think he'll do it?
8: It's up to him.
7: Of course it is.
8: I think he will.
7: Because I think his English is to the point where he's ready to do it.
8: Yeah, his English is good.
7: Yeah, I mean, good enough. But I want to be with you, so it just makes him a little more comfortable. You know what I mean?
8: Yeah, if he wants to do it, I'll do it.
7: All right, you're in. I'll work on that, folks.
8: Yeah.
7: Can't make any promises. It's Ellie De La Cruz. He's pulled in 1,000, and I mean 1,000 different directions.
8: Yeah.
7: And he gets to the park, and he just goes to work. So.
8: Yeah.
7: But I will work on that.
8: All right.
7: All right. I appreciate that you let me use you for that.
8: Yeah.
7: Hey, it's with Matt. And maybe he'll do it.
8: Yeah.
7: All right. We'll see. Appreciate you, man. Lots of luck. And we will talk to you down the road. And thanks for joining us for the Gym Day podcast, everyone. And we will see you next time.
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7: All right, welcome back in, and my pleasure to welcome in the skipper, your Cincinnati Reds, Mr. Terry Francona. We call him Tito a lot. Welcome to the podcast, finally.
23: Wondered when you're going to invite me.
7: I didn't want to bug you last year. You had so much on your plate, and
23: there was a lot going on last spring. I agree with that.
7: Yeah, but I want to start with the Tito thing, because you've told this story before, but for this audience, Tito was your dad. So, one, how'd you get the nickname? And I haven't met a person that didn't have glowing things to say about your dad. So the fact that you are nicknamed Tito, you're good with that, obviously.
23: I'm actually really good with it. When I was a little kid hanging around the ballpark, I was always little Tito. You know, and probably little effing Tito at times. And then as I stayed in the game, it just kind of happened. Like, I know my dad for the longest time, he's like, why are they calling you that? And truth be told, I mean, I love my dad so much. And I think it's a really, I like it.
7: Yeah.
23: Because I like my dad so much. And you made a point about when I first came into the league, there were still some of the clubbies that were still around when my dad played. And to a person, they all would come up to me. They'd be like, oh, your dad was my favorite. And you know how good that made me feel?
7: Oh, yeah. No, absolutely. I always make it a point, though, to not go overboard with the Tito thing. And if I am seeing something and I'm introducing you in any way, I try to say Terry Francona. Tito's going to come out at some point, but
23: that's
7: try
23: not
7: to,
23: my name. I get it. I get it. And yeah. I know by how people, you know, if somebody's calling me Terry or if somebody calls me T or Tito, I kind of know where they're from.
7: Which era. Yeah.
23: Yeah.
7: Yeah.
23: So, and I've been called a lot worse, so it's all right.
7: This is a family podcast. We'll stay away from that. How's the captain's chair treating you last year? I got a kick. I mean, you have such a good sense of humor, and you're self-deprecating.
23: Well, you kind of have to be.
7: You just kind of roll with it, and you let me, like, take a picture of you in the captain's hat.
23: I love that picture. Yeah. You know, I knew when it came about that I was going to catch a lot of grief. But truth be told, I mean, I was standing there for 3 hours.
7: Yeah.
23: Kind of hurts my legs.
7: Right.
23: Having that captain's chair, man, and I can swivel. So if somebody does something good, I can turn right around. And, you know, I take a ton of grief for it, but it really helps my legs. So good.
7: And you have the best view in the house, too.
23: Oh, it's really good. You're right. I'd pay for that.
7: No, it's a beautiful thing. By the way, you think your utilities are going to stay on this year? Is that a goal of yours? Your utilities were turned off last year because you didn't pay the bill?
23: Oh, you're talking about my house. Yeah. You know, it's interesting you say that, because I got a bill this morning, and it says I'm in arrears. So I sent it to the gal that pays my bills, and she couldn't figure it out. And I'm like, well, just pay him anyway. I said, I don't need my water going off. I need electricity this year. So this is a big year for us. I don't need to be not having water.
0: Do you remember the conversation you had with the utility person? I told the story TV last year.
23: I was like, ma'am, I said, we got a big game. And I said, I got no water. And she's like, I don't give a So what I doing? I said, I got more important things to do, but you got to get this water on.
0: Didn't you also say that, listen, I can go without water, but if you turn off my cable, we're in trouble.
23: I mean, I can go without a shower for a day or so, probably have, but if I can't watch ESPN or if there's not a basketball game on I can't watch, I'm done. I'll have to stay at the ballpark.
0: You're a very simple man. We figured that out, which is beautiful. Some people have implemented a no driving rule for you because you get lost a lot. Is this true?
23: It's actually true. And here we take Ubers in, like me, Freddie, and Millsy would go in always like half hour before the bus.
0: Yeah.
23: Just because we feel like we ought to be there.
0: Yeah.
23: So we didn't rent cars. But back like in Boston and Cleveland, the staff would get a car. And I was not allowed to drive. I mean, I can't tell you how many times after games we'd be coming home talking, either laughing or commiserating. And then somebody say, where are we? I'm like, I don't know, but it doesn't look like we're close. I don't have a good sense of direction, and I know it. Like I get flustered real easy when I'm driving. So if I'm talking to somebody, it's over. So I don't even try now. I don't mind it.
0: All right, now getting back to this captain's chair a little bit and your spot in the dugout. And this is home or road, by the way. Over the years, when I have to do an interview coming out of the dugout, I can't tell you the amount of gum I've stepped in over the years, but it pales in comparison to last year. It was nearly every game I would forget that in front of you is a massive pile of gum. How many pieces of gum would you estimate you go through in one game?
23: Well, the story behind that is I used to, when I was chewing tobacco, I would always wrap it in gum. And part of it is because it stays in your mouth better. Yeah. But the other, just being honest, I didn't want kids to be seeing me chew. I just didn't think it was a real good look. So I'd cover it in gum. And so then when I came back last year, I'm like, man, I went a whole year without chewing. I don't want to start chewing.
0: Yeah.
23: Well, that game starts, man, and my stomach starts getting, you know, and I start chewing on the inside of my cheek. I probably go through 10 pieces an inning because I chew it so hard, I start gagging. Yeah. So I spit it out.
0: So it's over 100 pieces.
23: And I don't even pay it. I don't even know it's, like, I just know, like, somebody goes ball two and there it is, it's in. And I don't want to do it because it gives me a headache.
0: Yeah.
23: But I chew, I get nervous. I can't. And I chew my cheek and, you know, I start bleeding. So it's you know, and that's why I have the sunflower seeds sitting on top of the dugout.
0: Yeah.
23: Because I need something so I don't, because I get nervous.
0: Because you mix it in with some.
23: I just try to, you know, but.
0: Your mouth is freaking out, by the way.
23: I know.
0: Sugar and salt.
23: I know, but I just, it's better than tobacco.
0: It is better than tobacco.
23: And there was one year in Boston, I remember I had made a bet with Larry Lucchino. He wanted me to quit chewing. And we made a big bet. Whoever lost had to give a donation to the hospital.
0: Yeah.
23: I think it was like $20,000. And it was like the middle of May, and the players came to me, and they said, we will pay your fine. Start chewing, because I was so grumpy.
0: By the way, I want to ask you about flavors. What are flavors of choice?
23: It was always one regular, and then either an apple or the strawberry.
0: Really?
23: Yeah, I got to have a little flavor in there. And I can't tell you how good that was for my teeth, by the way, because I can't chew sugarless.
0: Yeah.
23: I don't know why. I just can't. So that's really good for your teeth.
0: Yeah, as a Reds player, I mean, it was more short.
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1: 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Welcome back out to Great American Ballpark, where we are hopefully wrapping up for real this time. It's not a drill. I think it's real. We are wrapping up the Arc Encounter Reds rain delay. It looks like we are about to resume play, and we're resuming play in the fourth inning. We're in the bottom of the fourth. The Reds have runners at first and third with two outs. Jose Trevino will be batting. Not quite sure who's going to be pitching yet for the Brewers. Nobody's emerged. The Brewers haven't retaken the field. The umpires are out there, and they're about to get this game resumed, hopefully, in the next minute. While we wait to see who comes into the ballgame and we wait for the Brewers to take the field, we have a moment, so let's pause for station identification on the Reds Radio Network.
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1: With the Cowboy Jeff Brantley, our producer-engineer Dave Giddy Armbruster, and Sam Niger back in our network headquarters. I'm Tommy Thrall, and Cowboy, we were talking about this when we thought we were about to resume play an hour ago, and that was that, actually it was more than an hour ago now, and that was that it looked like Andrew Abbott was going to be coming back into the ballgame. Safe to say now that's not going to happen. The good news for the Reds is they had Andrew Abbott up. It's not like they got a reliever hot and then had to cool him down and possibly lose him for the game. Same could not necessarily be said for the Brewers.
3: Yeah, the Brewers had D.L. Hall, a left-handed reliever, in their bullpen. He was hot and ready to go, and then they had to stop, just as the Reds had to stop with Andrew Abbott. Abbott obviously will not come back at this point in time, but they've got a left-hander coming in, and that looks like D.L. Hall.
1: Yeah.
3: Well. So he's already gotten hot once, had to sit down and wait for an hour. And now he's back out on the hill, and it appears he will be the one that will take over for Dustin May with runners at first and third and two outs. And he'll get the catcher, Jose Trevino.
1: Well, when you have a situation like that, is it easier for a reliever to go through that where you get up, get hot, then sit, and then get up and get hot again? Or does it matter if you're a starter, reliever, closer? Doesn't matter.
3: Well, I think the sitting part of it is what gets you. If you get hot and then you sit down for 10 or 15 minutes, then it's not that big a deal. But when you sit for an hour, that doesn't always end up well. It could be totally fine, but it doesn't always end up well.
1: What is kind of the first thing you look for in a pitcher that's going through what D.L. Hall's going through right now?
3: Well, a lot of it depends on how your arm reacts to getting ready and then having to sit for that long of a period of time. And a lot of times you get to the mound and you have the adrenaline, you feel like you're ready to go, but your arm just doesn't respond. So you have a tendency to overthrow the ball a little bit. Ball gets out of the strike zone. D.L. Hall is not really a pitcher that you would think about when you think about precision in the command department. He does throw hard. He's got a good breaking ball, but he can walk some batters with the best of them.
1: Well, he's on for the 39th time, 2-0 with a 2.25 ERA. He has been one of the better Brewer relievers now.
3: You can bet that Jose Trevino is coming to the plate ready to swing. He's going to look for the first pitch that he can get, and he's going to be hacking.
1: Well, the Reds runners are as such. J.J. Bleda is at third base. Eugenio Suarez is at first base. There are two outs in the fourth inning, and the Reds are down 2-1. Brewers are on the field. D.L. Hall has gone through his warm-up tosses. He's ready to go. And Jose Trevino is stepping into the box, but now the home plate umpire has gone over to the camera well next to the Reds dugout. Talking about something. I think talking to the ball boy about getting a new rosin bag out there, maybe one that's not as rain-soaked, perhaps a dry one, probably getting a fresh stock of baseball. So now he's ready. The pitcher's ready. The hitter's ready. We're ready. I hope you're ready. Let's resume play. Jose Trevino standing in after a lengthy delay here at Great American Ballpark. Two bands of rain that came through. One of them popped up out of nowhere and surprised everybody, but now it's gone. And D.L. Hall looks in, has the sign. Trevino bounces the bat head on both sides of the plate. The left-hander sets ready, and from the belt, here he comes. First pitch to Trevino is a breaking ball that drops in there for a called strike. 10:03, we resume play. 2 hours and 22 delightful minutes of rain delay. I don't know, swung on, fouled back. I don't know that anybody would rather spend their birthday more than waiting out 2 hours and 23 minutes worth of rain delays at the ballpark.
3: Hey, if you're going to be here, you might as well win. That's right. How I look at it.
1: 0-2 on Jose Trevino. It's just how you wanted to spend your birthday, right?
3: That's exactly how.
1: I thought so.
3: I like winning.
1: 0-2. Hall sets. Here it comes. And Trevino pops it foul. Back to the right side, out of play. Nothing and two on Jose Trevino. Runners at first and third with two outs. Right side of the infield is wide open. Second baseman Hamilton shading way up the middle. The 0-2, and Trevino did not offer at the breaking ball in the dirt. Held up. It's a one ball, two strike count. He was close. He was very close. But did not go. One and two on Trevino. Ball again. Readies at the belt. Here it comes. And Trevino slaps a line drive into right field for a hit. That'll score J.J. Blade, and the Reds have tied it at two.
3: Well, you get the feeling that Trevino was looking for that pitch the entire at bat. He got a breaking ball early, got a couple of pitches that were down. He finally gets the fastball up and out over, and he just does what he does.
1: It's as though he said, thank you very much with the bat, then looked into the dugout saying, let's go. On his way down to first base, trying to get his team pumped up after the long layoff. First and second, two away. And now here's Carlos Jorge. Jorge still looking for his first big league at bat, 0-for-1, hit him. Missile, just a screaming line drive to Andrew Vaughn his first time up. Now a big swing and a miss and first pitch fastball. Hall heated him up a little bit there. Jorge, 263 in 29 games with AAA Louisville after hitting 330 this year down in AA Chattanooga. Earned his way to the big leagues and now looks at a slider in there for a called strike, and the count is 0-2 on Carlos Jorge. If he can come up with his first big league knock right now, he'd have his first big league RBI. Suarez standing at second. Here it comes. And a wave and a miss, and a breaking ball down and away. Jorge strikes out, and the inning is over. But the Reds do get a couple of two-out hits and cash in J.J. Blade to tie this game up at two apiece as we head to the fifth inning here on the Reds Radio Network.
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3: Right-hander Julian Garcia out of the Reds bullpen. He is our first Reds Wovers Mustard pitching change. Wovers Mustard, let's put some mustard on it.
8: And I would imagine the Reds and Terry Francona are hoping to get a couple of innings out of Julian Garcia here. They will get the bottom third of the Brewer lineup in the fifth.
3: That's the life of pitching in the bullpen. Yeah. Last night, you're finishing the game. Tonight, you're the first one out of the pen.
8: First pitch right in there. Slider on the outside corner at the knees for a called strike. The count is nothing and one.
3: Facing a hitter that you faced in last night's ball game and walked.
8: Pratt grounded out to the third baseman his first time up in this game earlier tonight. The pitch to Pratt cut on and missed a breaking ball. The count is 0-2. 2-2 our score in the fifth inning. Ellie De La Cruz giving the Reds their first run. Answering the Wilson or the William Contreras home run. J.J. Blade singled with one out. Then Eugenio Suarez and Jose Trevino singled back-to-back about almost 2.5 hours apart. Tie this game up. Breaking ball down and away. Ball and two strikes on Cooper Pratt. Here's Garcia's 1-2. That was right in on his knuckles, and it's fouled away off the right side.
3: I don't like bugs.
8: I don't know what that was.
3: I don't either, but it's no longer with us.
8: Well, he looked like he had bad intentions. I'll tell you that, so that was a good idea.
3: He was close enough to me.
8: One ball, two strikes on Pratt. Here comes up and in. Two balls, two strikes. So you never just go outside, grab a sleeping bag, and just sleep under the stars at night?
3: No.
8: Here's the 2-2. Brad swings, fouls it back.
3: Those days are over. I did that when I was younger. I didn't know any better.
8: Two and two on Pratt. Garcia ready at the belt. Here's his 2-2. And he bounced a breaking ball in the dirt outside. Full count, three balls, two strikes. Oh, in answer to our trivia question, on this date in 1963, Cowboy.
3: You've
8: was,
3: waited long enough.
8: I know, well, you know, that's what we call cliffhanger. See how many folks have stayed with us. Here's the 3-2 pitch to Pratt. He swings and fouls it back to the right side. That's out of play. Still 3-2 on Cooper Pratt. You were born on this day, the fifth day of September in 1963 in Florence, Alabama. You were a Reds reliever from 94 to 97. The pitch, swinging a ground ball, rolled to third. Up with it is Suarez, and he will throw in time to first to get the out. Cooper Pratt is retired. One down in the fifth. In 1996, you set the Reds franchise record for single-season saves with 44. Whose record did you break? A, Clay Carroll. B, John Franco. Or C, Randy Myers. We said, hey, Clay Carroll, I'm trusting that you know the answer to the trivia question about you.
3: I don't know it, but I'm pretty sure it was Clay Carroll.
8: Pitch is in there for a strike. The count is nothing and one. You're right. You don't know it. You're wrong.
3: What was it?
8: It was John Franco.
3: Oh, jeez.
8: See, how do you not know that? Oh, man. Here's the 0-1. Down and away, and it's a one ball, one strike count on Gary Sanchez. I mean, I had all the faith in the world.
3: What letter was that?
8: That was B.
3: It's time for it to be A.
8: Oh, don't tell me you were using the system on a trivia question about you on your birthday.
3: Well, I don't remember that part.
8: Obviously, you don't. You could have made that
3: a long time ago, bro.
8: You could have made that a little more clear. Swing and a miss. Breaking ball, ball and two strikes on Gary Sanchez. Anyway.
3: I mean, they all had a bunch of saves.
8: Well, his record was 39. He set that in 1988 One of only four pitchers in Reds history to have 40 or more saves in the season. Pitch down and away. 2-2. I thought that was a slam dunk. But, you know, sometimes you go up for the dunk and you spike it right off the back of the rim. And that's pretty much what happened there. The 2-2 down and away. Full count, 3-2 on Sanchez.
3: You're killing me.
8: Happy birthday.
3: Nobody, Johnny Franco, huh?
8: Nobody on, one out.
3: You know, to be honest with you, I wasn't really even paying attention to that. I was just trying to get him out.
8: Payoff pitch is way too high for ball four. Gary Sanchez aboard with a one-out walk. Well, I can understand that. I mean, I would imagine that there are a lot of guys that set, maybe break a record. They have no idea whose record they broke. They might know that it's a record, but only because somebody tells them.
3: I knew I had a chance to lead the league, and that's what I was after.
8: That is what we call living in the present. Mm-hmm. David Hamilton takes a slider down too low. Weren't chasing any ghosts there. You're just chasing after the other guys in the league. 1-0 on Hamilton. Runner at first with one out. 2-2 in the fifth. Here's Garcia. And it's a wave and a miss. Good breaking ball there to Hamilton.
3: Hamilton doesn't really care for the breaking ball.
8: Yeah, and he's going to have a tough time with Julian Garcia, the 1-1. Another breaking ball, down and in. One on, one out. Right-hander from the belt, and Garcia's 2-1. Check swing foul at the plate. That caught a lot of the plate umpire, Charlie Ramos, on that foul ball. All right, well, time to start your redemption tour. Mm-hmm. Here's tonight's scoreboard stumper. Four players who won the National League Rookie of the

0: one. One for one. Jackson Churio, the batter, and he swings the first pitch. Skies one in the air. Right field coming in toward the line. It is Rodriguez. He's there. He's got it, and he over. Halfway through it, a Great American Ballpark tied it to Reds and Brewers on the Reds Radio Network.
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0: Tied at two at Great American Ballpark, and Reds will come to bat, sending up 9-1 and 2. Matt McClain, Hector Rodriguez, and Ellie De La Cruz. If anybody gets on, Sal Stewart. Here in the fifth inning. Early day tomorrow, too, so it's going to be a late night for everybody involved in this game, and a quick turnaround tomorrow. Be right back here at the ballpark few hours after we conclude.
5: That's about right.
0: I hope you're packed.
5: I'm packed.
0: That's good. That makes one of us. Here's the pitch to Matt McClain, and that's the breaking ball in there for a called strike. Nothing and one on McClain. Grounded out to the shortstop his first time up. Here's the 0-1. Up and away. A changeup that missed to even the count at one ball and one strike.
5: Mike Trout, a rookie of the year?
0: Ooh, that's a good guess. I guess he wasn't. Swung on and fouled back. How did Mike Trout not win rookie of the year? Let me go. No, he did win rookie of the year.
5: He has over 300.
0: Yes, he does. We found a glitch in the system. He has 424 home runs. I'm going to write him in. I guess because his career is not over yet, technically.
5: Right.
0: 2-2, fouled back.
5: So this is only...
0: They're all former players. Yeah, they're all done.
5: Somebody that is done right now.
0: Yeah, they've shut it down. The 2-2 popped into the air, shallow center field. It's falling, and it'll be the center fielder, Garrett Mitchell, that comes running in, calling off Cooper Pratt and David Hamilton, the shortstop and second baseman. So McClain is out. And with one out, back to the top of the order now, and Hector Rodriguez. We did get Ryan Braun during the break. I don't know if I made mention of that. Braun, 2007 Rookie of the Year, finished with 352 home runs, fouled back by Rodriguez.
5: What about Chipper Jones?
0: Nope. Not Chipper Jones. That's a good guess, too. Let's see.

0: Both of these guys played their entire careers in the National League. Pitch down and away. Yeah, I think the one guy's team was in the National League the whole time he was there. Oh, and one on Rodriguez. Make it 1-1 on Rodriguez. The pitch is down low, and now it's 2-1.
1: Are these like old guys?
0: Nope. No, I've watched them all. Like they're all. Well. 90s and early 2000s.
1: Okay.
0: These last two. Here's the 2-1. Rodriguez takes low. 3-1 now on Hector Rodriguez.
1: What about Andrew Jones?
0: No. That's another good guess. Pitch. Swing and a foul. No, Andrew Jones didn't play for the Braves his whole career.
1: That's right.
0: Bounced around a little bit there at the end. And he didn't win Rookie of the Year. He finished fifth in Rookie of the Year. 3-2 on Rodriguez. Nobody on with one out. The left-hander Hall's payoff pitch. And again, Rodriguez fouls it away over by the camera well next to the Reds dugout. Let me see if I can come up with something. One of these guys.
1: This is hard.
0: It is hard. It's hard to remember who won Rookie of the Year. Both of them could mash. One guy was really big. Played on the East Coast. Another one in the Southwest. Payoff pitch. Swing and a miss. And down on strikes Rodriguez. Ball just reached back for a little extra on the fastball there and blew it by Hector Rodriguez for the second out of the fifth. Brings up Bellew. Homered his first time up, then struck out in his last at bat. And he's up there now right-handed against the lefty D.L. Hall. Hall home with the first pitch. And he watches a breaking ball hang off the outside corner for ball one. Off of Dustin May, he hit a rocket to the base of the batter's eye in center. The 1-0 pitch, and now he hits a line drive missile into left. It's down for a hit. That ball was smoked. Boy, everything Ellie is putting in play right now is on the screws. The other guy was kind of a shorter guy. His strike zone was very small, mainly because of his stance, but he could mash.
1: That would be Jeff Bagwell.
0: Jeff Bagwell, correct. He's a big fan of your changeup.
1: Yes, he was.
0: 91 Rookie of the Year, 449 homers. The pitch off the plate outside. I would imagine he was kind of a tough guy to throw strikes to. When did he have, like, was it a legitimately small strike zone pitching to him?
1: It was just a different kind of strike zone because he was so spread out.
0: Quick to first, Ellie just back.
1: You thought that you could pitch him at the top of the zone, and you could, but you just, if you missed, see ya.
0: It was going a long way.
1: Yeah.
0: Ellie again off the bag at first. Hall looks in for the sign. Stewart at the plate with one on and two out. Here's the 1-0 pitch and a strike on the inside corner. The last guy is on the East Coast. Big guy.
1: Ryan with the Phillies.
0: Yep.
1: Howard.
0: Correct. The 1-1 off the outside edge. And it's a
2: call
0: ball for
2: field
0: now.
2: Call on the field as ball. The catcher is challenging.
0: So let's see. Did Charlie Ramos get it right? He did, barely.
2: This is the ball. The count's 2-1.
0: He didn't miss by a lot.
2: He has one challenge remaining.
0: The Brewers have burned a challenge. So Howard was Rookie of the Year in 2005 and finished with 382 homers. Bagwell, 91 Rookie of the Year, 449. He had more homers than anybody on this list. Ground ball foul and a breaking ball off the front of the Brewers' third base dugout. 2-2 on Sal Stewart. 4-3 four players that won the National League Rookie of the Year that hit 300 or more home runs and played their entire career with one team. Good list. And now Sal wants time, and he will back out of the box right as D.L. Hall was coming set. Hall was actually about ready to throw, and Sal had been out of the box for a while.
1: He was paying attention to Ellie over there.
0: Staring him down again. Now he comes to the plate, and again, a ground ball foul off the camera well at the far end of the Brewer dugout. 2-2 and holding here on Sal Stewart. Major League Baseball RBI leader has driven in his 106th run in this series. Did so late last night. Singling through the right side of the infield. That's open again for him. He'll need one in the gap here to score Ellie. He takes too high on a fastball from Hall. And it runs the count full. 3-2 on Sal Stewart. De La Cruz will be running on the pitch from first with two outs. And now Stewart will back out of the box. Hall will go to the rosin bag and climb back up on top. Here's the payoff. And it's swung on, hit down the right field line. It is deep toward the corner, and it just does slice foul. Boy, Sal flirting with extra bases, possibly a home run right down in the right field corner. Boy, he didn't miss a two-run shot by much there. He's kind of given a little lean as he watched it down the line, but just did slice foul, and it goes up and hits himself on top of the head. Shaking his head, a little frustrated. He sliced it foul. Hall again ready. Payoff pitch way inside, and that's ball four. Stewart will go down to first base on the walk, and now two on with two outs, and the batter will be J.J. Blade. Looking at where the pitch was that Stewart hit foul, you can understand why he was frustrated, because that pitch was right down the heart of the plate, about thigh high. It's a pitch that I'm sure he thought he should have hit out. Chris Hooks on his way to the mound. He's the Brewer pitching coach to pay D.L. Hall a visit with runners at first and second and two away. While they chat, let's pause for station identification on the Reds Radio Network.
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0: Hook chatting with Hall and catcher Gary Sanchez. Runners at first and second base. Two outs. Reds and Brewers are tied 2-2 here in the bottom of the fifth inning. Middle game of this three-game series after the Brewers took the series opener last night here at Great American Ballpark. It felt far more lopsided than the 10-7 final. But it was also a pretty close ball game, and one play kind of changed that game completely. So here's Blade with two on and two out. Chance to give the Reds the lead, and the first pitch to Blade is in there for a called strike, left on left here. Last time up, Blade roped one between the first baseman Vaughn and second baseman Hamilton. Hall stares in, has the sign, ready to the belt, and here he comes with the 0-1 pitch. And Blade didn't want to, but chased a breaking ball down.
1: Well, judging by how he went after Hector Rodriguez with the back-to-back breaking balls after getting ahead with the first pitch heater, I would say he goes back with a breaking ball here.
0: No and two on Blade. All readies, and here he comes with the 0-2 pitch. And a swing and a miss. Got him with a slider. Blade's down on strikes. The Reds get a two-out single followed by a walk, but strand them both. And we're still tied at two through five as we head to the sixth on the Reds Radio Network.
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0: Back out at Great American Ballpark, a stand up for cancer moment here between innings, presented by St. Elizabeth Healthcare and the Reds. Folks all over the ballpark writing messages and names of folks that they know that are affected by cancer, loved ones, players, staff, coaches, even the umpires together at home plate, holding up the I Rise Up 4 signs all around Great American Ballpark. Here we are in the sixth inning. The Brewers coming to bat, currently tied with the Reds, 2-2 here at Great American Ballpark in the middle game of this series, this three-game series. And the Reds tied this game the first time in the first inning. It was a William Contreras homer that got the scoring started for the Brewers. Then Ellie De La Cruz went deep in the first to tie it at one. And then the Brewers reclaimed the lead in the third, cashing in on David Hamilton's leadoff single. He stole second, an error got him to third, and then he scored on a ground out. And then the Reds, after the long rain delay of 2 hours, 23 minutes, scored J.J. Blade from third base on a two-out single. In fact, Suarez with two outs right before the delay started. Singled Blade around to third base, and then Jose Trevino right after the delay ended. First batter after we resumed play, singled Blade home from third. The Reds were able to tie this game at two. The Reds did try to put together a two-out threat in the fifth inning, but stranded a couple of runners aboard, and brings us to where we are now. It's the Reds and Brewers all even at two. For the Brewers, two runs on three hits. The Reds have two runs on seven hits so far against Brewer pitching this evening. The Reds have left five men on base. The Brewers have left two. Brewers will be sending up Luis Lara, William Contreras, and Andrew Vaughn here in the sixth inning. And it looks like the Reds, after Julian Garcia came in and worked a scoreless fifth, have gone back to their bullpen now.
1: TJ Antone is our new pitcher on the mound. He is our Reds Wobers Mustard pitching change. Wobers Mustard, let's put some mustard on it.
0: So Antone will deal with Luis Lara, William Contreras, and then Andrew Vaughn. If anybody gets on, Garrett Mitchell. 49th appearance for Antone this year. 2-2, 3.66 ERA. Reds will play Luis Lara a little bit the other way. In fact, not a little bit. They will play him way around the other way. Left-handed batter shows bunt, pulls the bat back, watches the first pitch strike sink in there. Nothing and one.
1: Tell you, Suarez is not afraid to come in there and shake your hand.
0: No, he's not. He's way in on the grass. And now Lara swinging away, fouls at first base side, and the count is 0-2, and Suarez will back up. Reds fans, don't forget that Rock and Roll Hall of Famer Eric Clapton is coming to Heritage Bank Center in Cincinnati this Tuesday, September the 8th, and good seats still remain. Here's the 0-2. Backdoor breaking ball, strike three called. Froze him. Down on strikes, Luis Lara for the first out here in the sixth inning. And get those tickets at Ticketmaster.com to see Eric Clapton.
1: Is he playing after midnight?
0: No, I don't think so. Here's William Contreras, the pitch to Contreras in there for a called strike on the outside corner. I don't know, but I don't think the Eric Clapton crowd wants to see a concert after midnight.
1: I mean the song.
0: Oh, the song after midnight. That's an Eric Clapton song?
1: I think so.
0: Really? Oh, I would not have guessed that. Here's the 1-1 pitch to
1: I could be wrong.
0: Contreras swinging and a miss. One ball, two strikes on Contreras.
1: But I can tell you.
0: Well, there's a way to look that up. I wonder if it's the after. You want to play it on the radio again?
1: Yeah, no kidding.
0: I wonder if it's the after midnight song I'm thinking of.
1: Eric Clapton.
0: One ball, two strikes on Contreras. Nobody on. One out. But maybe he has that. Antone turns it loose. Breaking ball down too low.
1: Just figured that would be a nice little play on words. You bit.
0: I did. We'll be here after midnight.
1: Yes,
0: in all likelihood.
1: Yes, we will, partner.
0: Two and two. Here's Antone. The 2-2 pitch. Swinging a foul at the plate. Sam is scrambling back in the network headquarters studio right now to try to find an after midnight bumper that he can play as soon as we come back after the clock strikes midnight.
1: I got one for him right here on my phone.
0: 2-2 on Contreras. Nobody on with one man out.
1: You know, Antone faced Contreras last night and struck him out with a series of breaking balls. It's a little different now that the hitter knows what you've got.
0: 2-2. Just off the inside corner. Boy, he thought he had him.
1: Close.
0: But Contreras was ready to challenge. He was anticipating being called out. He started to raise his hand and then realized he didn't have to because it was already a ball. 3-2 on Contreras. Here comes Antone's payoff. And he went with a fastball. That's called a ball, but this time Trevino challenges.
2: On the field is a ball. The catcher is challenging.
0: So let's look. Trevino is almost certain he's ready to throw it around. And it is barely caught the upper inside corner.
2: Strike three, Cincinnati has two challenges remaining.
0: Got it by a lace.
1: The very top of the inside corner. Great challenge there by Jose Trevino.
0: Back-to-back strikeouts for T.J. Antone. Reds have struck out 8 Brewers so far in this game. Andrew Abbott started, did not return after the delay. Allowed 2 runs, 1 earned on 3 hits across 4 innings. Didn't walk a batter, though, and struck out 5 tonight. Here's the pitch to Andrew Vaughn, and that's a little bit low for ball one. I thought that Abbott was well on his way to turning in a really nice start tonight.
1: Looked good. The changeup was awfully sharp. Used a lot of them there in the beginning of the ball game.
0: Here's Antone's 1-0 pitch. Breaking ball, dives off the outside corner. It's a 2-ball, no strike count on Antone. Reds will head out tomorrow after the ball game and head to L.A. And then they'll play these Brewers again in Milwaukee after that. The 2-0 pitch. Tried the outside corner with a cutter, but missed away, and it's 3-0. So after a really good at-bat against William Contreras, Antone has missed with each of the first 3 pitches here to Vaughn. Antone 1-for-2, or Vaughn, rather, 1-for-2. A single and a pop-out in foul territory. And here comes Antone's 3-0 pitch. And Vaughn takes a strike. A cutter over the outside corner is 3-1. Vaughn wands the bat out over the plate, and here comes Antone with a 3-1. Strike call on the outside corner. Vaughn thought it was ball four, was starting to first when the home plate umpire Charlie Ramos went up with the right hand. That looked to be a little off the outside corner. But the Brewers are down to one challenge, and Vaughn didn't want to burn it there. The 3-2 swung on and slapped foul into the seats down the right field line. Still 3-2 here on Vaughn. 2-2 in the sixth. Antone the pause. And here he comes with the payoff pitch. Breaking ball stayed in, and he walked him. Vaughn will head down to first base with the two-out walk.
1: Tried to use a front door cutter there, and it just didn't quite cut back to the plate.
0: Now the batter's Garrett Mitchell with a runner on and two outs. Mitchell's 0 for 2 tonight. The strikeout looking and a ground out to the second baseman. The left-handed hitter waits, and the first pitch to him is a breaking ball taken for a called strike, and it's nothing and one. And Mitchell didn't like that call. He thought it was low, and it probably was. Antone got the benefit of the doubt, and the 0-1. Breaking ball swung on, and that's fouled away. Just kind of fought that pitch off. 0-2 on Mitchell. Brewers in their alternate baby blue tops today. Milwaukee in navy blue block lettering outlined in yellow. Reds in their second edition of their City Connects. The swing and a miss on a breaking ball is strike three. Antone strikes out Garrett Mitchell. Three strikeouts and a scoreless sixth for TJ Antone. Still tied at two as we head to the bottom of the sixth inning on the Reds Radio Network.
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1: Left-hander J.J. Romero on the mound for the Brewers. If that name sounds familiar, that's because he pitched for the Cardinals for 44 games earlier this year.
0: First pitch is a little bit low on the inside corner for ball one, 1-0.
1: Only the third ball game he's pitched in a Brewer uniform.
0: Romero on for the 47th time overall, 2-3, 3.22 ERA. Here's the 1-0. And Romero misses low with a breaking ball. Two balls and no strikes on Tyler Stevenson.
1: Yeah, Romero was injured when they traded for him. He and Dustin May coming over from the Cardinals to the Brewers.
0: The 2-0. Stevenson takes a fastball up and away, and it's 2-1, or 3-0.
1: It's a lot of faith to trade for a guy that's hurt.
0: Right. Well, you used to never see that. I don't think you could. Here's the 3-0 pitch, and Stevenson takes a fastball for a called strike. That's 3-1. Tony Santion loosening now in the Reds' bullpen. We're tied at 2, bottom of the 6th inning. Romero's 3-1, and Stevenson swings. High, deep drive to left field, and there it goes. Way out of here. Stevenson drives it to the back of the lower deck and left. A solo shot to put the Reds on top, 3-2.
1: Fastball middle in, and Stevenson said, I don't think so.
0: Second most home runs of the big leagues by a catcher in the month of August was six, and now he has just hit his 15th home run of the year on this fifth day of September. A high, towering, majestic blast. Almost snuck that into the first row of the second deck up there. Here's Eugenio Suarez, and he takes a fastball up too high for ball one. Suarez, a base hit his last time up. And Suarez pounds this into the ground. A couple of high hops to Joey Ortiz. The third baseman is in. Gloves and throws in time. Suarez is the first out here in the sixth. That's the 50th RBI of the year for Tyler Stevenson on that home run.
1: Ever since the Reds begun to give him some days off, put him in the designated hitter spot, catching Trevino more, his hitting has come around in spectacular fashion.
0: Jose Trevino takes low and inside. One ball, no strikes on Trevino. And again, a fastball that misses down and in. He's ahead. Two balls and no strikes. Trevino singled home the tying run with two outs in the fourth inning right after we resume play. 2-0 pitch, and Trevino pounds this into the ground to third. Joey Ortiz comes in, backhands it on the short hop, and throws in time to get Trevino for the second out here in the sixth.
1: You know, ever since that, all that talk around the trade deadline that Tyler Stevenson was most likely going to get moved, it's almost as though he began to think, you just don't know what you have until it's gone. And he has really turned the corner, swinging the bat with a lot more intensity, a lot more focus, and it has been quite fun to watch.
0: Carlos Jorge still bidding for his first big league hit. Chose bunt here, pulls the bat back and takes a strike. He's 0 for 2. Lined out sharply to Vaughn his first time up. Struck out in his last at bat, facing another lefty here in JoJo Romero. And the pitch is a breaking ball down too low. 1-1 now on Jorge.
1: Well, if Jorge does bunt, the bunt should be down the first baseline with Vaughn playing way back. Romero almost turns his back to the plate as he finishes.
0: And he sticks his bat out, pops one into short right field, but on comes the right fielder Lara to make the catch. Jorge is out on a fly to right. The Reds are done in the sixth, but not before a Tyler Stevenson home run has put the Reds on top 3-2. First lead of the night for the Reds, and we go to the seventh inning. Back to Cowboy. 3-2 Red Legs on the Reds Radio Network.
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2: 3-2 ball game, and down the stretch we come. We head to the seventh inning. Right-hander Tony Santillan coming on for the Reds. He is our Reds Wilbur's Mustard pitching change. Wilbur's Mustard, let's put some mustard on it. And let's hope Santillan can put some mustard on these Brewers here in this inning. He gets Joey Ortiz to, actually, that's Bryce Terang hitting for Ortiz here. First pitch misses up and away. That's a ball. One ball, no strike count. So Terang will pinch hit for the Brewers starter at third base. Breaking ball misses low. It's a two ball, no strike count. In a one-run ball game, it is a battle for the next 90 feet. And a strike over the outside corner. If you can keep the opponent off the base paths, you don't have to worry about those 90 feet. Terang has turned it on as of late. He is starting to swing the bat better. He was in a lull for a while. Foul to the left side, out of play.
3: Pulled his ice and then came out last night. And Terang ended up with a couple of hits. Actually, three of them. Three for four and scored twice and drove home three.
2: Yeah, he's been nursing a bit of an injury. He is one of the better hitters in this Brewer lineup. Swing and a miss, and he struck him out. Boy, Tony Santillan coming all the way back from a 2-0 count. Yeah, he just punched out a pretty good hitter in Bryce Terang. One down. Wicked breaking ball started off the plate, snapped back to the heart. And Terang just right over the top of it. Here's Cooper Pratt. The youngster is grounded to third in both of his at-bats here tonight. Santillan right down Broadway. Strike one. Santillan with the high hold, the step back, the pitch. Fastball upstairs. One ball, one strike count. Cooper Pratt and Luis Lara, along with Jackson Churio, all three of these Brewers that are now at the big league level, signed minor league deals for some major bucks, or signed a major league contract while they were in the minor leagues for some major bucks. But they're all here, and they're all doing well. So I guess the Brewers gambled in the right direction. Two ball, one strike count. Santillan back to the plate. Fouled off to the right side, out of play. Fastball right in on the hands of Pratt. Pratt had the big hit in last night's ball game, a triple on a changeup off of Sam Maul down the right field line. Unfortunately for the Reds, the bases were loaded for the Brewers at that moment, and it cleared the bases with a triple. Two ball, two strike count as the right-hander Santillan comes to the set. Eyeballing Trevino to the plate. Ground ball up the middle, and we can't get it. Hit hard enough to where even the range of Ellie De La Cruz could not pick up that ground ball. So a one-out single for the Brewers shortstop. His first hit of the night. Mississippi boy does good. So here's Gary Sanchez. You do not want to make a mistake to this fella. He can wild swing with the best of them, but if he happens to hit it, you can pick it up down the street when you leave the ballpark. 204 batter, but he does have 11 home runs. He has struck out. He has walked. One ball, no strike count. Santillan. Fastball, top of the zone, strike one. I don't think Gary liked that much. Sanchez, the former Yankee, along with the guy squatting right next to him in Jose Trevino. And now it appears that Sanchez wants a better grip.
3: I'm guessing his hand slipped on that last check swing and kind of looked like it might have a little bit.
2: Yep, like the top hand, the palm of the top hand kind of slid off of the bat as he started his approach. Choked up a bit. Pratt does have 13 steals. It's not like you can just forget about him over there at first base. Breaking ball misses outside. It's a two-ball, one-strike count. The Brewers only have four hits tonight, and they had three before this inning started. But Pratt with a one-out single. He's at first base. Stewart holds him there. Santillan turns it loose. There's a looping liner that's going to fall out in right center field. And the Brewers making a little noise here in the seventh inning. Back-to-back singles.
3: You want to squelch this as quickly as possible because after Hamilton, you get right back into the teeth of this lineup in a hurry. And it's not like Hamilton's some automatic out up there.
2: Well, Hamilton will hit with runners at first and second. I don't think that the bunt would be in order. Well, Hamilton stands in. Santillan sets. He'll turn it loose. Fastball, strike one over the outside corner. What were all those boos about?
3: Well, I don't think the Reds fans appreciated the Brewers' chance that they were trying to get going here.
2: No ball, one strike count. Santillan turns it loose. Swing and a miss. Good heater. Up and away, and he was a bit tardy on that one.
3: Yeah, he just blew that right on by him.
2: Back-to-back heaters. O-2 pitch. Inside with a fastball. Santillan just reaching back and letting it eat. That's great if it's up, but if you get the ball down in the zone, that's the ball that Hamilton handles on the fastball. The pitch, way up and out. Two balls and two strikes. And now you can see Trevino kind of pointing to his side of his ear as if to say, hey, think about it now. Think about what you're doing. Two ball, two strike count. Santillan checks second once, pitch, and that is a bullet right past the diving McLean. Quickly in Rodriguez, the throw to the plate. It's right on the money, but the bases are loaded. That's what I was talking about with the low fastball. If you stay up, you get a weak swing from Hamilton. If you get the ball down, he just drops the barrel on it, and that ball was down. It was in the middle of the plate. Not like on the knees kind of down, but down from where he was earlier. So the Brewers have loaded him up. Matt Tracy heading out to the mound. He is the Reds' acting pitching coach. And Jackson Churio will step to the plate. Churio has popped out to right all three times as we pause for identification right here on the Reds Radio Network.
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2: Santillan trying to protect a Reds 3-2 lead. No wiggle room. Bases loaded, one out. Jackson Churio at the plate. Pitch. Fly ball. Deep center field. Back is Jorge. He's got it. He will fire into De La Cruz, but that will easily score Cooper Pratt from third. It's a sacrifice fly, and we are tied at three runs apiece.
3: He didn't miss that by much.
2: Well, Churio has flied out in all three of his at-bats here tonight. But this one, this fly out, ties the ball game because a runner was standing at third with less than two outs. And that'll bring Luis Lara to the plate. Lara's just going to try to hit the ball to the left side of the infield. He fouls this one back. Little tardy on that 94-mile-an-hour heater. The Reds play De La Cruz up the middle, so the entire left side of the infield, save for Suarez at third, is wide open. Back to the plate. Backdoor breaking ball. That's going to miss outside. It's a one ball, one strike count. Any fastball down and away, that's the pitch that Laura's just going to try to slap that way. So if you're going to use the heater, you got to get it up or you got to get it in. To the plate. Breaking ball. That's inside. And it's a two ball, one strike count. Two down in the inning. But the go-ahead run standing 90 feet away in Gary Sanchez. Backdoor breaking ball. That misses low. And William Contreras waits on deck. And I would have to say he is way more dangerous than Luis Lara. 3-1 pitch coming. Here it is. And he walked him. Bases loaded again.
3: Well, the other thing that this does is it really changes your pitching plans for the end of this ballgame.
2: Well, you've got two right-handers up in Contreras and Vaughn back-to-back before you get to a left-hander in Mitchell. Here's Santillan, swing and a miss. Good breaking ball. Contreras trying to put four on the board with one swing of the bat. He's already hit one home run in this ball game. He has also popped out to second and struck out looking. The 0-1. Swing and a miss. Another breaking ball inside. Started in, dropped straight down, and Contreras has found himself in an 0-2 hole. Yeah, this is the part where, as a pitcher, you're trying to make him chase. You've got two pitches to see if you can get him to bite at something that's off any of the edges. Here's the 0-2. Outside, a breaking ball. He did not bite on that one. But that ball never started on the plate. It was down and a ball right out of the hand of Santillan. Brock Burke is loosening, but I imagine Brock Burke is getting ready for Garrett Mitchell. And the Reds are hoping Mitchell doesn't get to the plate in this inning. Swing and a miss. He struck him out. Oh, Tony Santillan walking the high wire act here in the seventh. The Brewers have tied it at three, but it could have been, oh, so much worse. 3-3 ball game, bottom of seven, coming up on the Reds Radio Network.
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0: Left-hander Aaron Ashby into the ball game. He of the 98-99 mile-an-hour sinker. His numbers are just incredible. He will get Matt McLean to begin things. We are tied at three, Reds Brewers. First pitch is a fastball. Actually, I take that back. It was a curveball at 83. 13-2 on the year. 67th appearance for Aaron Ashby. Fastball upstairs. That one comes in at 97. We did see Ashby in last night's ball game. And he did face Matt McLean, and he struck him out with that curveball looking. Fly ball, deep right field. It's got some carry. It's got some distance, and it's gone! Oh, Matt McLean with an opposite field home run off of Aaron Ashby. Go figure. How about that? A high-velocity heater at the bottom of the zone, and McLean shoots it out of here to right field. 4-3 Reds.
1: What a great swing from McLean. Look, he didn't try to do too much with that pitch, but he put a nice swing on it. That pitch is not where Ashby wanted it at all. Just above the knees, and I mean right down the heart of the plate.
0: Fastball inside here to the youngster, Hector Rodriguez. It goes all the way to the backstop. Sometimes you can use the velocity of the pitcher to do wonderful things.
1: Mm-hmm.
0: And that's what McLean does right there indeed. Pitch to Rodriguez. It's a breaking ball. It hangs up and in. Two balls and no strikes.
1: You know, sometimes less is more in this game, Cowboy.
0: Amen. Just get the barrel there, baby. Just get the barrel there. Ashby with a fastball. That's a strike right at the bottom of the kneecap, but that's right down Broadway. Rodriguez readies, the 2-1. Down the left field line, it's a fair ball. Down into the corner. Rodriguez hot-footing it to second. The throw from Churio, not in time. Well, Rodriguez got nailed by Churio in last night's ball game on a very similar type play.
1: I hate to tell you, that
0: actually
1: was
0: early in this ball game, yeah, the first at bat of this ball game.
1: Very, very similar. Both of them just kind of carved inside that left field line. Now, this one went hooking against the sidewall, but Rodriguez barely did, and I think the Brewers want a challenge.
0: And if there is a challenge, it will be that... Oh. It will be that Rodriguez came off the bag, and he did indeed come off the bag. The question is, was his left foot on the bag as the right knee popped up? That's the question.
1: Yeah, and I think he did come off the bag just in a split second.
0: But the second baseman, Bryce Terang, he kept the tag on there, and he held it on the entire distance of the slide. No, he took it off.
1: But I think he had the knee still, leg still across the bag. Now it comes off. But is the tag on?
0: Yeah, the tag's not on there. I think he's safe.
1: But the tag is reapplied.
0: He's out. He's out, folks.
1: Got him right on his bottom before the back knee reestablished with the bag.
0: Tag was there. Tag came off. Tag came back. Knee came off.
1: Hmm.
0: Tough break. He got there in time.
1: Boy, that's too bad.
0: Just comes down to body control.
1: And that's where that head first slide comes in huge, because you're able to just pretty much keep the bag.
2: After viewing on, the fielders are overturned. The runner is out. Milwaukee will retain their challenge.
1: Second time tonight that that's happened for Rodriguez.
0: Almost on the same exact play. A little flare down the left field line. Rodriguez gets a hit, hustling to second, gets there, but in his aggressive nature sliding into the bag, he pops up ever so slightly, and Terang holds
3: the tag long enough to catch him when he popped off the bag. Here's Ellie. Check swing on a curveball. That's a strike. Boy, that is really unfortunate. But I think at this point in the season for the Reds, that is the ultimate teaching moment. And another curveball misses outside. One ball, one strike count. It's not so great in this scenario, but for young players, you have to figure out a way to keep yourself on the bag. Strike over the inside corner.
1: I think that's why you see so many players go into second base head first now.
3: So they can hold the bag with one of their hands, or they can hook it with their ankle as they come across the bag. Downstairs with another curveball from the left-hander Ashby. And it's a two-ball, two-strike count here to De La Cruz.
1: Now, you can't fault Rodriguez for the hustle. I think that was the right play.
3: He's learning. And you say, well, you should learn that in the minor leagues. Look, everything about that play, and that is a strike three. Two down, another curveball, and Ellie couldn't hold up. Everything about that play for Rodriguez was excellent hustle. He read the ball well. He got to the bag with an aggressive slide. It's just that if this slide is not good enough, then I've got to figure out a way to do it better. And sometimes you can only make that minor adjustment when you get here. You don't have that kind of perfect technology in the minor leagues.
1: That's not close in the minor leagues. He's easily in the second base.
3: He's safe. One ball, no strike count as Sal Stewart steps to the plate for the fourth time. And he'll take a curveball that catches the upper outside part of the plate to even things at one ball and one strike.
1: Not trying to pick on the minor leagues. It's just that there's a big jump.
3: Yeah, I will tell you if that's a mistake. That was not a mistake. It was just an unfortunate incident. And like I said, it's a learning experience. Fouled back off the bat of Stewart, and that was a 99-mile-an-hour sinker. He got a piece of it, but that ball has some serious movement out of the hand of Aaron Ashby. A leadoff home run by Matt McClain to the opposite field has given the Reds a 4-3 lead. The Reds have battled tooth and nail all night long. Tapper foul at home plate. Another curveball from the left-hander Ashby. This game is going almost the same as what we saw last night, save for the five-run fifth inning. Just a back-and-forth seesaw affair. Who breaks first? The 1-2 pitch. Upstairs. Two balls and two strikes. You know, the last night, the Reds made some mistakes there in that fifth inning, and it cost them, both in the field and on the mound. So far tonight, they've been able to hold serve. 2-2. Outside. A changeup that time. And that changeup was 93. Mm-hmm. 93 changeup. 3-2 pitch from Ashby. Ripped into right center field. That is getting down. Quickly retrieved by Laura. And that'll be another hit for Stewart. His second of the night. Third time he's been aboard. And that'll bring J.J. Blade to the plate. That two-strike approach from Sal Stewart, especially possessing the kind of power that he has, it's quite impressive. I mean, just looking at that from a pitcher's perspective, and I think, all right, I've got a young kid here that has got some juice to get the ball out of the ballpark. What we've seen in baseball over the last 10 years is two-strike swing looks just like an 0-0 swing. Not for Sal Stewart. Shortens the swing, gets the barrel to the ball, and that's why he's headed for the Rookie of the Year.
1: But even with a shortened swing, Cowboy, he can still drive the ball.

0: And back to the plate, Ashby. Fastball, bullseye, right over the outside part of the plate, right at the belt. 98 from the Brewer left-hander. One ball, one strike count. Two down in the inning. Reds have Stewart at first base. Blade readies for the 1-1 pitch. Time is called. And Blade will step out of the batter's box. That almost seemed like a late time.
1: Very, it was almost like the riverboat blowing its horn scared him.
0: Here's the 1-1. Nope, picked to first, not in time. Ashby back to the belt. Stewart jumping at first. Another pick that way. And there's two disengagements. So if Ashby indeed picks that way a third time, he better get him.
1: That may lead to Sal running here.
0: The 1-1 from Ashby. Swing and a miss. Another high heater, and this time Blade pulls the trigger, and he's a bit tardy. 1-2 is the count. Well, if indeed you think that you're going to have a right-hander come on for the Brewers, you run. Too late. Curveball, strike three looking. That'll end it here in the seventh. The Reds have taken the lead on the opposite field home run by Matt McClain, his 15th of the year. It's a 4-3 Reds lead. Tommy Thrall back at you in the eighth on the Reds Radio Network.
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0: New pitcher for the Reds is Brock Merk. He is our Reds Wilbur's Mustard pitching change. Wilbur's Mustard, let's put some mustard on it. 6-5 with a 2.58. This is the 70th pitching appearance for Brock Merk.
1: Well, he goes to work with a first pitch strike to Andrew Vaughn. The count is nothing and one. Other changes for the Reds defensively. T.J. Friedel has entered the game in left field. J.J. Blade moves from left to right. 0-1 on the right-handed hitting Vaughn, and Burke pours in a changeup for a called strike two. Vaughn walked his last time up. He's 1-for-2 tonight. Vaughn winds the bat out over the plate. Here comes Burke's 0-2, and Vaughn checked his swing and a pitch down and away. Did not go. It's a one-ball, two-strike count now on Vaughn.
0: It used to be that the guys that pitched 70, 80 appearances were situational lefties that faced one or two batters and then they were out of the ballgame.
1: Foul back.
0: You don't really do that anymore because you have a three

0: batter minimum, and managers are just more apt to have their lefties come in and face three or four batters, even if a righty is in there.
1: Yeah.
0: Burke's pitching 70 appearances, and he has been a workhorse.
1: 1-2. And strike three called, change up at the knees. Vaughn started a challenge, doesn't. And he is down on strikes.
0: Well, my question is, how can you challenge a pitch that you didn't see? Because if you saw it good, then you would have taken a pass at it. It was two strikes.
1: That was a great pitch, too. Reds have struck out 12 Brewers tonight. Now a first pitch fastball sings to the outside corner for a called strike. So 11 strikeouts means free pizza tomorrow. Thanks to our friends at La Rosa's. Just enter your ticket number at larosas.com/reds and get that free small one-topping pizza. Thanks to our friends at La Rosa's. 0-1 on Garrett Mitchell. Here comes Burks, 0-1. Mitchell takes down and away, and that leaving the count. 1-1. Mitchell's 0-3. Struck out twice and grounded out to the second baseman. Reds are up 4-3 in the eighth. It has been a dogfight between these two teams. Really all series, both games. The pitch down and away. 2-1. Brady Singer takes on Kyle Harrison in the series finale in a few hours. Here's the 2-1. Swinging a ground ball to the second baseman. McClain down to a knee, gloves, and throws to first in time to get the out. Two gone here in the eighth inning.
0: I just don't believe that hitters pick the ball up off of Burke very well. Because as he kicks his knee to the plate, it appears as though he's coming to the plate, when in actuality he's got that little bit of rock back, and then he comes. And it throws off your rhythm.
1: He arches his back a little bit too, the pitch. Strike on the outside corner.
0: And it gives the appearance of a slow arm arc, and then the ball just jumps all over you at the plate.
1: Burke readies. Here comes the 0-1 to Bryce Terang. In the dirt outside of the slider. They ask it. Third, James Jean says no swing. Terang came on, pinch hit leading off the seventh and struck out. Abner Uribe and Grant Anderson, couple of right-handers, both throwing in the Brewer bullpen. Here's the 1-1. In the air down the left field line, foul by Terang. Now Burke has Terang down, a ball and 2. Get that great taste of the ballpark at home with JTM's Philly Kits and Fat Tire Beer, Cheese, and Pretzels. Find these game day favorites in your grocer's freezer, JTM Food Group. Let's create great dishes together. Here's Burke's 1-2 pitch. Swing, and Terang barely got a piece of it. Fouls back the fastball. Still a ball and 2 on Terang.
0: Terang's just trying to shoot it right over Ellie's head. Very controlled swing, obviously not picking up the ball well.
1: Again the 1-2. Swing and a miss. He struck him out. Got him with a slider away. Terang down on strikes. Burke strikes out 2 in a scoreless eighth. Reds pitchers piling up the strikeouts tonight. 13-8. We go to the bottom of the eighth inning. Reds 4, Brewers 3 on the Reds Radio Network.
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0: New pitcher for the Brewers, right-hander Grant Anderson.
1: He brings it home. First pitch to Tyler Stevenson is fouled away. Stevenson, at the time, gave the Reds a 3-2 lead in the sixth inning. Then the Brewers tied it in the seventh. Now the Reds are leading it 4-3. And the pitch to Stevenson is down and away. Matt McClain's home run has put the Reds back on top. 1-1 on Stevenson. Anderson with a high set. Here he comes, the 1-1. Stevenson fouls it away. Stevenson really turning in a nice year offensively for the Reds. Anderson wants a fresh pearl. Didn't like that last ball that he got. Has another one. I guess it feels better. Here's the 1-2. Stevenson takes strike three called. Breaking ball. Drops right in there.
0: You want it. You watch Anderson pitch. He's got an awkward arm angle. It's a low three quarters. But his setup, when he comes to the set out of the stretch, it's the most uncomfortable looking thing that you can imagine. Left knee bent kind of backwards towards.
1: Here it comes. And Suarez hammers it. Left center field, deep and off the base of the wall at the Reds' bullpen. Suarez will go coasting into second base with a laser double off the base of the Reds' bullpen fence.
0: Second hit of the ball game for Eugenio Suarez. He just didn't get that ball up. If he gets it up, he gets it out.
1: It was killed. Not quite enough altitude under it, but it still like well
0: little,
1: hit.
0: Looked like he had a little top spin, too.
1: He'll take it. It's the 17th double of the year. Now he's in scoring position with one out. Trevino already has one RBI tonight, 1-for-3. And the pitch is off the outside corner, breaking ball away. This has been a well-played baseball game last night. You'd look at last night's game and think, well, that was a pretty good game, if not for the big error. It's been a very competitive series so far, and here's the 1-0 pitch to Jose Trevino. Off the outside corner, a little cleaner game tonight. You've got to play clean baseball if you're going to beat the Brewers. You make a mistake, they will kill you. Last night, proof of that. Of course, we've seen it enough already from this Brewers team over the last few years that that's what they'll do to you.
0: Cannot give a team like this extra out.
1: Strike call to the outside corner, 2-1.
0: And you have to take the outs when they present themselves. But on the flip side of that, from a pitcher's perspective, if your infielder or outfielder makes an error, you've got to tighten up your game so that you can pick them up.
1: 2-1 pitch. Breaking ball in there for a called strike.
0: Because if there's an error made, obviously there creates a little bit of pressure. You've got to be able to handle that pressure and get out of the inning.
1: Well, how many times does a pitcher make a mistake? It's just not called an error. It's a home run instead.
0: All the time.
1: Or a ball in the gap or one of those. Here's the 2-2 pitch to Jose Trevino. And now time called. Trevino asked for it. Backs out of the box. Runner at second. One out.
0: I mean, I watch Anderson set, and it makes my back hurt. That's an uncomfortable position.
1: 2-2. Way outside, off the mid of Sanchez. It'll kick away over to the backstop. Suarez is coming home. Here comes the feed, and not in time, and it gets away. Suarez scores all the way from second on a wild pitch. Boy, the Reds lead by 2.
0: That is incredible. You can only score Suarez is if he's aggressive. And Willie Harris saw that, and he was waving him on to the house.
1: It was a very wild pitch, spiked down and away in the opposite batter's box. Sanchez tried to backhand it, then couldn't find it off of his mitt. Suarez was alert to that, and so was Harris. And when Suarez turned third, Sanchez had just figured out where the ball was. A good feed to Anderson at the plate has a chance to get Suarez, but it skipped right on by the pitcher. And Suarez makes it in there.
0: I don't think I've seen Suarez run like that since he broke in with the Reds.
1: No. Now Trevino, high bouncer to short, backing up Pratt, has it, throws to first in time. That's the second out here in the eighth inning. Let's pause for station identification on the Reds Radio Network.
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1: Reds 5, Brewers 3, bottom of the eighth inning, bases empty, two outs, and here's the left-handed hitting Carlos Jorge. Right-hander delivers, and the pitch is a breaking ball that hangs off the outside corner. The count is 1-0 on Jorge. Jorge 0 for 3 tonight. Screaming line drive to the first baseman, Andrew Vaughn, his first time up, then struck out, last time up, fly to right, 0 for 4 to begin his major league career. Here's Anderson's 1-0, and Jorge takes a fastball off the outside corner. It's a two-ball, no-strike count. Anderson, the pause of the belt. Now he brings his hands up high and throws the 2-0, and Jorge skies a pop-up foul off third in the seats. 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Two balls, one strike on Jorge. Anderson again ready. Hands together up by his ear. Now he throws, and he misses with a changeup down and away. Jorge gave it a long look, but checked his swing in time and didn't go, and it's 3-1. Jorge has yet to reach base. He's got a chance now to reach base for the first time in his big league career. 3-1 the count. Anderson, the pause, and 3-1. And a swing and a miss and a breaking ball. A little anxious on that swing. And it's a full count at 3-2. Anderson looks in. And the payoff. And he didn't want to, but he went around. Chased the breaking ball in the dirt and strikes out for the second time tonight. The inning is over. But Eugenio Suarez scores from second on a wild pitch. And the Reds' lead is now 2-5-3 as we go to the ninth on the Reds Radio Network.
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1: It's closing time, and that means Emilio Pagan is out of the Reds bullpen. Try to nail this one down for the Reds. Another Reds Wobers mustard pitching change, and the Reds are certainly hoping that Pagan has a little mustard to put on it to finish off this ball game. Dane Myers has entered the game now in center field. Pagan is on for the 38th time. To go with his 5-1 record, he's looking for his 21st save of the year. League hitting 209 against him. 4.08 ERA for Pagan. And the right-hander's first pitch on the way to Yelich is right in there for a called strike. It's nothing and one on Yelich. So Myers now in the game in center. It's a whole new outfield now for the Reds. And the 0-1. Swing and a miss by Yelich. And the count's nothing and two. Yelich batting for Cooper Pratt to lead off the Brewer ninth inning. The Reds up by two. Here's the 0-2 pitch in the dirt inside.
0: Hey, that swing and miss by Yelich on that split finger. That's what you want the split finger to do. Starts right in the middle of the plate, and just as the hitter swings, the bottom falls out of it, and it bounces right at the back of home plate.
1: Here's the 1-2. And he follows up the split with a fastball too high. Bends Yelich back out of the way of it. Is that a good way to back up that split in the dirt? Two balls, two strikes, and here comes Pagan's 2-2. Swing and a miss. He blew a fastball right on by him. One away in the ninth inning. It's a copyrighted broadcast presented by authority of the Cincinnati Reds. It may not be reproduced or retransmitted in any form, and the accounts and descriptions of this game may not be disseminated without the express written consent of the Reds. This copyright reminder is provided by Dinsmore, the official legal counsel of the Reds.
0: If you're a pitcher and you see Yelich, that high fastball, he is really having a difficult time catching up to it. You show him some other pitches, but that's definitely your put-away pitch.
1: Pagan's first pitch to Sanchez. Ground ball down the third baseline. Fair, just inside the bag, into the left field corner. Over is Friedel to dig it out as Sanchez goes rolling into second with a one-out double here in the ninth inning.
0: Sanchez always was, always will be, has always been a first-pitch fastball hitter.
1: And now off the bench is Jake Bowers to hit for David Hamilton. Jake hits with a runner at second base. One out. Bowers representing the tying run here in the ninth inning. And after that double by Sanchez, how big does Suarez's hustle look now, scoring from second on the wild pitch?
0: 23 home runs for Bowers. He has the ability to leave at any time.
1: Left-handed hitter, right-handed pitcher, Pagan to Bowers. First pitch of the AB on the way, and it's outside. A fastball away, 1-0.
0: Well, it was Bowers and Churio that hit back-to-back in last night's ball game. And wouldn't you know it, just the way you manage it out, they're hitting back-to-back here in the bottom or the top of the ninth.
1: Here's the 1-0 to Bowers. Strike on the inside corner with a fastball, 1-1. Pagan might have got away with one there. One ball, one strike. Pagan readies. Look back at second. Here's the 1-1. Way off the outside corner of the split. That got away from him a little bit. Two balls and one strike. Pagan comes set. Here's the 2-1. And it's popped into the air. Foul. Third base side. That'll end up back into the seats, and that's out of play. 2-2. You see if Bowers will chase the split? Does it all depend on how much confidence you have? See what Pagan does. Here comes the 2-2 pitch. Pagan to Bowers. And it's a cutter down and in, and Bowers lays off. Count runs full, 3 balls and 2 strikes.
0: Well, you're in a spot now. If you do throw the split, you have to be pretty certain that you're going to get the hitter to swing at it, so you got to start it in the zone. Or you think to yourself, well, I know I can get Churio, and there's not many folks that can say that.
1: Bowers is 0 for 5 lifetime against Pagan. Here comes the payoff pitch. He turns it loose, and he missed. Cutter down and in, ball 4. So the tying run's aboard. There's only one out here in the 9th inning. And the batter is Jackson Churio. Churio just 1 for 8 in the series.
0: This is not where you want to be if you're Terry Francona, and that's the middle of the Brewers' order with a game on the line.
1: A sack fly to center for Churio his last time up. Here's Pagan's first pitch, and Churio lines it over Ellie into left field. T.J. Friedl in, gloves it. They'll hold the runner at third. The throw comes into third. And now the Brewers have the bases loaded with only one out, and Luis Lara coming to the plate. Double, walk, single.
0: Trouble.
1: Indeed. Suarez tied at third, even with a bag. Ellie up the middle at short. McClain over in the hole on the right side, and Sal's deep at first, outfield straight away.
0: Well, Lara has struck out a couple of times tonight. They've come on breaking balls, but he has been a pretty good contact hitter.
1: Pagan's first pitch to Lara. Fastball off the outside corner, 1-0.
0: And he's got phenomenal speed, so if indeed you are playing for a double play, it's got to be flawless.
1: 0 for 3 tonight, a walk his last time up. 2 strikeouts for Lara. Here's Pagan's 1-0. Swung on, popped up, high into the air, shallow left, Ellie out toward the line. Here comes Friedl. It's Ellie to make the catch. That will freeze the runners. Nobody's going to test his arm down the left field line. And Ellie makes the catch for the second out here in the 9th inning.
0: That's a big out right there. Big, big out. And once again, you see the extraordinary range of Ellie De La Cruz on a pop-up. He started behind second base, and he caught that ball on the left field line.
1: Here's William Contreras. Bases loaded, 2 outs. Pagan against Contreras, the pitch. Swing and a miss, and a first pitch fastball up, strike 1. Contreras missed a hanging breaking ball for strike 3 his last time up. 1 for 4 tonight, that one hit, a home run. Pagan sets and delivers the 0-1 pitch. Swing, and that one on his knuckles and fouled back. 0-2 now on Contreras. Pagan trying to finish him off. Bases loaded. 2 outs in the 9th. Reds leading by 2. Tying run. Down at 2nd. Go-ahead run at 1st.
0: Cannot leave a pitch out over the plate to this fella.
1: Pagan ready. And here comes his 0-2 pitch to William Contreras. Just a little bit high with a fastball, and Trevino says, take a look.
11: Catcher is challenging.
1: Is it going to be an ABS strike 3 to end it? Just a little high on the outside corner.
11: Confirmed, the count's 1-2.
1: Really good pitch there from Pagano, 0-2. Not a bad idea to challenge either. The Reds still have one left.
0: Well, that may, even the challenge gets into the head of the hitter.
1: Now Pagan's 1-2 pitch. Swing and a pop-up foul, third base side. Over Trevino, near the dugout, slides, and he won't have a play. It is just barely over the railing and into the Brewer dugout. We'll try the 1-2 pitch again. That was up and in on the knuckles, and it was a jammed pop-up. A ball and 2 strikes on Contreras. Reds try to even this series at a game apiece. Here comes the 1-2 pitch. And time called right as Pagan was starting into his delivery to lift the leg, and it was Contreras that wanted it. Contreras DHing tonight for the Brewers. And he is swinging a hot bat right now for Milwaukee. The 1-2. Swing and a fastball is fouled straight back. Still one ball and two strikes on Contreras. It has been a long night here at Great American Ballpark.
0: That was the best swing we've seen from Contreras in this at bat.
1: Right-hander readies. Again, the 1-2. Swung on, and this is a split that is hooked foul. He had Contreras way out in front.
0: I like that pitch right there. It was never a strike. It was in, and it was continuing to heat seek off the plate in. That just tells you that you've got Contreras in swing mode. You don't have to get this ball on the plate.
1: You re-elevate the fastball?
0: You can cut it away off the plate.
1: Here's the 1-2 pitch. Swung on, high fly ball, left center field, fairly well hit, but playable. Myers is over and under it. He's got it, and that's it. Reds win it 5-3. They hang on to beat the Brewers tonight and even this series at a game apiece. Well, it was worth the wait. A long night at Great American Ballpark ends in a Reds win here at a 5-3 final. Reds now 43-24 this year in games decided by two runs or less. Both the wins and win percentage best in baseball. 5-3 final, Reds over the Brewers. We're back to wrap it up right after this on the Reds Radio Network.
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1: Reds hold on and beat the Brewers tonight. 5-3, the final score. Brewers ended up leaving the bases loaded in the ninth inning, and the Reds hold on to win it. Here's a look at the totals for the Reds. 5 runs on 12 hits with 1 error and 6 left on base. For the Brewers, 3 runs, 8 hits, no errors. They left 9. Winning pitchers, Tony Santion, 3-4. Losing pitcher is Aaron Ashby, falls to 13-3, and Emilio Pagan holding on for his 21st save of the year. This game was played in 2 hours and 45 minutes with a 2-hour, 22-minute rain delay mixed in. It was played in front of 32,778 tonight here at Great American Ballpark. Now the Reds and Brewers will wrap it up tomorrow. More on that after this on the Reds Radio Network.
17: Chris DeMeo. Two people are rescued alive in the mass flooding in Nepal.
18: A woman was found submerged underneath a building, found alive 10 days after the deadly flash flood ripped through villages along the Himalayan border between Nepal and China. Crews gave her water and a blanket before rushing her to a hospital. Meanwhile, another miracle. A man was found inside a 740-foot tunnel at a hydropower project.
17: That's Fox's Stephanie Bennett. 75 Americans are still unaccounted for. U.S. forces launching strikes on three Iranian oil tankers after Iran sent missiles at two American warships.
19: There are indications that the United States actually communicated with these vessels beforehand to ensure that sailors on board were not killed.
17: Fox's Trey Yingst, the American warships not hit by the Iranian missiles. 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
21: Here's your WTLO forecast. I'm staff meteorologist Megan Mulford. Slight chance of thunderstorms. Overnight, otherwise partly cloudy skies. Lows level off around 69. Winds out of the north at around 5 miles an hour. Sunshine mixed with clouds at times again. Sunday, slight chance of rain showers. Highs level off around 87. With your WTLO forecast, I'm staff meteorologist Megan Mulford. Right now, it's 75 degrees.
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2: Here's your WTLO forecast. I'm staff meteorologist Megan Mulford. Slight chance of thunderstorms. Overnight, otherwise partly cloudy skies. Lows level off around 69. Winds out of the north at around 5 miles an hour. Sunshine mixed with clouds at times again. Sunday, slight chance of rain showers. Highs level off around 87. With your WTLO forecast, I'm staff meteorologist Megan Mulford. Right now, it's 75 degrees.
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1: Here's your WTLO forecast. I'm staff meteorologist Megan Mulford. Slight chance of thunderstorms overnight, otherwise partly cloudy skies. Lows level off around 69. Winds out of the north at around 5 miles an hour. Sunshine mixed with clouds at times again Sunday. Slight chance of rain showers. Highs level off around 87. With your WTLO forecast, I'm staff meteorologist Megan Mulford. Right now, it's 75 degrees.
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5: Here's your WTLO forecast. I'm staff meteorologist Megan Mulford. Slight chance of thunderstorms overnight, otherwise partly cloudy skies. Lows level off around 69. Winds out of the north at around 5 miles an hour. Sunshine mixed with clouds at times again Sunday. Slight chance of rain showers. Highs level off around 87. With your WTLO forecast, I'm staff meteorologist Megan Mulford. Right now, it's 75 degrees.
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2: Chris DeMeo. Two people are rescued alive in the mass flooding in Nepal.
3: A woman was found submerged underneath a building, found alive 10 days after the deadly flash flood ripped through villages along the Himalayan border between Nepal and China. Crews gave her water and a blanket before rushing her to a hospital. Meanwhile, another miracle. A man was found inside a 740-foot tunnel at a hydropower project.
2: That's Fox's Stephanie Bennett. 75 Americans are still unaccounted for. U.S. forces launching strikes on three Iranian oil tankers after Iran sent missiles at two American warships.
4: There are indications that the United States actually communicated with these vessels beforehand to ensure that sailors on board were not killed.
2: Fox's Trey Yinks, the American warships not hit by the Iranian missiles. 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
10: Here's your WTLO forecast. I'm staff meteorologist Megan Mulford. Slight chance of thunderstorms overnight, otherwise partly cloudy skies. Lows level off around 69. Winds out of the north at around 5 miles an hour. Sunshine mixed with clouds at times again Sunday. Slight chance of rain showers. Highs level off around 87. With your WTLO forecast, I'm staff meteorologist Megan Mulford. Right now, it's 75 degrees.
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1: Fox News. I'm Deborah Valentine. The U.S. military says it has struck three Iranian oil tankers after Navy warships were targeted with ballistic missiles, Fox's Trey Yingst reports.
2: You still have the IRGC launching attacks in this area, and they have now expanded those attacks, not just targeting commercial vessels, but also the U.S. military.
1: The U.S. military says two Iranian oil carriers were permanently disabled, and a third unladen one was destroyed. Renewed talks on ending Russia's war in Ukraine. Russian President Vladimir Putin meeting with U.S. envoys Steve Witkoff and Jared Kushner at the Kremlin.
3: No breakthroughs were announced, but Putin's foreign policy advisor called the talks constructive and useful. The two men meet next with Ukraine's President Zelensky.
1: Fox's Jill Nato reporting from Washington. The two U.S. envoys meet with Ukraine's president on Sunday. 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
8: Somerset weather. Here's your WTLO forecast. I'm staff meteorologist Megan Mulford. Slight chance of thunderstorms overnight, otherwise partly cloudy skies. Lows level off around 69. Winds out of the north at around 5 miles an hour. Sunshine mixed with clouds at times again Sunday. Slight chance of rain showers. Highs level off around 87. With your WTLO forecast, I'm staff meteorologist Megan Mulford. Currently, it's 73 degrees.
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3: Here's your WTLO forecast. I'm staff meteorologist Megan Mulford. Slight chance of thunderstorms. Overnight, otherwise partly cloudy skies. Lows level off around 69. Winds out of the north at around 5 miles an hour. Sunshine mixed with clouds at times again. Sunday, slight chance of rain showers. Highs level off around 87. With your WTLO forecast, I'm staff meteorologist Megan Mulford. Currently, 75.
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1: News. I'm Chris DeMeo. U.S. forces launching strikes on three Iranian oil tankers after Iran sent missiles at two American warships.
2: There are indications that the United States actually communicated with these vessels beforehand to ensure that sailors on board were not killed.
1: Fox's Trey Yingst, the American warships not hit by the Iranian missiles. The White House taking a victory lap this Labor Day weekend after the release of the latest jobs report. It showed 162,000 jobs were created last month.
3: President Trump wanted to celebrate Labor Day big. And how did he do it? By tripling expectations. All the economists said between 50 to 55,000. And what happens? We triple it to 162,000.
1: Acting Labor Secretary Keith Sonderling on Fox's The Big Weekend Show, the unemployment rate holding steady at 4.1%. Two pilots dead after their jet crashed at an air show in Greece. 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
7: Here's your WTLO forecast. I'm staff meteorologist Megan Mulford. Lows dip down to about 69 overnight under partly cloudy skies, north winds at around 5 miles an hour. Partly cloudy Sunday, slight chance for showers, highs around 87. Lows level off around 65 Sunday night, mainly clear skies. With your WTLO forecast, I'm staff meteorologist Megan Mulford. Currently 75.
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2: Here's your WTLO forecast. I'm staff meteorologist Megan Mulford. Lows dip down to about 69 overnight under partly cloudy skies, north winds at around 5 miles an hour. Partly cloudy Sunday, slight chance for showers, highs around 87. Lows level off around 65 Sunday night, mainly clear skies. With your WTLO forecast, I'm staff meteorologist Megan Mulford. Currently 75.
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1: Hey, where you going? 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

I said now the moment of truth has finally come. When I'ma show you some of that cool dirt. Now give me a little bit of drum by himself there. 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
1: Fox News, I'm Deborah Valentine. U.S. envoys Steve Witkoff and Jared Kushner plan to meet with Ukrainian President Zelensky today amid a renewed push for peace. We get more from Fox's Jill Nato in Washington.
2: Both Russia and Ukraine called off airstrikes against each other's capitals through the weekend, while Witkoff and Kushner are in the region.
1: The two U.S. envoys met with Russia's president on Saturday. Russia's foreign minister called the talks productive and useful. Two people have been pulled alive from the rubble 10 days after catastrophic flooding struck Nepal. Fox's Stephanie Bennett.
3: A woman was found submerged underneath a building, found alive 10 days after the deadly flash flood ripped through villages along the Himalayan border between Nepal and China.
1: A man was found inside a tunnel at a hydropower project. Over 1,300 people are confirmed dead. Thousands more remain missing, including 75 Americans. 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
7: Here's your WTLO forecast. I'm staff meteorologist Megan Mulford. Lows level off around 69. Overnight, under partly cloudy skies, northerly winds at around 5 miles an hour. Sunshine mixed with clouds at times again. Sunday, slight chance of rain showers. High of 87. Mainly clear Sunday night, 65. With your WTLO forecast, I'm staff meteorologist Megan Mulford. Currently, it's 73 degrees.
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2: Here's your WTLO forecast. I'm staff meteorologist Megan Mulford. Lows level off around 69 overnight under partly cloudy skies, northerly winds at around 5 miles an hour. Sunshine mixed with clouds at times again, Sunday. Slight chance of rain showers. High of 87. Mainly clear, Sunday night, 65. With their WTLO forecast, I'm staff meteorologist Megan Mulford. Currently, it's 73 degrees.
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0: Hey, where you going? This is Pastor Griffith of the Denham Street Baptist Church. 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
1: I'm Chris DeMeo. U.S. envoys meet with Russian President Vladimir Putin in the hopes of restarting peace talks with Ukraine.
2: U.S. envoys Steve Witkoff and Jared Kushner were at the Kremlin meeting with Vladimir Putin behind closed doors for more than 3 hours Saturday. No breakthroughs were announced, but Putin's foreign policy advisor called the talks constructive and useful.
1: Fox's Jill Nato. The White House taking a victory lap this Labor Day weekend after the release of the latest jobs report. It showed 162,000 jobs were created last month.
3: President Trump wanted to celebrate Labor Day big. And how did he do it? By tripling expectations. All the economists said between 50 to 55,000. And what happens? We triple it to 162,000.
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7: Here's your WTLO forecast. I'm staff meteorologist Megan Mulford. Lows level off around 69. Overnight, under partly cloudy skies, northerly winds at around 5 miles an hour. Sunshine mixed with clouds at times again. Sunday, slight chance of rain showers. High of 87. Mainly clear Sunday night, 65. With your WTLO forecast, I'm staff meteorologist Megan Mulford. Currently, 75.
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0: 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I can't walk, I can't drive, I can't shake your hand. 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
3: Somerset weather. Here's your WTLO forecast. I'm staff meteorologist Megan Mulford. Lows level off around 69. Overnight, under partly cloudy skies, northerly winds at around 5 miles an hour. Sunshine mixed with clouds at times again, Sunday. Slight chance of rain showers. High of 87. Mainly clear, Sunday night, 65. With their WTLO forecast, I'm staff meteorologist Megan Mulford. Currently, it's 72 degrees.
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2: Here's your WTLO forecast. I'm staff meteorologist Megan Mulford. Lows level off around 69. Overnight, under partly cloudy skies, northerly winds at around 5 miles an hour. Sunshine mixed with clouds at times again. Sunday, slight chance of rain showers. High of 87. Mainly clear Sunday night, 65. With your WTLO forecast, I'm staff meteorologist Megan Mulford. Currently, it's 72 degrees.
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1: Fox News, I'm Deborah Valentine. U.S. envoys Steve Witkoff and Jared Kushner are scheduled to meet with Ukrainian President Volodymyr Zelensky today in Kyiv amid a push for peace with Russia. Fox's Jill Nader reports it comes a day after the envoys met with Russia's president in Moscow.
2: No breakthroughs were announced, but Putin's foreign policy advisor called the talks constructive and useful.
1: The two sides have temporarily suspended attacks. Republicans hold their first ever midterm convention this week in the Lone Star State. Fox's Evan Brown.
3: Unlike presidential conventions, there will be no delegate count for nominations, nor will there be party platform debates or resolutions.
1: MAGA Incorporated, the super PAC linked to President Trump, has pledged $10 million in ad spending to support Republican Texas Attorney General Ken Paxton in his tight Senate race against Democrat State Representative James Tallarico. 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
9: Here's your WTLO forecast. I'm staff meteorologist Megan Mulford. Sunshine mixed with clouds at times today, with a slight chance for showers. High of 87. Winds out of the north, 5 to 10 miles an hour. Mainly clear skies tonight. Lows around 65. Mainly sunny tomorrow. High temperatures reach up to 89. With your WTLO forecast, I'm staff meteorologist Megan Mulford. Right now, it's 72 degrees.
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1: Hello, I'm an AI voice. 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
3: Here's your WTLO forecast. I'm staff meteorologist Megan Mulford. Sunshine mixed with clouds at times today with a slight chance for showers. High of 87. Winds out of the north 5 to 10 miles an hour. Mainly clear skies tonight. Lows around 65. Mainly sunny tomorrow. High temperatures reach up to 89. With your WTLO forecast, I'm staff meteorologist Megan Mulford. Right now, it's 72 degrees.
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We go to drive-in movies in a limousine. He's got a portly birdie and a 12-foot yacht. Ah, but that's not all he's got. He's got

0: Now, one day, Doogie started feeling sick, and he decided that he better make his will out quick. He said,
1: just before the angels come to carry me, I want it down in writing how to bury me.

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1: I'm Chris DeMeo. U.S. forces striking Iranian oil tankers after Iran launched missiles at American warships.
2: We know, according to U.S. Central Command, that an aircraft carrier and a guided missile destroyer evaded these attacks by Iran, and the head of Central Command saying this in part online, quote, if you shoot at two of our ships, we will impose an even higher economic cost, taking out three of yours.
1: Fox's Alex Hogan at the White House. The renewed fighting comes after a month of relative calm. Hawaii is bracing for Hurricane Lowell as the governor declared a state of emergency ahead of the storm.
3: We're fairly confident that this area is not going to take a direct hit from this hurricane as it goes by Monday night and Tuesday morning as a Category 3, still a major hurricane.
1: Fox's Mike Sadell in Poiaipu, Hawaii. A Greek Air Force jet crashes at an annual air show, killing two pilots. America's listening to Fox News.

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5: Here's your WTLO forecast. I'm staff meteorologist Megan Mulford. Sunshine mixed with clouds at times, with fog and spots early today, with daytime highs approaching 88. Northerly winds, 5 to 10 miles an hour. Mainly clear skies tonight, lows level off around 63. A blend of clouds and sun tomorrow, highs around 89. With your WTLO forecast, I'm staff meteorologist Megan Mulford. Currently, 72.
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2: Here's your WTLO forecast. I'm staff meteorologist Megan Mulford. Sunshine mixed with clouds at times, with fog and spots early today, with daytime highs approaching 88. Northerly winds, 5 to 10 miles an hour. Mainly clear skies tonight, lows level off around 63. A blend of clouds and sun tomorrow, highs around 89. With your WTLO forecast, I'm staff meteorologist Megan Mulford. Currently, 72.
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10: Here's your WTLO forecast. I'm staff meteorologist Megan Mulford. Sunshine mixed with clouds at times, with fog in spots early today, with daytime highs approaching 88. Northerly winds, 5 to 10 miles an hour. Mainly clear skies tonight, lows level off around 63. A blend of clouds and sun tomorrow, highs around 89. With your WTLO forecast, I'm staff meteorologist Megan Mulford. Currently, 72.
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3: Here's your WTLO forecast. I'm staff meteorologist Megan Mulford. Sunshine mixed with clouds at times, with fog and spots early today, with daytime highs approaching 88. Northerly winds, 5 to 10 miles an hour. Mainly clear skies tonight, lows level off around 63. A blend of clouds and sun tomorrow, highs around 89. With your WTLO forecast, I'm staff meteorologist Megan Mulford. Currently, 72.
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1: Here's your WTLO forecast. I'm staff meteorologist Megan Mulford. Sunshine mixed with clouds at times, with fog and spots early today, with daytime highs approaching 88. Northerly winds, 5 to 10 miles an hour. Mainly clear skies tonight, lows level off around 63. A blend of clouds and sun tomorrow, highs around 89. With your WTLO forecast, I'm staff meteorologist Megan Mulford. Currently, 72.
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1: News. I'm Deborah Valentine. U.S. Envoy Steve Witkoff and Jared Kushner plan to meet with Ukrainian President Zelensky today amid a renewed push for peace. Here's Fox's Jill Nato.
2: Both Russia and Ukraine called off airstrikes against each other's capitals through the weekend, while Witkoff and Kushner are in the region.
1: The two U.S. envoys met with Russia's president on Saturday, although no major progress was reported. The Republican National Committee has announced keynote speakers for this week's first ever 2026 Republican midterm convention on Wednesday and Thursday in Dallas. President Trump is scheduled to deliver the night one keynote address and night two closing remarks. Vice President J.D. Vance will give the night two keynote address. Additional speakers include Treasury Secretary Scott Bessent. 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
12: Here's your WTLO forecast. I'm staff meteorologist Megan Mulford. Sunshine mixed with clouds at times, with fog and spots early today, with daytime highs approaching 88. Northerly winds, 5 to 10 miles an hour. Mainly clear skies tonight, lows level off around 63. A blend of clouds and sun tomorrow, highs around 89. With your WTLO forecast, I'm staff meteorologist Megan Mulford. Currently, 72.
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3: Here's your WTLO forecast. I'm staff meteorologist Megan Mulford. Sunshine mixed with clouds at times, with fog and spots early today, with daytime highs approaching 88. Northerly winds, 5 to 10 miles an hour. Mainly clear skies tonight, lows level off around 63. A blend of clouds and sun tomorrow, highs around 89. With their WTLO forecast, I'm staff meteorologist Megan Mulford. Currently, 72.
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1: Jack Callahan, U.S. envoys Steve Witkoff and Jared Kushner scheduled to meet with Ukraine's President Zelensky today in Kyiv amid the push for peace with Russia. This a day after the envoys met with Russia's President Putin.
2: No breakthroughs were announced, but Putin's foreign policy advisor called the talks constructive and useful.
1: Fox's Jill Nadeau, the two sides have temporarily suspended attacks on the other's capital. Republicans holding their first ever midterm convention, a convention this week. Fox's Evan Brown.
3: Unlike presidential conventions, there will be no delegate count for nominations, nor will there be party platform debates or resolutions.
1: MAGA Incorporated, the super PAC linked to President Trump, has pledged $10 million in ad spending to support Republican Texas Attorney General Ken Paxton in his tight Senate race against State Representative James Tallarico. 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
6: Here's your WTLO forecast. I'm staff meteorologist Megan Mulford. Sunshine mixed with clouds at times, with fog and spots early today, with daytime highs approaching 88. North winds, 5 to 10 miles an hour. Mainly clear skies, tonight, lows dip down to about 63. Sunshine mixed with clouds at times, tomorrow, daytime highs approaching 89. With your WTLO forecast, I'm staff meteorologist Megan Mulford. Currently, 70.
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1: When the Israelites are hungry, there's manna from heaven. Could it be that this interplay between earth and heaven, the terrestrial and the celestial, the cosmic and the material, is where hope abides and true formation originates?
2: That's Reverend Paul Roberts, and his sermon today is called A New Earth and a New Heaven. This is Day One, Episode 4250. I'm Katie Givens-Keim. We're so glad you're with us.
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0: Hello, friends. I'm your host, Reverend Dr. Katie Givens-Kime. And today, on day one, we are so honored to welcome back Reverend Paul Roberts, a theologian and educator dedicated to justice-centered ministry. He serves as president of the Justice Center for Sacred Theological Studies in Atlanta, Georgia. He holds degrees from Princeton University and the Interdenominational Theological Center in Atlanta. Paul is a writer and public theologian, developing educational programs for clergy and lay leaders across the church. It's a joy to welcome him back to day one. Paul Roberts, a very warm welcome to day one. It is beyond amazing to have you back.
1: Thank you so much. It's great to be here.
0: Thinking about when you last were here, you preached on day one. It was more than a decade ago. When you think about the person who entered the day one studio then and the person returning now, what has changed most deeply for you?
1: That is a crazy loaded question. Yeah, I'm not that dude anymore. I've evolved. My theology has evolved. My reading of scripture, my definition of myself as person of faith, all has shifted and evolved. Right around the start of this decade, 2019, 2020, whatever, things happened in our culture that affected me deeply, and I continue to be moved by those things. About 5 hours south of where I live, a boy went running in his neighborhood, not a boy, a young man went running in his neighborhood, and he didn't come home. His name was Ahmaud Arbery. So there was that. And then in Louisville, Kentucky, the city where the Presbyterian Church USA is headquartered, I'm Presbyterian. Breonna Taylor lost her life in her own home. And then there was George Floyd, captured in 9 minutes of video. So I just couldn't really make sense of these things that were happening. And it's unfortunate that I am saying this, but I'm saying it because I was pretty stunned by the response and the reactions, some of the reactions and some of the responses of people of faith. In light of these occurrences that Black people in America had been talking about for decades.
0: So, Paul, what has called you back, would you say? Hope, obligation, love, holy anger? What words would you use to describe what has brought you back to the pulpit?
1: People. I have a really good friend. She has been reaching out to me saying, don't give up.
0: Now, listen for God's word as we hear from the book of Exodus, chapter 12, verses 1 through 14.
1: Listen for the word of the Lord. The Lord said to Moses and Aaron in Egypt, this month is to be for you the first month of your year. Tell the whole community of Israel that on the 10th day of this month, each man is to take a lamb for his family, one for each household. If any household is too small for a whole lamb, they must share one with their nearest neighbor, having taken into account the number of people there are. You are to determine the amount of lamb needed in accordance with what each person will eat. The animals you choose must be year-old males without defect, and you may take them from the sheep or the goats. Take care of them until the 14th day of the month, when all the people of the community of Israel must slaughter them at twilight. Then they are to take some of the blood and put it on the sides and tops of the door frames of the houses where they eat the lambs. That same night they are to eat the meat roasted over the fire, along with bitter herbs and bread made without yeast. Do not eat the meat raw or cooked in water, but roast it over the fire, head, legs, and inner parts. Do not leave any of it till morning. If some is left till morning, burn it. And this is how you are to eat it, with your cloak tucked into your belt, your sandals on your feet, and your staff in your hand. Eat it in haste. It is the Lord's Passover. On that same night, I will pass through Egypt and strike down every firstborn, both men and animals, and I will bring judgment on all the gods of Egypt. For I am the Lord. The blood will be a sign for you on the houses where you are, and I will see the blood. I will pass over you. No destructive plague will touch you when I strike Egypt. This is a day you are to commemorate. For the generations to come, you shall celebrate it as a festival to the Lord, a lasting ordinance. The word of the Lord, friends. Thanks be to God.
0: Now, Reverend Paul Roberts' sermon entitled A New Earth and a New Heaven.
1: No doubt, this is a gruesome passage for modern readers. The slaughter of unblemished lambs affronts our animal-loving sensibilities. The directive to smear freshly drawn animal blood over and around an entryway is primitive to us. We scarcely are able to reconcile the words of Yahweh himself that he will pass through Egypt, striking down firstborn males. The passage raises all kinds of moral and ethical questions, not the least of which is, if God is love, how can he do such a thing? If you are among those for whom this imagery is a deal breaker, then please keep in mind the Bible is not a history book. Anyway, historicity is not the point here. This is a passage about formation and about how formation is fueled by hope. Now, if you know me well, then you know that I'm a loyal fan of Beyoncé. Anytime I use the word formation, Beyoncé's acclaimed 2016 Lemonade album starts playing in my head. Okay, ladies, now let's get in formation. Prove to me you've got some coordination. Okay, ladies, now let's get in formation. I slay, I slay, I slay, I slay. Okay. Beyoncé, if you are listening, forgive my corruption of your work. I love you. The rest of you, if you're not familiar, feel free to look it up. Lewd and pulsating, it's an invitation to women, particularly black women who still today are experiencing huge economic disparity in the workplace, to work together in formation, so they can live more fully into their humanity, their power, their giftedness, and their authority. And that right there, friends, is the book of Exodus. The people are invited into formation so they can live more fully into their humanity, their power, their giftedness, and their authority. The book begins with the transformation of Moses from an isolated, fearful herdsman into a leader of national prominence. It concludes with the reformation of an oppressed and depressed tribe of Jews into an expectant young Israelite nation. As all of this is unfolding, the people learn how to hope again. Their new leader, Moses, has a new way of talking and a new way of walking. His mind is sharp, his resolve clear. His unshakable hope is helping his compatriots to feel hopeful and to get in formation. They, too, are developing a new way of talking and a new way of walking. The sky looks bluer to them now. The air smells a little fresher to them now. The horizon is brighter, and notwithstanding centuries of servitude and subjugation, they are preparing to see what the future holds. On January 20th, 1993, Dr. Maya Angelou recited her original poem on the Pulse of the Morning on the occasion of the presidential inauguration of Bill Clinton. I'm sharing an excerpt because it beautifully encompasses the heart and soul of the Exodus story. A rock, a river, a tree, host to species long since departed, marked the mastodon, the dinosaur who left dry tokens of their sojourn here on our planet floor. Any broad alarm of their hastening doom is lost in the gloom of dust and ages. But today, the rock cries out to us clearly, forcefully, come. You may stand upon my back and face your distant destiny. Here on the pulse of this new day, you may have the grace to look up and out and into your sister's eyes and into your brother's face, your country, and say simply, very simply, with hope, good morning. Hope is essential to formation. So here's where I'm going to talk about my organization, the Justice Center for Sacred Theological Studies, historically known as Johnson C. Smith Theological Seminary. I began my service to this organization in 2009 as its interim dean. At that time, we had 17 students total across three distinct class years, freshman, middler, and senior. We had 17 students total. I became president in April 2010, and in May, we graduated 10 of those 17 students. We had no new enrollees in the fall, so we began the 2010-11 academic year with 7 students total. Our circumstances were indicative of national trends in higher education, and particularly in theological education, where enrollment declines were experienced among most of the roughly 275 theological seminaries in the United States and Canada. Our Board of Trustees, of course, was alarmed. After 24 months of conversation, study, and deliberation, our board took a bold action. We disaffiliated from the consortium to which we had belonged for 45 years, and in doing so, we left behind all the marks of traditional seminary education: campus, faculty, library, accreditation, and degree-granting capacity. That was 12 years ago. I still feel knots in my stomach when I talk about it. Today, though, we are an online, competency-based educational institution. We have a catalog of roughly 100 mini-courses on a range of subjects from practical theology and biblical exegesis to quantum physics and human aging. Roughly 500 people are taking courses from us right now. About 1,200 people receive our inspirational newsletter twice a month, and we have a growing social media following. Praise be to God. Hope did that. Hope fuels formation. I've entitled this sermon, A New Earth and a New Heaven, as a nod to Revelation 21, which reads, "Then I saw a new heaven and a new earth, for the first heaven and the first earth had passed away." I flip-flopped the sequence, putting earth ahead of heaven, because the sermon is based on Exodus, and Exodus is an earthy book. Moses is a herdsman by trade. The enslaved make bricks with ingredients from the earth. Later, these same people take up an agrarian, earthy, nomadic lifestyle. There's a lot of earthiness in there. More importantly, and more interestingly, there is an interplay in this book between its earthiness and cosmic activity. For instance, in chapter 3, Moses sees a bush that's burning. It's a flame, but it's not consumed by the flame. Moses goes to inspect, hears a voice that is not embodied in human form. It's the great cosmic I am. Then there are the plagues, which seemingly are conjured out of a cosmic energy designed to get Pharaoh's attention by interfering and harming the daily existence of his people. Then, later, Moses raises a staff and somehow summons the cosmic energy required to part a sea. Then, still later, when the Israelites are hungry, there's manna from heaven. Could it be that this interplay between earth and heaven, the terrestrial and the celestial, the cosmic and the material, is where hope abides and true formation originates? I'm taking up the study of physics in my old age, and one of the basic principles of physics is the law of conservation of energy, which states that energy is neither created nor destroyed. It's all connected. It is not one-directional, but multi-directional. It moves top to bottom, bottom to top, side to side, round and round, and in waves. It is from this interplay of energy that the universe and all that is in it originates. Now, you may be confused about where I'm going with this. If so, no worries. I live much of my life these days in a state of confusion. But here's what I'm proposing. Humans are embodied energy, created in the image of God. We have the capacity to summon energy. Cosmic energy, divine energy, earthly energy. Some would say that's what prayer is. We have the capacity to summon and channel energy such that it forms or reforms our current existence. We have the capacity to direct cosmic energy toward our earthly reality such that hope abounds and doesn't abate. We can summon and channel and shape energy that liberates people from all forms of oppression. We can channel energy to overcome injustice, free ourselves from judgment, tame negativity, heal our minds and bodies from hurt and trauma and disease, build healthy relationships, see the divine in every living being, end suffering and violence, ensure human flourishing for all, become more Christ-like, make new art, sing new songs, let go of archaic beliefs, see new visions, dream new dreams, develop sustainable practices, and leave the earth more equitable, more just, more loving, and more beautiful than we found it. If physicists are correct that there is one finite amount of energy across the universe, that energy is neither created nor destroyed, that all energy is connected and connects everything to everything else, then I have to wonder, if we make the earth more amazing, are we making it so in the heavens too? Maybe this is what the Apostle Paul was alluding to many centuries later when he wrote in his letter to the Ephesians, "For our struggle is not against enemies of flesh and blood, but against the rulers, against the authorities, against the cosmic powers of this present darkness, against the spiritual forces of evil in heavenly places." So again, friends, I have to wonder if we make the earth more amazing.
2: Are we making it so in the heavens too?
1: Call me delusional, but as your preacher today, I'm beckoning each of us and all of us to participate in the making of a new existence. A healthier existence. A healthier earth. And in turn, perhaps, even a new, healthier, better heaven. Now, let's get in formation.

0: Our preacher today was Reverend Paul Roberts. For a free transcript of his sermon, A New Earth and a New Heaven, you can visit us online at dayone.org. That's D-A-Y, the number one, .org. If Reverend Paul Roberts' sermon, A New Earth and a New Heaven, had you thinking about the energy you carry into your own corner of the world, and what it might mean to channel it toward hope instead of despair, well then, we'd love to hear from you. Our number here in Atlanta is 404-490-3354. 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It goes straight to voicemail, so no pressure, no small talk required. We'll hear it the same day. Now for a little truth in advertising. 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Every dollar helps us keep bringing preachers like Paul into your car, your kitchen, your headphones, your Sunday morning. Prefer to send something the old-fashioned way? 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And if the Day One e-newsletter isn't already living in your inbox, let's fix that. Every Wednesday, you'll get a preview of the upcoming Sunday's sermon and preacher, along with reflections and lectionary resources, interview clips, and news from around Day One. No spam, no fine print, just good stuff. 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That's 844-946-2479. And then, congratulations, you're signed up. Next week on Day One, as the season after Pentecost continues, we sit with a question that unsettles even seasoned preachers. How much forgiveness is enough? Reverend Dr. Will Willimon of Duke Divinity School preaches unlimited forgiveness, wrestling with Jesus's answer to Peter, not seven times, but 70 times seven. Will doesn't flinch from the math. An impossible debt, forgiven in full, and then a servant who can't extend the same mercy to someone who owes him almost nothing. Will brings the tension close to home, admitting his own challenging debts Jesus has asked him to forgive. It's a sermon less about rules than about what it means to be remade by a grace none of us earned. A powerful word from Reverend Dr. Will Willimon. That's next week on Day One.
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1: It's time to call the fire department preventatively, because we're about to create lots of sparks today. Some would even say it glows. Celebrating our legend, Billy Jim William, the Music Man himself, Bill Gaither at 95. That's a lot of candles, and boy, does he ever love starting a fire. 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
1: Welcome to a birthday celebration of William James Gaither. We couldn't fit all his friends in one room, but we have some bright lights and smiles sitting here. I'm Daniel Britton. Let me introduce them to you. They are Woody Wright.
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8: Hey, what's happening?
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9: Hello.
1: Bill would say his better side. At his side, Gloria Gaither.
10: Yay. Happy.
1: And... of course, now with a brand new title behind his name, welcome our favorite nonagenarian birthday boy.
11: Yeah.
1: Say it with me.
11: Bill Gaither!
8: Nonagenarian. It is getting hot in here. You better blow those candles out, man. I'm not sure we filed all the permits, you know. This is not a recreational fire, okay? You understand this?
12: Since COVID, I do not blow candles out anymore.
1: We appreciate that.
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0: Bill, so what's a standout among your favorite song openers for any of those wonderful videos?
1: Yeah, you take great care with the opening songs of a homecoming video. 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
2: 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I mean, in fact, I think that opener with Gloria and I talking up, if I look back at older videos, I think that was pretty good, really. Yeah. And it was so true.

0: turn your radio on. I can't tell you what a friend this old radio was to this kid growing up in Indiana back in the early 1950s. Because I could go to cities like New York, Chicago, London, Los Angeles. But my most favorite cities were places like Dallas, Memphis, Nashville, and Atlanta. Because these were the places that had 50,000-watt radio stations that could beam up to Indiana my favorite kind of music. With groups like the Statesman Quartet, and the Blackwood Brothers, the Lefevres, the Spear Family, the Goodmans, the Florida Boys, the list goes on and on and on. And through the radio, these people became very dear friends to me.
1: Yeah, Bill, when you and I started getting serious about each other, you took me aside one day and said, if we're going to be together, I think there's something else you need to know about me. He brought me out to his parents' farm and up into this very room where he'd grown up as a child and began to play me some old records, even some 78, some of these groups he's been mentioning. And I listened to the music and I watched him, and I realized that this was more than just a hobby, a passing fancy, that this was an important part of his life. And actually, those records began a pilgrimage that led us both to wonderful writers like Ira Stanfill, Mosey Lister, Stuart Hamlin, Doris Akers, that probably began to inspire us to write too. And of course, that day, Bill, you had to show me the famous radio.
0: And you know, the exciting thing about the radio was this, that you really had to use your imagination. I can remember back as a kid, I try to remember what a Ben Spear would really look like, or a Brock Spear, or a Hovey Lister, or a Howard Goodman. And then when I finally met them in person, it was quite an exciting thing for me. But today, it is even more exciting because these people who became dear friends to me through the radio are coming to our hometown. Yeah, right here in Alexandria, Indiana at Pine Brook Studios. And we're kind of recreating the old radio days and singing a lot of the great songs that we used to sing then. With all day singing and dinner on the ground, it's going to be great.

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3: Happy birthday, Bill. It's Gordon here. You know my voice, just like I know yours, except sometimes when you call me, even though your name appears on my phone, when you call, you feel the need to make sure that I know it's you. And if I couldn't hear your name come across my screen when my phone rings and you're calling, I don't think I would have much trouble knowing it's you. So, friends, this is the way when you pick up the phone and it's Bill Gaither, he tells you who it is. Let me see if I can do this. Yeah. Hey, it's Bill. So there you have it. I hope you keep doing that because it makes me smile. Happy 90th birthday to one of the coolest people I know. I've learned so much, and I am excited to learn even more. You've got a long time to go in this business.
1: Love Gordon. Love
4: Gordon. Love.
5: So in 1936, famous individuals that share that year, how about Robert Redford?
4: Dead.
5: Johnny Cash?
4: Dead.
5: Mary Tyler Moore?
6: Dead.
5: Creator of the Muppets, Jim Henson?
6: He dead.
5: Burt Reynolds?
6: Dead. So dead.
5: Hey, Woody, give me the historical, a few of these highlights.
7: Oh, yes.
5: Things happening.
7: 1936.
5: Take us back.
7: The Spanish Civil War began in July, pitting nationalists, Franco, against Republicans.
8: Berlin Olympics, Jesse Owens won 4 gold medals challenging Nazi racial theories.
5: Edward VIII's abdication. I had to research this. You probably don't remember that.
7: But,
5: yeah, abdication. Really. Hey, Gene, what was on the music charts?
9: Ah, Bing Crosby, Pennies from Heaven.
0: The penny's dead, by the way.
5: Penny's dead. What a year.
6: Way dead.

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1: And that's from a radio transcription what would have been playing on the radio in 1936, the Carter family. Bill Gaither at 90. It's a birthday celebration, and when you love someone, you gotta roast them. Here are the Statler brothers.
2: I'd like to start out by saying that single-handedly for an industry that Bill Garters has done more for.
3: Gaither.
2: Well, that's really not my fault, because you know, up to about 4 months ago, I couldn't tell the difference between Bill Gaither and Bob Vila. I didn't know. You understand.
4: Yeah.
2: I know one of them builds pianos, the other destroys.
4: Toys, that's exactly what that is.
2: No, Bill.
4: But we're not here to honor him.
2: No. Bill Gard is Gaither.
4: Gaither.
2: He's totally dedicated to gospel music. He's the only guy I know that wants his natural hair to look like a wig.
4: And he's successful at it.
2: Yeah, he's good at it. He's good at it.
5: 90 years, Bill.
6: 90 years. Yeah.
5: Now, how many of those years do you actually remember? Let's talk about this.
6: Well, you know what? Puberty was pretty much.
5: You had to go there first. You know, a lot of things have happened, I guess, in the last 90 years when you think about it. I mean, you know,
6: one of my first memories, Gloria remembers farther back than I do, but
5: she's not older than
7: my life, not his.
5: You can't get out that way, Bill.
6: Yeah, but one of my first memories, in all fairness, was World War II. And it was like somewhere aside, I'd been five or six. I'm sure there were things that happened before then. I can remember a few things. When I was four or five, I used to take my brother Danny down to the corner grocery store.
5: Yeah.
6: And tell the lady who ran the store, if you'll give us some candy, my brother will sing for you.
7: Really? Are you kidding?
8: And look what he did with his life.
7: Oh, my God.
6: And she'd give us the candy, and Danny would get up on a Coke box, and he would stand up on the box and sing, "Let's remember Pearl Harbor," as we did. Yeah. By then, we were attracting a little bit of a crowd.
5: Did Danny get any of the candy at all?
9: How predictive was that?
5: Yeah.
10: What's my heart

0: One of the earlier versions of the Bill Gaither Trio with Bill, Brother Danny, and Sister Mary Ann.
1: I can remember that, and I can remember World War II at Christmas, our Christmas Eve celebration, so I can remember that. And then I became aware of President Roosevelt, and I can remember, and I can remember when the war ended in 55, because you know why? I was out in the barn lot with a little platform that I had made and a wooden stick that was a play microphone, and I was announcing the coming home of our soldier boys.
2: All the ships at sea.
1: All the ships at sea, and we won the war and we're coming home. Wow. I can remember doing that. I can remember riding my bike from my house down to Grandma's house and acting like I was a 500-mile race driver.
3: What do you remember about the 10 plagues? any memories come to mind there?
1: But you know how much I love history. So then Truman came along, and it pretty much tied with what was happening nationally. And then Eisenhower, we like Ike. The signs were there, and then President Kennedy, the assassination, and I could go through. I didn't forget this, but I started teaching. And I met Gloria in 63 years ago. Yeah.
3: And did the kids try to fix you up, the students? How did that go down?
1: Yeah, they did. They said, Miss Sickle. I said, what did you say her last name was? She said, she's Sickle. I said, that's a little bit scary. Oh, Sickle.
4: Back to the play.
5: No, your first date.
2: Should have been your first warning right there.
1: Yeah, and we went out and had lunch, and I got never forget. Yeah. Vince Gill loves his story, and he tells it when people bring my name up. But I said to her, I think I'll just have a grilled cheese.
3: He's a little frugal, folks.
2: Yeah.
3: That hasn't changed in 90 years.
6: You are so beautiful.

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1: We're going to do a quartet number, just Gary and Steve and Lee and I. There's something about four-part male harmony that is spiritual. The first time I heard a Southern Gospel quartet, I was in the sixth grade. I started milking cows in the sixth grade and milked cows until I graduated from high school. Not continuously, but took up lunch breaks and things, but on those cold old Indiana mornings, I would go down to the barn and get the cows in, start milking. We had an old barn radio that would reach these big 50,000 watt southern stations. And I can remember WSM way back then and hearing the old John Daniel Quartet and Spear Family. And they always had those low bass singers and high tenors. You know, they'd give the world a smile each day. When I first heard that, I thought I had done died and gone to heaven. And they had those piano players, always did that fancy piano. That piano player made that one old cow so nervous that she gave yogurt. Frozen. You can take the boy out of the quartet, but sometimes very difficult to get the quartet out of the boy. There's just something about the harmony.

that's pretty. That is just pretty. Well, anyway, here's the song. It's an old Stuart Hamlin song called Your First Day.

0: Luke, they send their regards. Zacchaeus wanted to be here. He's in a tree somewhere. Is it true that when you were a kid, you would sit in your room and book a quartet on the... how did any truth to this?
1: That's very, very true. I had a little office. Remember, I made my first microphone out of a piece of wood. But I would put groups together. And I did it because I ordered the Stamps Quartet newsletter that came every month, and they would show these pictures. And
0: are you 8 or 9 years old at this point? What are you?
1: I think I'm about 10 or 11. Okay. 11. Okay. And I looked at all of that, and they all had black curly hair and mustaches.
0: Yeah.
1: And then I heard if they did come to the group and they had red hair or something, they'd have to dye their hair and get a perm. I was intrigued in the early days about looks. I knew you had to have teeth.
0: Yeah, you got to have teeth. Somebody's teeth.
1: Yeah, somebody's teeth. So I started taking care of my teeth and going to the dentist. But I've had a lot of help. Jake died with his original teeth.
0: Yeah.
1: Now that wasn't his hair, but I can remember seeing a picture of Jake and the Statesman when I was 12, 48.
0: Wow.
1: And it was 48, 49 when my dad took me to the Ryman Auditorium, and I saw those guys for the first time. And Pat, you know, I was like you. I was mesmerized. Mm-hmm. They were so good, and they sang as a unit around one mic, and they blended, and.
0: So you would pretend that you're booking this.
1: Yeah. And I would always say, no, we can't go back to Wabash because that's 50 miles from Kokomo.
0: Yeah.
1: And that's too close.
2: Are you kidding me?
3: You got me.
1: What?
2: Are you kidding me?
1: I was doing that.
2: I've never heard of anybody doing that ever.
1: Yeah. Right. I mean, and it was fun to get the right personnel in the group because personnel is everything. But how to put them out on the road, and how to schedule dates, and how to get them back.
4: And you broadcast out of the upstairs
1: room. Oh, and every evening, afternoon at 4:30, gospel quartet time, and the whole Mount Harmony would come on. Everybody's going to have religion and glory. Everybody's going to be telling the story. Everybody's going to have it. And that was really, really cool music compared to where I was in my church.
0: Sure. And I'm curious here. So Gloria, when does he reveal this secret that I have these records and I love these quartets? And like, how did that unfold for you? How did you find out?
4: Well, we've been dating and we met in the hall at school, actually. I was substituting and he was teaching it. And we started dating and we went to lunch. And then pretty soon he kind of had to sneak out and he said, I need to tell you about my other life.
0: Oh, boy.
1: Because up until then, it was just school teaching and reading of books and history.
4: We were discussing literature.
1: No mention of this music business.
4: And politics. Yeah, you know? And so he played me the Spear Family, and they were singing one of his early songs.
1: I've been to Calvary.
0: Let her talk, Bill. Let her talk.
2: Stop producing her.
4: He said, what do you think? And I said, you know, that's a good song. That's really a good song. And then he said, I wrote it.
1: Whoa.
4: And so that he said, you need to know this other life. Little did I know that it was his mistress, actually. So I had to decide from the beginning whether I was going to share his life with this other passion. But it turned out that we both had a passion for the message by then. Mm. And so I'd been writing lots of other things, and I never dreamed of being a lyricist. Mm. But
0: amazing. That's amazing.
4: That took a turn in the road right then.
5: Sing that chorus with us. The kingdom's coming.

0: three babies, and then Mine Lands. We were singing in arenas back in 1970.
1: Yep.
0: Down in Fort Worth, 14,000 people.
1: Yeah.
0: And the guy who ran the arena told Bill Carter, who didn't know us then, and later on was helped us out in a lot of our managerial stuff, but said he, first time he heard about us, he talked to that guy, and he said, there are only two people who fill this arena, 14,000. Elvis always fills it. And then there's a school teacher and his wife and his brother from Indiana. Said, it's the craziest thing you ever saw. Said, did he come in with a piano and a bass and say, hey, we just wrote this, sing along with this, something beautiful, sing it, something beautiful. Everybody just sings it.
2: Wow.
0: You know. So that all started happening. And, wow. and then the quartet started singing our songs.
2: Wow.
0: And I can remember, she still has a letter. I wrote her back from Florida, said, honey, I just heard the Imperials just recorded He Touched Me.
1: Oh, wow.
0: With this kind of thing going on, I can quit this traveling in a couple, 3 weeks.
1: He says, I shouldn't be able to have to do this more than another year. Wow. I have kept that letter. That was 40 years ago.
0: And so this year I'm still out. Not as much as much as I have in the past, but it's been a great life. Sure.

0: Elvis Presley. Here's Gloria Gaither.
1: Bill played for a revival with Dale Oldham and Doug Oldham. And on the way home, just from a revival in northern Indiana, Dale said to Bill, "Bill, you should write a song with the word touch. Because people need to be touched. The widows haven't been touched for years. And to think that the God of the universe would touch you is a profound thought." So he came home and sat down at the piano. That was on a Saturday night. I was getting ready for church, and he's messing with this. He called me in, and he had kind of scribbled down some stuff. And he said, "What do you think of this?" And I listened to the song. I said, "Honey, this is powerful. I think there's one weak line, and the weak line is, 'And now I'm no longer the same.' I think it's just a rhyme line, and I think you could do something powerful to the end of that verse, you know." So thankfully, he ignored my advice and left it exactly like it was. And Doug Oldham was singing it by the next weekend. And that was God's humbling moment for me for the rest of my life. Every time I hear it, it's like, good thing he didn't listen to you.
2: Every time I hear "We Will Stand," I think, okay, maybe it hadn't been said exactly this way.
1: But it had. That's the trouble. And I said, yeah, that's, you know, the old evangelical light. No. It's the line where everybody reads their own story into the song. That's my song because of that line.
2: That's exactly right.
1: What do I know?
0: So, Bill, not only did Elvis record "He Touched Me," and everybody knows this story, I think, by now, but I think you told me maybe before Elvis got a hold of it, from that field and maybe from the secular side, there was this version.
3: Shackled by a heavy burden.
4: Jimmy Durant.
3: Wow.
4: What? By a heavy burden.
3: A load of guilt.
0: Frosty.
3: Yes. And shame.
2: Oh my gosh.
5: It's crazy. That is crazy.
3: Then the hand of Jesus.
1: Jimmy Durante.
3: Yes. Me.
0: Didn't know
2: no.
0: That.
2: I didn't know.
3: And now I am no longer the same.
6: I like this version.
2: I keep saying Frosty.
5: Yeah.

0: me.
1: Yeah.
2: Wow.
3: Was this the first?
1: Was this the first big crossover maybe for that? Or?
4: Maybe so, you know, that kind of thing, just out of your hands. It's just when God honors. I have a suspicion that Jimmy Durante went to the Shrine Auditorium and at a Catherine Kuhlman meeting. She would meet there once a month every Sunday. You couldn't even get in on a Sunday afternoon. It was a 2 or 3 o'clock meeting. And she just sang this over and over because it was a healing kind of a thing. Sure. And I got a feeling he was there, you know, and there were a lot of Hollywood characters who came into the, and, you know, I never met her. She sang that every Sunday. She sang There's Something About That Name. She sang everything we wrote. And the first time the trio ever went to LA, she told her people, I don't know these Bill and Gloria, but we sing their songs. I've never done this before, but you need to go see them. Anybody who writes songs like this, you know, must have. We were sold out and people couldn't get in.
1: Wow.
4: All because of Catherine Kuhlman. I'm pretty sure.
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1: In the precursor to the homecoming, and Gloria tipped me off on this, back in a neighboring town, I like to say Alexandria is a suburb of Anderson. Up in Anderson, Bill got a job, and part of his job was assembling voices in a choir in different variations called South Meridian Sings.

0: So how old would you have been here?
1: I was old enough to know better. I thought I could direct a choir. Boy, that's an interesting thing to keep a choir together.
0: Yeah.
1: South Meridian. And we made that record. That was an LP before I think most people were trying to do LPs, called South Meridian Sings. I went to the board and asked them if they'd back it up because it could have cost $500. They said, I don't think so. Well, would you care if I would do it on my own? I said, yeah, you want to, go ahead and do it. The first one sold out before we even had a chance, wow, to get it. So I was going to do South Meridian 2. So the board comes up. Now, when do you want to do that? I said, I don't need the help now. I'm out of the chute. But it was, yeah, that's when I started mixing some of the stuff we'd written and Stuart Hamlin, oh, my lands.
0: But you would take soloists and you would take trios, yeah, and yeah, you would take the choir.
2: The things of earth will dim and lose their value. If we recall, they're only borrowed for a while. And things of earth that cause the heart to tremble, remembered there, will only bring a smile. This weary world with all its toil and struggle may take its toll of misery and strife, but the soul of man is like a waiting eagle. When it's released, it's destined for the sky.

0: And a church choir under the direction of a very young Bill Gaither, kind of a precursor to what we know now as the Homecoming series, if you think about it. Celebrating Bill Gaither's 90th birthday with some messages from old friends like Dr. Chuck Swindoll.
1: Hi, Bill. I want to welcome you to the ranks of the 90-year-olds. I really have no idea you were even over 80. You wear it well, my friend, and I congratulate you for that. I'm sure that Gloria has something to do with how well you look and how happy you have remained through the years. And I commend you for keeping a great attitude of gratitude as the years have stacked up. But happy birthday from Cynthia and me. We love you dearly. I want to thank you especially, Bill, for helping our world to sing in these last decades. We have enjoyed your music. We all sing it and we all love it. And you have given us so many wonderful original pieces to sing, and they've been just delightful for young and older alike. So thank you for that. I want to thank you also for providing for us so many new talents, people that we would have never met or been blessed by. You found them, you helped mentor them, they sang with your group, and then you released them so generously to the world around, and we all have benefited from them. So thank you for making the most of your years by pouring your life into others, as well as into the pieces of music that you have provided for us. Let me leave with you a great verse of scripture that reminds me of you often. It's found in Colossians 3, verse 16. Paul wrote, "Let the word of Christ dwell in you richly with all wisdom, teaching and admonishing one another with psalms and hymns and spiritual songs, singing with grace in your hearts to the Lord." You are a marvelous model of that, Bill. And I've loved that about you through the decades that I've known you and respected you. I hope your birthday is a wonderful day and that many will come around you and tell you how much you have meant to them. I love you dearly. Happy birthday, Bill Gaither.
0: Pastor Chuck Swindoll.
2: I thought getting older would take a lot longer than it did. Seems like day before yesterday, I was just a little snotty-nosed kid, and that shock of hair that I had back there went away, kid. Yeah, it did. But I thought getting older would take a lot longer than it did.

0: appropriate for Bill Gaither's 90th birthday celebration. Hey, Mark Lowry caught up with Bill Gaither and talked about this monumental record called Alleluia.
1: The first Christian record. It was actually just a musical at first, and then you made a demo of it, and it sold a million copies.
2: Now, the ironic thing about that, it was just made to be a demo for church choirs.
3: Church choirs, right.
2: But it was a special work, and Bob McKenzie introduced us to an arranger named Ron Huff, an upcoming arranger.
1: Not a bad one.
2: Not a bad one. And he took our songs uptown. We had these little country tunes. I remember one of the tunes in there. You ask me why my heart keeps singing, why I can sing when things go wrong. But since I found the source of music, I just can't help it. God gave me this song. Now, that's all they know in Alleluia, but we had too many.

course of music. I just can't help it. God gave the song. Ron said, that little song you got, God gave the song, said, would you mind if I did some changing in it? And it came back and he had this part in the middle where the armies marched against and everything. He said, do you like it? I said, I love it. So when we got ready to publish the musical on that particular song, Bob Benson was kidding one time. He says, yeah, God may have given you that song, Bill, but I think he gave a little bit more of it to Rod, huh?

The song came into our world through a manger. A manger in Bethlehem. It was a simple little song. A simple, lovely song for every man to sing. Right from the first, some tried to ignore it. They said, there's no song. It simply doesn't exist. Others tried to

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They killed some, sang the song. They screamed.

And they said to themselves, there, that should take care of that. But it didn't.

Sandy Patty and Bill Gaither are birthday boy at 90. And when you talk about the song and birthdays, you have to have the birthday song. Here, with a special treat, are the Voices of Lee.

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1: You know, it gives us a lot of encouragement when you're recording a program like this. 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
0: You're listening to a celebration, 90 years of Bill Gaither on Homecoming Radio, Alexandria, Indiana. By the way, this is interesting to me. We're talking about Bill's birth year, 1936. You go back to 1836. That's the year Alexandria was first platted. Oh. Alexandria beat Bill by 100.
4: And guess where it was platted?
0: Where?
4: Where I live.
0: Are you kidding?
4: Yes. Come down and read the rock.
5: Yeah. Wow.
4: We got a plaque out there to tell you all about it.
0: And also, Alexandria is known for a few restaurants through the years. Some aren't here anymore.
6: I've got questions about these. Notable restaurants through the years included The White Spot.
1: Yep.
6: Doherty's.
1: I've been to that, yeah.
6: Hoadley's.
1: Yeah, it's Hoadley's. Had good ribs.
6: Okay. BK Root Beer Stand.
1: Oh, yeah.
6: Okay. And Friendly Foster's.
1: Brother.
0: Yeah, Alexandria is known also for tomato production, the world's largest ball of paint, and of course, Gaither Music Company and the studios where we sit today.
5: You've got to go see the paintball, and you get to put a little bit of paint on the paintball when you go see the paintball.
0: Become part of history. Yeah.
7: And you get a little shaved off piece of the paintball.
5: Of the paintball, yeah. It's pretty exciting.
1: It's big. it's bigger than this.
0: And home to Alvy Little, who played a saw and knew the right song at the right time to influence a young William.
6: There just aren't enough saw players in this world.
0: No.

0: 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Happy 90th. We love you so much.
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3: Gloria, of all the songs that you and Bill have written, why do you think Because He Lives has had the greatest impact on people around the world?
4: It's been a big surprise because it was such a personal song. And maybe that is the reason, maybe because it came out of just some real regular things in our lives. It was written in the 70s, actually in 1970, right at the end of the whole 60s situation in the world. Everything was pretty much in turmoil in the news for a decade. The Vietnam War and the whole civil rights movement was at the peak of the turmoil that was tearing America apart. Turned out to be a good thing, but at the time it was chaotic. And we were expecting our third baby, and we were reading the newspaper saying, why in the world would anybody bring a baby into the world like this? I mean, what's it going to be like when this child has to face it? We went through a real dry spell in our writing where we didn't write for 6 months or more, and wondered if that well was gone, was dried up. And through a series of events, after Benji was born and we held that little boy in our arms, it sort of dawned us, you know how theological things that you say all your life kind of dawn on you finally, and we realized that you don't do what you do and get married and have kids and go on with your life because the world is stable. You do all that because Christ is real and the resurrection is true and life wins.

never gets old. And celebrating 90 years of Bill Gaither, well, you just can't condense and contain that to 1 hour. So we're back next time with part two of the Bill Gaither at 90 celebration. Today you've heard only the best of the best in great gospel music. 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
1: Greetings. 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We're located at 400 Denham Street in Somerset, Kentucky, just off of Highway 27, light number 10, where the new Bojangles is located. We certainly hope you enjoy the message today in song and in word.

That's tremendous. Amen? You can't build a church on singing, but you can't build much of a church without some good singing. I appreciate their hard work. I believe this, if God gave you a talent, you ought to be using it, not burying it in the sand. There's probably some people who would love to sing and probably can't. I'm one of them. I can't sing very well. But I thank you, choir. Ministered to my heart. Every one of them. Every single one of them. This passage, I'll be very brief this morning. In the song they sang, "Don't Let Him Catch You Unaware." I believe preaching and singing go together, don't you? Men are begotten by the Word. I want you to take your Bible and turn to the book of Matthew. And then the easiest way for me to tell you to find this particular book of Amos. Amos chapter number 4. The easiest way to find it is go from Matthew back through 4 minor prophets. And then you will be able to find the book of Amos. It's just before the book of Jonah and Obadiah. Because these minor prophets are such short letters, they're many times difficult to find. So we all tend to turn 5 or 6 pages at a time instead of a page at a time. There is a passage here that I want to just touch on. I know it is actually a historical passage written to the nation of Israel. But I want you to look at verse 6. If you're there, say amen. Amos chapter 4 and verse 6. "And I also have given you cleanness of teeth in all your cities and want of bread in all your places." Now mark this. "Yet have you not returned unto me, saith the Lord." In other words, I've done some things to you and you still have not come to me. Now look, if you will, at verse number 8. "So 2 or 3 cities wandered unto one city to drink water, but there were none

He's doing things, allowing things to happen in their lives, and they're repeatedly saying that they're not going to come back to God. Verse number 10, I have sent among you the pestilence after the manner of Egypt. Your young men have I slain with the sword and have taken away your horses, and I have made the stink of your camps to come up into your nostrils. Yet have you not returned unto me, saith the Lord. Now, I'm going to say this to you. I don't believe that God is up in heaven waiting for opportunities to do bad things to us. God is a good God. He's a gracious God, a compassionate God, a caring God, a patient God. However, God will allow things in our lives to get us to Him. I've seen a lot of circumstances push people to God, and I've seen some of those same circumstances push people away from God. Now, the verse is talking about every time God did something, they still refused God. Verse number 11, I have overthrown some of you as God overthrew Sodom and Gomorrah, and ye have, as a firebrand, plucked out of the burning. Yet have you not returned unto me, saith the Lord. Again. So repetitiously, God allows things, and they ignore it. God allows things to come in their way that are negatively affecting their environment, yet they refuse to turn to God. You know, I believe God can get your attention. I believe God has ways to get your attention. Listen, when my mother told me something once, it was better if I obeyed then than waited until she told me on the third time. Because by the third time, she was mad. She was angry. My mom got a hold of your hair. You were done. You can play frisbee all you want, friend. If she got her hand on you, you were in big trouble. And she said, I told you to come here and you didn't do it. The circumstances get worse every time. And what you see in this particular passage is Israel, as a nation, God is allowing bad things in their lives, trying for a purpose to get them to do what? To come to Him. The backsliding Israel refuses, no matter what God does, to come back. Which leads me to my thought this morning, verse 12, a very somber, very serious. Their continual rejection would be the practical application here. But in verse 12, therefore, now you realize that every time you see the word therefore, you're supposed to look what it's there for. That's what that word means. So based upon everything that we just read, what's going to happen now is based upon what you just heard throughout those verses. Therefore, thus will I do unto thee. And because I will do this unto thee, prepare to meet thy God, O Israel. What a very sobering thought. Prepare to meet thy God. Now, if we were to take the historical, which we're not, I don't want to take the prophetical. I want to make a practical application this morning to somebody that's in this building. I don't know who you are, and I don't even know what the circumstances are. This was absolutely not what I had planned on preaching. I told my wife yesterday what I was preaching today, and this is not it. So she's probably going to think I've done told a lie, but I didn't. The Lord just changed my mind. Why? Because somebody sitting in this place is refusing to turn back to God. And because He says you won't turn back, I'm going to do something. Now, preacher, what does this mean for me? Well, the Bible says in Proverbs 29 and verse 1, he that being often reproved and hardeth his neck shall suddenly be destroyed, and that without remedy. Now, I didn't write it. I'm just quoting it. He that being often reproved hardeneth his neck shall suddenly be destroyed, and that without remedy. God calls and you say no. God calls, you say no. God calls, you say no. And you force God to do something. Now, I know we're supposed to preach about a loving, caring, compassionate God. I would think in these six different places where He said, I allow this to you and you didn't come. Six different times He gave them opportunity to come back and they said no. Therefore, God has no other alternative. He tells them to prepare to meet thy God.
I want to talk to you this morning briefly on this word.

making preparations. Because we're all very good at, as far as I'm concerned, we're all very good at making preparation. The word preparation means something done to get ready for an event. Something done to get ready for an event. A preparation. Many of you made preparations to come to church today. Many of you made preparations yesterday to do what you had to do. I think we're masters. Most folks are masters at preparing. We do very well with preparing for certain events. For example, going to work tomorrow. You that are going to get up and go to work, you're going to make some preparation. Surely you're not just going to jump out of the bed, run straight out of the house, straight into the traffic, and just walk into work and say, I'm here. Please get up, comb your hair, brush your teeth, have a cup of coffee, wake yourself up, get in the car, amen, pull on your seatbelt. Make some preparations. Now, there are folks who run through life like a bull in a china factory. I never have been able to function very well like that. I have to be prepared. And my Bible says that you are refusing to do right, and God says, well, guess what you're going to do? You're going to have to make preparations because you're going to meet somebody. Now, the Bible says it is appointed unto men once to die, and after this, the judgment. We know how to prepare for vacations, don't we? You ever know the preparation goes into a vacation? It's harder going on vacation than it is staying home doing nothing. Amen. I used to load that car with five kids in a minivan. Looked like the Clampets running down the road in California, man. We had stuff hanging out every window, broke fishing poles, and finally we bought one of them things you put on top of the car and strapped it down. You pack for my wife and my daughter, you packing a load. Then four different boys. Lord have mercy. We didn't have enough vehicles. I needed a U-Haul to go on vacation. And by the time vacation time was here and we drove out of the yard, the first thing we had to do was pray, and I had to get right with God. Ask God for safety on the highway, and I've had the devil in me all morning trying to load the car in preparing for vacation. And then coming back, oh my, everything's dirty and wet, and you're thinking, man, just throw it in the car. It don't fit in as well when you've unpacked it. We all know how to make preparations for vacation, don't we? What about going back to school? We make those preparations real well, don't we? The kids are all excited. They get their little book bag, get your crayons, get your coloring, you know, get your utensils together. What are we doing, brother? We're making preparations. What about a preparation for a wedding? Wow. How many of you have ever prepared for a wedding? Maybe not yours, but somebody else's. You were the wedding planner. Man, I'm telling you, that's the good part about those weddings. All I have to do is stand up there and read the vows. But you think about all the preparation that goes in to a wedding. My daughter planned and prepared her wedding for nearly 2 years before she pulled it off. And boy, the cost of that thing. But we don't mind making preparations for those kind of things. We don't mind making preparations for vacations. We don't even mind making preparations for funerals. Think about what goes into a funeral, whether it's a church funeral or a chapel funeral. There are preparations. These are things that we do in preparing for a certain event. You realize this morning the preparation that went into this church service today? Now, I know for many of you, all you had to do was jump up, brush your teeth, comb your hair, grab your Bible, grab your kids, and come on to church. But there's a lot more preparation goes into it than that. Now, understand that our text talks about preparing to meet somebody. Now, we're not talking about going to meet Brother Jeff. We're not even talking about going to meet a human being. We're talking about preparing to meet God. Now, if I was told that I was going to meet God in the morning, do you think for one moment that I wouldn't try to make some preparations? Now, why is it that people live every day of their life and God does all these things to woo them, to affectionately love on them, and to make you a child of God, to bring you into His family? He repeatedly asks you to come to Him, come to Him, come to Him, and you just say, I don't have time for God, I don't have time for church, my life's too busy, I'm too complicated. And then all of a sudden God says, I'll tell you what,
you're too busy for that, you just go ahead and make your preparations to meet me. James said it like this in James 4:14, whereas you know not what shall be on tomorrow, for what is your life? It's even a vapor. It's here for a moment, and then it's gone. Now watch this. We often quote that and say a moment, but the Bible literally says, it appeareth for a little time. I'm going to tell you something, beloved. Time is not on any of our side. As a matter of fact, time is eating away at every one of us, every breath we take. Yesterday, I was over here and I brought my wife in to show her the projector. And of course, we didn't turn it on or nothing. And I said, I think I can turn it on for you. And I found out when I went up the steps, I was kind of in a hurry. And when I got up to the top of the steps, I had to go around the door and open it up, went in. And I looked around and I was going to call Devlin. And I said, I'll just leave it. I can't find it. She said, is that you I hear breathing? And I said, yeah. She said, you mean to tell me that you're out of breath going up them steps? And I said, yeah. I just kind of breathed. Well, I was practically running to be in a hurry. And I did have this thought immediately. You know what? That's how serious this thing is. You could take your last breath sitting in this building right now. It's happened. It can happen. Proverbs 27, verse 1, boast not thyself of tomorrow, for thou knowest not what a day may bring forth. I could have took off up them steps, been out of breath, and, you know, cardiac arrest, and bam, out of here. One step, you are one breath away from meeting somebody. My question to you is, have you made any preparations to meet the most important person that you've ever met? I've never met the president. But if I were to be privileged to go meet the president, I promise you I would make some preparation. If I was told tomorrow that I was going to meet the chief of police in Somerset, I'd make some preparation. Whatever we're going to do in life, we have to make preparation. Now, here's the message. The message is, you've rejected me. Now, get ready to meet me. Do you see it? Look at my text chapter now. Preacher Griffith, how can I prepare to meet God? This is a good question. Now, we know the person we're going to meet is God. We're all going to face God one day, aren't we? There's no doubt about it. You're not going to get out of that. If you go into rapture, you're going to still stand before God and give an account for everything you've done in your body, whether it was good or bad. So every one of us are still going to stand before God at his throne. What an awesome day that's going to be. Now, my question to you is, have you made any preparations for that meeting? If it can happen tonight, then don't you think we ought to be prepared? If it could happen next week, I think we ought to be prepared. The song they sung, don't let him catch you unaware. My Bible says God is going to come. If he comes in the rapture, he's going to come in the moment, in the twinkling of an eye. Any time for preparation like that? No time for preparation, is there? None at all. He's going to come as a thief in the night. Why? Thief's not going to give you a warning. Hey, I'm breaking into your house tomorrow at 2 o'clock. Better be there. Turn the alarm on. No preparation. The Bible says two will be in the field, one will be taken, one will be left. They were singing the song, he's coming back. Don't let him catch you unaware. What do you do about that? You prepare for that meeting. The most important meeting you'll ever have is not the meeting you have tomorrow at work, not the meeting of a cousin or a loved one, but the meeting that one day you're going to stand before God. Now, there's something you can do. Preacher Griffith, how can I make preparations? This is so biblically simple, but it's true. Now, my question to you, number one, do we all have a meeting ahead of us? Okay? Everybody agreed that this morning that we all have a meeting that we can't get out of. All right? I decided one time when I was one of those rambunctious young men, I was in trouble and I got a couple tickets. And I took those tickets and I threw them away because I ain't going to listen to that. Traffic violations. Guess what? Caught up with me. Yeah, I got pulled over. I wasn't the kind of guy that would run. I just pulled me over and said, Mr. Griffith, looks like you got some outstanding
citations. I said, do I? Yeah, do I? Yes, sir. You're going to have to come and go with me. I said, what about my car, sir? We're going to tow it. Don't worry about it. That's just great. You know what he said to me? He said, you had an opportunity to prepare for this. This day was coming. It's just a matter of time for the law caught up to you. And I'm going to tell y'all something. The day is coming. The day is coming that your preparation and your appointment with God needs to be prepared. Now, I do believe that we can be prepared for the meeting. We may not be prepared for the outcome of the meeting, but we can be prepared for the meeting. Now, look at this. I'm going to hurry. Here it is. Chapter 5, verse 4. Brother Griffith, what do I have to do to prepare to meet God? Now, remember, chapter 4, he tells them, you better get ready. Chapter 5, verse 4, for thus saith the Lord unto the house of Israel, seek ye me, and ye shall live. You got to prepare to meet me. But if you seek me now, you can live. Folks, this is not complicated. We all have a meeting with the Lord. We all have to stand before God. And the only way you can be prepared is to seek God while you're living. He repeats himself in verse 6. Go with me. What's the first word of verse 6? Seek the Lord and ye shall what? Look, if you will, in verse number 8. What's the first word in verse 8? Seek him that maketh the seven stars. Look in verse number 14. What's the first word in verse 14? Seek good and not evil that you may what? Live. Remember when the rich young ruler came and he knelt down and he said, Master, Master. And he said to him, why callest thou me good? There's only one good, and that's Jesus. The only way for you to be prepared for the meeting that you're going to have is for you to seek God while you're living. Now, while I get ready to close, I need to inform you of something that happens in these verses right here. I want you to notice, if you will, chapter number 5, in verse 1, hear ye this word. Here's the word. The word is, in order to be prepared for your meeting, there needs to be a time and a place in your life where you sought the Lord. Now, we know the meeting is evident. We know the meeting is going to happen. We know the person we're going to meet is our Maker. You're going to stand before God one day, every one of us. I'd like for you to be prepared, and I feel it is my personal responsibility. Did you hear me? I feel it is my personal responsibility to help you be prepared to meet God. And the only way for you to be prepared to meet God is for you to seek Him while you're living. You keep saying no to God. You keep pushing God out of your life. You keep saying, I don't need Jesus. I don't need church. I don't need religion. I don't need Christians. And God's going to say, okay, I've told you and told you and told you. Now I'll tell you what I want you to do. Now, last week I preached on prepare. Remember? Set thine house in order. He knew he was going to die and he got 15 more years. Here's what I'm telling you today. You need to make your preparations now while you're living. Let me give you just a couple of places, and here they are, and we'll go home. Number one, there's a thief on the cross. The Bible says Jesus was hanging on the cross of Calvary, getting ready to die for man's sin. He was going to grasp the hand of God and grasp the hand of mankind and hang between heaven and earth and shed his life's blood for you and I. He was going to pay the sin debt that Adam and Eve brought into our lives. And hanging there on the cross was a man on the left and a man on the right called the two malefactors. They were really called thieves, what we called them. One of them said, if you're the Son of God, why don't you save yourself and save us too? The other one looked at him and he said, why don't you, can I paraphrase it? Why don't you shut up? We're getting what we deserve. He's a just man. He looked at him and he said, Lord, would you remember me? And you know what the Lord said to him? This day, thou shalt be with me in paradise. Now you tell me the difference.
One man sought the Lord, and the other man belittled the Lord. One man said, I need you. I want you. Remember me, please. That's what I call seeking. He's looking for help. If you're sitting in this building this morning and you're thinking you got to join a church and you got to get baptized, I got news for you. That man never got baptized. He never joined a church. He never sang in a choir. He never gave a red cent to a Baptist church. But when we get to glory, I can tell you there's going to be an old thief, an old malefactor, who hung very near the dying Son of God. And because a moment before his own death, he sought the Lord, he will be there. There's another woman. There's a woman who had an issue of blood. Mark chapter number 5, verses 12 through 20, I believe it is. The Bible says she had an issue of blood for a long time. She spent all she had. She got worse and worse and worse. And she pressed through the crowd. You know what she was doing? She was seeking. She heard that Jesus passed by. And when she heard that, she said, if I can just touch the hem of his garment. You know what she was doing? She was seeking the Lord. She touched him. He said, who touched me? You know the story. He felt virtue go out of him. She said, it was me, Lord. And he said, woman, thy faith hath made thee whole. Glory to God. I'm here to tell you this morning that if you want to be prepared for your meeting, then you need to seek God while you're living. I'm not asking you to join a church, shake a preacher's hand, or get baptized. I'm asking you to turn to the Lord and cry out to him for your help. There's a man in Luke 19, we won't turn, but in Luke 19, a man named Zacchaeus, a little short fella. Bible said he heard that Jesus passed by, and because it was so short, he climbed up into a sycamore tree, the Bible says, for to see Jesus who's passing by. You see the words see and seek? He said, I hear Jesus is coming by. I'm going to see him. I'm going to find him. I want to see him. And he climbed up a sycamore tree. You see, because if you seek, he'll let you find him. He said, while Zacchaeus climbed up a tree and the people made fun, he stopped and looked up a sycamore tree. He said, Zacchaeus, what are you doing up there? He said, I needed to see you. He said, come on down. I'm going to your house. Hallelujah. If you seek him, you can find him. And the only way for you to be prepared for your meeting is to seek the Lord while you're living. There's another man, Philippian jailer. In Acts chapter 16, a man called the Philippian jailer. God shook the jail with a jailhouse earthquake, and the doors came open. And the doors came open. Now, friend, if you're a jailer and you got preachers in jail and an earthquake comes and all the doors are opened up, the first thing you're thinking of, these prisoners are going to kill me. And the Bible says he came in trembling and he said, Sirs, what must I do to be saved? And they said, believe on the Lord Jesus Christ and all thy house, and thou shalt be saved. They didn't say join a church. They said seek the Lord. Seek him. You're sitting in this building this morning, and if you were to take your last breath on this side of eternity, you do not have promise of eternal life. You have a meeting that I'm guaranteeing you that you're going to meet the Lord. You're going to face God one day, and this choice is yours. Have you made your preparations? There's so much more that I wanted to show you. The Bible here talks about a place called Bethel. Bethel in the Bible is the house of God. Church can't save you. I said church can't save you. The blind man sitting by the wayside. The Bible says he was blind and he was begging. Blind and begging. He heard that Jesus came by. Guess what he did? Jesus! Jesus! He's blind. Don't have anything going for him. Jesus, have mercy on me. You know what he was doing? He was seeking Jesus. Guess what happened? Jesus stopped him. He said, who is that? Who is that? He told him, he said, arise. Take up your bed and walk. And the Bible says immediately he received his sight and followed Jesus. We're standing together this morning. Our heads are bowed and our eyes are closed. My question to you,
just before we dismiss. Sir, if the cold beads of sweat were to pop on your brow and the death rattle would begin in your throat, do you know where you'd spend eternity? Denham Street Baptist Church is here this morning because we love you and we want to help you. We're not trying to build our church with converts. We're trying to get people to Christ. If you're here this morning and you're not a Christian and you know it, and you're willing and man or woman enough to admit that you're not a Christian and you'd like for us to pray for you, we're not going to embarrass you. I just want you to slip up your hand. Let me see it. Take it right back down. Let me acknowledge your hand, please. I saw trouble on some of your faces this morning. I saw troubled souls as I looked out across this congregation. You're going to meet God one day, and I'm asking you to take Jesus as your Savior so you can be prepared. Is there a hand? Would you slip it up, take it right back down? Preacher, I'm here, but I don't have promise of salvation, and I need prayer. Would you slip your hand up? Just let me see it. Okay, preacher, I'm here, but I'm away from God. I'm like Israel was. I've drifted. I'm not living where I ought to live. And I need to get right with the Lord. Would you pray for me? Would you be concerned enough to raise your hand? Thank you. Thank you, sir. Is there another? Is there another? Is there another in the building this morning? You need to raise your hand. This message this morning could have very well been for you. You need to get right before he tells you to make preparations to meet him. While we sing two stanzas of an invitation, if you'd like to step out, I want you to step out. Sir, you raise your hand, sir. We'll show you the Bible, how you can get right with God right now and be prepared to meet God.

right. Brother David, just play very softly while these finish up, please. I get nervous when the Lord redirects me. I really do. I had my sermon all done, had everything ready. I was just kind of coasting through last night. Right out of nowhere. 8 o'clock this morning. Change gears. The results are not mine. They belong to God.

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2: Fox News, I'm Ted Lindner. The U.S. military says it struck three Iranian oil tankers after Iran launched ballistic missiles towards two U.S. Navy ships.
3: The U.S. military striking three Iranian oil tankers after Iran launched ballistic missiles towards an American aircraft carrier and destroyer. CENTCOM says there's no damage to the U.S. ships and no service members are injured. The U.S. military says the tankers are part of a shadow network helping to fund Iran's powerful Revolutionary Guard. Iran claims it struck six vessels in response.
2: Fox's Chanley Painter and U.S. envoys Steve Witkoff and Jared Kushner meeting with Ukrainian President Zelensky in Kyiv amid a push for peace with Russia, a day after the envoys met with Russia's president in Moscow.
4: No breakthroughs were announced, but Putin's foreign policy advisor called the talks constructive and useful.
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12: Here's your WTLO forecast. I'm staff meteorologist Megan Mulford. Mainly cloudy skies today with a slight chance for storms. Highs level off around 88. Winds out of the north 5 to 10 miles an hour. Lows level off around 63 tonight. Highs level off around 89 tomorrow. Sunshine mixed with clouds at times. With your WTLO forecast, I'm staff meteorologist Megan Mulford. Currently 81.
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0: 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Get the forecast and high and low temperatures for today and tomorrow. Just call 606-678-8100.
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5: Here's your WTLO forecast. I'm staff meteorologist Megan Mulford. Mainly cloudy skies today with a slight chance for storms. Highs level off around 88. Winds out of the north 5 to 10 miles an hour. Lows level off around 63 tonight. Highs level off around 89 tomorrow. Sunshine mixed with clouds at times. With your WTLO forecast, I'm staff meteorologist Megan Mulford. Currently 81.
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0: life, I was told to go see Grandma. 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That was it. 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She always does. 2 weeks later, she was worse. 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
4: Hey, very delightful. Good afternoon to you, and welcome once again out to Great American Ballpark in downtown Cincinnati. Today, it's the series finale between the Reds and the Milwaukee Brewers. Reds are trying to snap a 7-series losing streak to Milwaukee here at Great American Ballpark this afternoon. And to do it, they turn to right-hander Brady Singer. He takes on Brewer lefty Kyle Harrison. First pitch comes your way shortly. But right now, here is Yid with today's pregame show. Yid.
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10: Nick, news of the day. Graham Ashcraft is back, but you had to make a roster move designated for assignment as Sam Mall. What went behind that decision?
11: Yeah, you know, it's a tough thing to designate Sam. You know, he's pitched well here the last few years, and but at the end of the day, he's a guy that we had some guys with options with Luis May and Julian Garcia that have been pitching really well that didn't deserve to go down, and we had to pick somebody without options, and it, basically it was Sam. So tough to lose him. He's gotten lefties out over the last few years, but hopefully he finds a home and has more success in his career.
10: On the flip side, you got to be really pleased to get Graham Ashcraft back in the fold.
11: Yeah, I mean, he's been out since May, and it's been tough to not have a guy like that, but bringing a guy like that back that fits in the back of your bullpen to help stabilize everything, it's a great thing, a great feeling to have.
10: Chase Burns starts tomorrow in Los Angeles, and it will be the first start that he is going to be piggybacked by Brandon Williamson. Is the merit there's more merit in getting him through September and not completely shutting Chase Burns down?
11: Yeah, it's really important to have him pitch through September, make every start, to feel what that's like, because he's never done that before. Even last year, he pitched out of the bullpen, so it's just a little less stressful. So being able to build on last year with where he is, build on this, and then continue to keep him going, but also keep his innings under control. We feel really good about where he is and the year he's put up, and we just need him to finish strong.
10: How excited are you going down on the minor league level? You've got some teams that are getting ready for the playoffs.
11: Yeah, two teams, Arizona and the DSL, both finished. They lost in the last game of the playoffs, which was tough for that group. But Daytona and Dayton start on Tuesday. I'll get the chance to go see both of those clubs. So really excited for that. I think it's the first time that I can remember that we've had four playoff teams in the minor leagues. So really excited for those guys. Young players have worked really hard. Coaching staffs have worked really hard. So excited to see them.
10: Player development is normally an individual thing, but winning as a team and creating a winning culture, how important is that down there?
11: It's very important. Obviously, you want to develop the players, but you want to develop them in a winning environment. You want them to win and feel what it's like to make a playoff push, to grind through the playoffs, that extra 2 weeks just where you're not used to it when you're not playing. So we're really excited to have those teams in the playoffs and see what they can do.
10: Nick, thank you.
11: Thanks, Jim.
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5: 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And this is the Cincinnati Reds pregame show. I'm Dave Armbruster. 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
19: There are things I know about the Reds. I know Elly De La Cruz, Sal Stewart, and Chase Burns are core pieces of the immediate future of this team. I know Emilio Pagan is a good closer. And I know Eugenio Suarez is going to go down as one of my favorite Reds I've covered in 13 years here in Cincinnati. This season has not been one of the best seasons for Gino. But Friday night was a reminder of why he's such a fun guy to celebrate, such a fun guy to root for. He officially became a U.S. citizen. Then he homers, and his first game since becoming a U.S. citizen, and the entire team is chanting USA to Gino. Eugenio Suarez is genuinely, I know for a fact, a really good guy. And it's fun to root for good guys. Look, there's a good chance Gino won't be back here next season, but I know it's a place he calls home. He's had kids here, became a U.S. citizen here now. I just wish he could say he won more games here. I'm Jeremy Rau, and you can watch Cincinnati Sports Show on Sunday nights at 11:30 on Fox 19 Now.
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5: Well, some Dayton Dragons history was made last night in the Gem City.
26: And a 3-2 on the way to John Michael Pale. Scott Deals. Swing drive, center field, well hit. Soika back at the fence, looks up, it's gone. Attaboy, John Mike. John Michael Pale has now hit more home runs than any player ever to wear the Dayton Dragons jersey. The Dayton Dragons have a new all-time home run champion. His name is John Michael Pale. Teammates mob him. He's got a big smile on his face. Boy, you got to be happy for him. As good an attitude, as good a person as you'd ever see in a Dragons uniform. He's a great teammate. And he has just broken the all-time Dayton Dragons record.
5: That's the voice of the Dragons, Tom Nichols, and that was home run number 31 for catcher John Michael Fale. It breaks the record set by Chris Williamson back in 2002. Fale, by the way, played at North Greenville University in South Carolina, and he holds the Division II home run record with 81. The Reds welcome right-hander Graham Ashcraft back to the team today. Ashcraft went on the injured list May 29th with a right UCL sprain. Before going on the IL, he was 1-1 with a 3.33 ERA in 26 games. And this welcome back report is brought to you by Elk & Elk, serious lawyers for serious injuries, and an official sponsor of the Cincinnati Reds. Call 1-800-ELK Ohio. 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
6: Welcome back to the Reds pregame show. Time for a daily chat with Reds manager Terry Francona. Tito, Eugenio Suarez, since he's come back now as an American citizen, he has been on quite a tear. How cool is it to see him? It almost looks like he's refreshed, because it's not just what he's done at the plate. He scores from second on a wild pitch like he's 21 years old.
7: I told him when he came in, Doug, and I said, speed does not take a day off. And you know what? He did a really good job, because you're right. He's not that fleet of foot, but he got himself in position to where if the kid struggles to find the ball, you know, if he just jogs into third, nothing happens. So, and that was a big, big run, as we saw.
6: We've talked over the last couple of years about the difference between being aggressive and being reckless. Hector Rodriguez gets thrown out twice at second base on balls that kind of looked like they were a good chance to be doubles down the left field line. Very similar plays. Is that good hustle forcing a team to make a good play, or in your mind, is that teetering closer to reckless?
7: I think the timing of plays is really important, and what we've tried to tell our guys is we love when you play with your pants on fire, but we also need to be intelligent, and that's kind of sometimes a big ask. One without the other, though, doesn't help. In these instances, he let off the game, thought it was a great time to go. He got out of the box good, so that's what I care about. He didn't react late, and the second one, he actually beat it. This is a thing we have talked to our guys that come up ad nauseum, because they're not used to the replay. And when your foot or your hand comes off a bag, you're going to be out, because everybody keeps their tag on you now, just like we do.
6: Is that why you see more and more guys going into second base on a play like that head first? Or is it more about the body control?
7: It's the body control, I think. Now, it changes, too, because when guys are hitting, they don't have the oven mitts on. When they have the oven mitts on, sometimes they're more comfortable going in head first, but then it's harder for them to stay on the bag. It's kind of a catch-22. Like, I don't think I could have done it personally. I needed to grab the bag. And especially now with replay, you've got to stay on that bag. Hector beat the ball, but he did like a pop-up slide, and his foot came up.
6: We continue our pregame chat with Reds manager Terry Francona in a moment on the Reds Radio Network.
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6: Welcome back to our pregame conversation with Reds manager Terry Francona. Tito, yesterday's rain delay probably was very frustrating on a lot of fronts. It ends up you win the game, so I'm sure you could live with it. But you had Andrew Abbott cruising, and probably the best he's looked in maybe a month. Then you have to pull him out after four innings when your bullpen might be a little thin. Overall, what'd you make of him, and what went into trying to bring him back before the second wave of rain hit?
7: So, you know, you're right, because our bullpen... You know, we've played a lot of baseball, and we've been in our bullpen a lot, and that's one of my big worries every day. So we checked with the ground crew guy, and he said that might be 20, 30 minutes. So we're like, okay. So I talked to Trace. Trace goes and talks to Andrew. So after about 20 minutes, he went and threw in the cage. We counted that as an inning. So, you know, so now he's five innings into the game. He's going to go start. Once it rained again and he warmed up again, we just thought that we can't do this. And we were still up against it with our bullpen, but you can't hurt somebody.
6: Graham Ashcraft is back. How big of a boost is that for your bullpen? And do you kind of have to ease him back in?
7: I don't think we're going to be able to. You know, I think his arm feels really good. I hope the strike throwing comes with it, because if it does, we're in good shape. You know, in a perfect world, you could... Like, he's probably going to pitch the either way, if we're up or down, just because we're going to need it. So I don't think that it's going to matter. What I want to do is what we're going to have to do.
6: That's Reds manager Terry Francona as the Reds go for the series win over the Brewers coming up shortly. It has more of the pregame show next on the Reds Radio Network.
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17: 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He is 5-13 with a 4.83 ERA. Left-hander Kyle Harrison goes to the mound for Milwaukee. He's 10-4, his ERA 3.45. 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
1: 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And we begin with Pat Murphy's visiting Milwaukee Brewers. The Brewers 88-55 on the year. They're atop the National League Central Division. Leading things off, the right fielder Sal Frelick. Hitting second, the designated hitter Christian Yelich. In left field, hitting third, Jackson Churio. Jake Bowers will play first base. He bats fourth. Hitting fifth, the center fielder Garrett Mitchell. Bryce Terang's at second base, hitting sixth. Batting seventh, the shortstop Cooper Pratt. Bo Naylor will catch and hit eighth, and batting ninth, the third baseman, David Hamilton. And on the mound for the Brewers this afternoon, left-hander Kyle Harrison. Again, Frelick, Yelich, Churio, Bowers, Mitchell, Terang, Pratt, Naylor, and Hamilton, Harrison pitching. Now for Terry Francona's Reds, 68-74 on the year. The Reds lead off with the center fielder, Dane Myers. Hitting second, the DH, Ellie De La Cruz. Sal Stewart plays first base and hits third. Batting fourth, the catcher, Tyler Stevenson. Eugenio Suarez at third base, hits fifth. Batting sixth, the left fielder, J.J. Blade. Matt McClain's at shortstop, he hits seventh. Batting eighth, the second baseman, Juan Brito. And Hector Rodriguez in right field hits ninth. Brady Singer will start on the mound for the Reds. Again, Myers, De La Cruz, Stewart, Stevenson, Suarez, Blade, McClain, Brito, and Rodriguez. Singer pitching. Here's your umpires this afternoon. At home plate, Nestor Ceja. Chris Guccione's the crew chief. He's at first base. James Jean is at second base. And around at third, Charlie Ramos. As I mentioned, it is a beautiful day for baseball on this sun-soaked Sunday. Little different than what we had yesterday for Game 2 of this series. Pleased, as always, to be joined by the Cowboy, Jeff Brantley. I'm Tommy Thrall. Cowboy, you look at this, and this is a golden opportunity for the Reds to win a series from the Brewers. And, frankly, that just has not happened much, especially here at Great American Ballpark in recent years. In a year that's been pretty frustrating, I think getting a series win against Milwaukee would certainly be one of those things that you feel good about.
2: Without a doubt, Tommy. I think the dominance over the last 6-7 years from the Brewers, whether the Reds were playing here or in Milwaukee, sooner or later you've got to figure out a way to alleviate that pressure, and the Reds have a chance to do that here today. In order to do that, number one, they're going to have to catch the ball. Singer's going to pitch to contact. If you catch the ball, you give him a chance to win. But on Singer's side, he's got to keep the ball in the ballpark. Both of these pitchers, Kyle Harrison and Brady Singer, they've been susceptible to the home run ball. Even though the Brewers don't hit a whole lot of home runs, you got to keep them in the ballpark. If you can do that, you give yourself a better chance to win.
1: First 2 months of the year were very un-Brady Singer-like. He was a little beat up. It showed. The results weren't there. Then the next 2 months were pretty darn good. August, a little bit of a mixed bag. You talked about it. The defense has got to show up behind him. But like you said, he's got to throw strikes, too. This is a Brewer lineup. They've got a lot of left-handed batters in their lineup, and that's who he struggles with.
2: Yeah, I think for Brady, the breaking ball location is going to be key for him. If you get the breaking ball in on some of these lefties, as we talked about in Game 1 and Game 2 of this series, if you leave it on the plate, that's the ball they hurt you with. And not only do they hurt you for extra bases.
1: It's the Reds and Brewers. Hope you enjoy it this afternoon. Let's play. First pitch presented by Cincinnati Children's, changing the outcome together. Singer ready to go to work here against Sal Frelick, hitting 237 with four homers, 37 batted in. And his first pitch is a strike on the inside corner, nothing and one on Sal Frelick. Good start for Brady Singer. Singer making his 28th start, just 5-13, a 4.83 ERA. A fastball in there over the inside corner for a called strike, and it's nothing and two, right at the knees with that pitch to Frelick. Singer right back with the 0-2, and Frelick swings and sprays it foul off to the left side. No balls and two strikes on Frelick. Last time out for Singer. Pitched into the fifth inning, allowed four runs on 10 hits. Struck out five, did not walk a batter. The pitch, Frelick takes just a little bit off the outside corner. And it's a one ball, two strike count on Frelick, maybe a little high, and it's still a pitcher's count. Here's Singer's 1-2. Backdoor breaking ball stays off the outside edge and low. Two balls and two strikes on the left-handed hitting Frelick. Frelick didn't start the game yesterday. Here's the 2-2, and it's off the inside corner. That's with the left-hander on the mound. So we didn't see Frelick in the ballgame yesterday. 1-for-6 in the series. We didn't see him to start. He came off the bench in that game. And here comes the 3-2. And it's pounded into the ground on the right side. Handled by the first baseman. And Stewart will make the play in time to first with Singer covering for the out.
2: Interesting in that at bat, the two breaking balls that Singer threw to Frelick were both backdoor breaking balls. The final one, he rolled over to the first base side.
1: So Frelick retired. One down, and now Christian Yelich is the batter.
2: And I say that about the breaking balls, because normally from a right-handed pitcher standpoint, when you go with a breaking ball, it's usually down and into a lefty. You're trying to put that ball on the back foot. Against these Brewers, they have a tendency to square that ball up and square it up pretty well down the right field line. You either have to bury it in there into the dirt, or that backdoor breaking ball, that's the pitch you can get for a strike.
1: Yelich takes a strike over the outside corner. The count is nothing and one.
2: That's a pretty cool plane.
1: That's some old-school airplanes flying over with red, white, blue smoke off the back. Here's the 0-1 pitch, and Yelich swings. Skies one high in the air, center field, fading back on it. The red center fielder now into the shadows. And Dane Myers will make the catch on Yelich for the second out here in the first inning.
2: That matchup right there may very well be Singer's toughest matchup of the afternoon, because if you're not throwing the ball above 95, you're giving Christian Yelich a chance to drive the ball with some authority.
1: Yelich hasn't had a whole lot of success against Singer to this point, but like you say, it has a chance to be a tough matchup. Of course, where that last pitch was to Yelich, I don't think Singer wants to live there today. The pitch is a strike on the inside corner to the right-handed hitting Jackson Churio. Nobody on, two men are out. Here's the 0-1, and Churio swings and fouls it away off to the right side. It is a no-ball, two-strike count on Churio. Brewers scored first in the first inning of last night's ballgame. Here's the pitch, and Churio takes strike three. That fastball started off the outside corner, sunk it back to the outside edge, kind of backdoored him with that sinker to strike out Churio looking. It's a 1-2-3 first inning for Brady Singer, and we go to the bottom of the first. Brewers nothing, Reds coming up on the Reds Radio Network.
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1: Kyle Harrison toes the slab for the Brewers, ready to go to work here against the Reds. Dane Meyer is set to lead things off, and Cowboy, kind of a mixed bag for Kyle Harrison. For the most part, he's throwing the ball pretty well, last start notwithstanding. Here's his first pitch to Dane Meyer. Left-hander fires one in there for a called strike. Dane standing there like a statue. Strike one.
2: Harrison likes to use that fastball at the top of the strike zone, kind of a upshoot heater. He'll throw the changeup off of that. Those are his two main pitches.
1: Drop step kick, the pitch up and away. One ball, one strike now on Myers.
2: He pitches very similar to Imanaga. He likes to pitch at the top of the zone, cut the ball up there, but instead of the split, Harrison uses the changeup.
1: The 1-1, and a backdoor breaking ball in there for a called strike, and it's 1-2 on Myers. Myers has hit lefties well, 255 overall on the year, make it 265, but 286 this year against southpaws. Here comes the pitch to him, and he swings and fouls it away off to the right side. One ball and two strikes on Dane Meyers. Periodically throughout the game today, you may hear some blasts. The flyover that we saw from the retro airplanes earlier, all part of the countdown to the big fireworks show here in downtown Cincinnati. Meyers slaps one deep down the right field line, and it lands into the corner, and he's going to go coasting into second with a stand-up double to lead off the Reds' first inning.
2: Rarely comes in Harrison. He's shown backdoor breaking ball and high fastball. That final high fastball rattles off the right field wall.
1: Almost went up over the wall, but it landed up on that skinny part of the pads by the foul pole right next to the Brewer bullpen. So it's a double for Myers. Here's Ellie. The pitch to him is just off the outside corner. Ellie's been swinging it well. He's hit safely in four straight, but not lightly. 8 for 16, a home run. He scored four times over those last four games. Homered yesterday as part of a 2-for-4 contest. Here's the 1-0, and Ellie takes off the outside corner, and he's ahead in the count here. Two balls and no strikes. Not as warm as what it has been. A very nice day for baseball today. 77 degrees is our TempStar game time temperature on this perfect Sunday for baseball. The 2-0 pitch. Ellie takes off the outside edge, and he's ahead of the count here, 3-0. 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Myers at second base. Nobody out. Reds trying to strike first in this one. Here's the 3-0, and Ellie takes high, ball four. The team that has scored first so far in this series has been the team that has lost. The Reds would like to buck that trend and try to score first anyway here. Here's Sal Stewart. Sal 2-for-3 yesterday, a walk, a stolen base. He's hitting 268 on the year, 31 home runs, 106 driven in, as he inches closer to a rookie of the year season here with the Reds. 5 multi-hit games in his last 8, hitting 375 over that 8-game stretch. The pitch is a strike, a fastball on the outside corner. Stewart, the count is nothing and one. Cowboy, you and I know as well as anybody, if he continues to pitch Sal away, just like he has everybody so far, Sal can make him pay. Here's the 0-1, and a swing and a miss, and now 0-2 on Sal Stewart. 106 RBIs on the year for Sal Stewart, still leading Major League Baseball in that category. Here's the 0-2 pitch. Sal, a little half swing, bouncer back to the mound. It's a high hop. Harrison fields. The only play he'll have is to get Stewart at first, but both runners move up. So the first out for the Reds here in the first inning from Stewart is still a productive out. Now the Reds have runners at second and third.
2: It's almost like bunting them over.
1: Does the job. Not exactly.
2: Little excuse me swing, hit right there in front of home plate. Had quite a bit of bound to it.
1: Not like you're going to ask your three-hole hitter to sacrifice, but he'll still take a move in the runners up. Now Stevenson lines one over short into left field. That's a hit. One run home. Ellie around third. He'll be held there. And the Reds do strike first. Snap throw behind Ellie at third, and he's back safely. He rounded the bag. He was going to try to score before Willie Harris held him up. Ellie still not quite running at 100%.
2: Now that was a very awkward running there.
1: But it's an RBI base hit for Tyler Stevenson, his 51st run batted in the year. And the Reds do strike first, 1-0, and now Eugenio Suarez. The pitch to Gino is a strike on the inside corner. 0-1 on Suarez.
2: It didn't look like Ellie had trouble accelerating. It looked like he had trouble stopping.
1: Mm-hmm. Harrison readies. Here's the 0-1 up too high to Suarez. Another big day for Gino yesterday.

0: Boy, and after a rough outing his last time out where he didn't make it out of the fourth inning, you got to figure it doesn't take a whole lot in the first inning for that doubt to start to creep into his mind. Here's the 3-1 pitch. Swung on, and Suarez pops it high into the air. Shallow right field. Out goes the second baseman to ring. He'll make the call and catch. Ellie stays put at third base on the pop-out by Suarez for the second out here in the first. That brings J.J. Blade up. Well, it's left on left, but this is a place where J.J. Blade has hit well. He is much better here at Great American Ballpark than he is on the road. His OPS, 270 points better at home than it is on the road. The left-hander Harrison brings it home, and Blade swings and grounds it foul first base side. Now he was pitching away to the right-handed hitters. We'll see if he pitches in to the left-handed hitting Blade, because that could kind of neutralize the left-on-left matchup a little bit.
1: Definitely help Blade in this spot.
0: Here's the 0-1 pitch. And he misses off the outside corner of the breaking ball to Blade. That'll even the count at 1-1. Runners at first and third. Two away. A run in for the Reds here in the first. Harrison looks in. Readies. And the 1-1. And Blade takes a fastball too high. And McClain waiting on deck behind Blade. Blade twirling the bat around, waiting. And here's Harrison with a 2-1 pitch, and Blade swings and skies one way up into the bright blue sky behind short, and out goes Pratt to make the catch. The rookie shortstop puts it away, and the Reds are done in the first, but not before they strike first. It's 1-0 Reds at the end of one on the Reds Radio Network.
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0: Brady Singer back at it for the Redlegs here in the second inning. Reds are up 1-0. As Singer deals with Jake Bowers, Eric Mitchell, Bryce Terang here in the Brewers' second. The last time the Reds won a home series against Milwaukee, you have to go back to May 9th through 11th, 2022. The Brewers have won all nine series played here at Great American Ballpark since then. Jake Bowers takes down too low on the outside corner for ball one, 1-0. So the Reds trying to buck that trend. That's kind of a monkey that they'd like to get off their backs right now. Here comes Singer with the 1-0 pitch to Bowers. And it's in there for a called strike. And this may be the best Brewer team, not just in that

0: stretch, but ever. They are on pace to win 100 games for the first time in their franchise history. Swinging and a miss by Bowers. And now he's behind the count, one ball and two strikes. Which is directly on the heels of a year where they set a franchise record with 97 wins last year. Singer throws, and the breaking ball dives down too low. Two balls and two strikes on Bowers. You watch him play, and it's not surprising that they're so good. You look at the names, and you look at the numbers, and you think, well, I mean, now the pitch, Bowers takes up and away. There's nothing really that jumps off the page at you when you look at the Brewers, but then you watch them, and then you realize that's why they're so good. They don't make mistakes. They put pressure on you, and there isn't a team in the game that wears down the opposition more than the Brewers do. Three balls, two strikes. Here comes Singer, and Bowers swings and fouls it back. They know the type of baseball that they have to play to be successful, and that's what they do, and they do that really well. All the little things add up, and that's why they're one of the best teams in baseball this year. The pitch is down too low for ball four, and Bowers is aboard with a leadoff walk here in the second inning. That brings Garrett Mitchell to the plate. Mitchell's hitting 259, nine home runs and 55 driven in. Singer turns it loose, and Mitchell takes a look at a strike. Count is nothing and one. Mitchell 0-for-4, struck out a couple of times in the game yesterday. Hits with a runner on at first and nobody out. Bowers, the first base runner for Milwaukee this afternoon. Here's the 0-1. And it's on the inside corner for a called strike to Mitchell. No balls and two strikes. Mitchell, former first-round pick out of the University of California, UCLA. Pitch low and inside, and now it's ball and two strikes on Mitchell. But he married an Oregon softball player. His wife, Haley, huge star at Oregon. The 1-2 pitch off the outside corner. In fact, she played in two College World Series while at Oregon. Two balls, two strikes here on Mitchell. Runner on at first base with nobody out. Here's Singer's 2-2 pitch. And the runner goes. Singer steps off, throws to first, and the runner Bowers slips. Now Stewart chases him towards second, flips to McClain, and he tags him out. Jake Bowers slipped about a third of the way between first and second base. He broke early. Singer was still holding the ball and then turned and threw to first, and when he went to throw to first, Bowers tried to reverse course and go back to first, and that's when he lost his footing. At that point, he was a dead duck. So it's a pickoff and caught stealing. Play goes 1-3-4, and that erases the leadoff walk. And now the 2-2 pitch to Garrett Mitchell. A little bit too high, and the count runs full, 3-2. Milwaukee will go back home after this and play the Cubs at home. They just got done playing the Cubs up at Wrigley and split a four-game series up there. They got walloped in the first game. Then came back, won the next two, and the Cubs took the finale. 3-2 pitch. Swinging, there's a ground ball right back up the middle, handled by the shortstop McClain, and he'll throw to first in time to get the out on Mitchell. I said that play, the pickoff caught stealing, went 1-3-4 because I'm so used to Matt McClain playing second base. It actually went 1-3-6. McClain at shortstop today with Ellie DHing. And Juan Brito handling the second base duties today. With two outs, the batter is Bryce Terang. First pitch to him. He swings at it, hits a two-hopper and a high bounce to Brito. Second baseman gloves and throws in time to first. Terang is out. And that does it for the Brewers here in the second. A leadoff walk, but the caught stealing erases Bowers. And it's still 1-0 Reds. We head to the bottom of the second inning here at Great American Ballpark on the Reds Radio Network.
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0: Matt McClain leads off the Reds' second inning. 1-0, Red Legs have the lead, and Kyle Harrison back out there. And his first pitch is in there for a strike call to Matt McClain, 0-1. How about McClain last night? 1-for-3 and a big home run. His 15th of the year. Here comes Harrison's 0-1 pitch to McClain, and he lines one into left. Right between short and third, he's aboard to begin the Reds' second inning.
7: The Reds have come out of the gate swinging the bats here this afternoon.
0: Kind of taking a page out of the Cubs playbook against Harrison.
7: Aggressive early and often.
0: Here's Juan Brito. That's, we talked about it. That was what the Cubs did that made them so effective against Harrison. The Reds are using that same script today, and it's working out so far. Juan Brito up with a runner on at first base and nobody out. Harrison readies at the belt, brings it home, and the pitch to Brito is swung on and fouled back for strike one. The Reds and Reds Radio Network want to welcome Reds on Radio affiliate WVHU AM 800 from Huntington, West Virginia here for today's contest. Here's the 0-1 pitch to Juan Brito. And it's right on the outside corner. Backdoor breaking ball, and it's 0-2. Harrison, the pause, stares down McClain at first, inching off the bag. He stays. Now Brito goes out, gets one, and hooks it into left field. That's going to drop in front of Churio. McClain around second. He's going to dig for third. He'll make it. Brito into second behind the play. Alert base running by Juan Brito and Matt McClain, and the Reds have him at second and third with nobody out here in the second inning.
7: Well, that's about as aggressive as you could ask for on the base path. And it's all set up by the hustle from Matt McClain. He drew the throw from Churio. He makes it into third, and Brito just trickles right on into second base with the throw.
0: And we saw how much it of a risky proposition it is to run on Churio, but McClain made it. And then Brito right behind him. Infield in. The pitch to Hector Rodriguez. Swung on, fouled back to the left side. That's into the second deck, and the count is 0-1 on Hector Rodriguez. McClain at third, Brito at second, nobody out. The lefty readies, and here comes the 0-1 pitch. And Rodriguez again takes a pass at it, sends it foul to the left side. 0-2, the count on Hector Rodriguez. Second and third, nobody out. Reds got to cash in on this. Left The set's ready. The pause, the belt, and the 0-2 pitch to Rodriguez. And he takes down to the lay. One ball and two strikes. 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One and two on Rodriguez. Harrison to the plate, and Rodriguez watches the high fastball. Guy that's an aggressive swinger, just laid off a pretty good pitch, especially with two strikes right there from Harrison. He is starting to look incredibly hitterish up here. Hands held high, the 2-2, and he watches a breaking ball now dive down and away after being quickly behind the count 0-2. He's worked it full, 3-2. And in a big RBI spot like this, you'd expect him to maybe be a little jumpy.
7: A little over-aggressive.
0: Here's the payoff. And strike three called. Throws him with a breaking ball. Started that in. And Harrison got it to come back and catch the inside corner. Really a pretty good pitch there to freeze Hector Rodriguez. And now back to the top of the order in Dane Myers.
7: 3-2 front hip slider.
0: Probably didn't see a whole lot that looked like that while he was playing in Louisville.
7: I would say not.
0: So Myers up, second and third with one out. The pitch to Myers is a breaking ball that dives low. The count's 1-0. Myers doubled into the right field corner his first time up, and then he scored the Reds' first run. And Stevenson singled him home last inning. Harrison gets the sign, readies. And now here he comes, and the pitch is a fastball upstairs. Two balls, no strikes on Myers. Second and third with one out. Harrison, the pause of the belt. Here he comes with a 2-0, and just did miss with the fastball in too tight. Now it's 3-0 on Myers, and he's got Ellie lurking in the on-deck circle, and you know that Harrison doesn't want to have to tangle with him with the bases loaded. This is going to be a big pitch and maybe a couple of them coming up here to Dane Myers. Harrison turns it loose and he walked him, missing inside with a fastball. And they are loaded for Ellie. A four-pitch walk to Dane Myers. And that's going to bring Bo Naylor out from behind the plate to pay Harrison a visit. All right, let's take a look at today's Reds Hall of Fame and Museum trivia question of the game. The series, the topic is on this date trivia. On this date in 1985, Pete Rose did this in a game for the last time in his career. A, have five hits, B, hit a home run, or C, hit a triple. Now the pitching coach Chris Cook has joined the conversation out there.
7: In what year, 1985?
0: 1985.
7: A triple.
0: That's what I was thinking. Yeah, I'm going to say triple. See. But I think it's due to be A, so. It's definitely a ticket. He could get some hits. Here's Ellie. Pitch to him. Swinging and a miss, strike one. You don't become the hit king without a few five-hit game mixed in there. 0-1, the count on De La Cruz. Bases loaded with one out. Here's the 0-1 pitch. Strike right over the inside corner. Ellie thought it was in. He wants to challenge.
8: The batter is challenging the strike call.
0: Sure was. That was all over the inside corner. Split the edge almost perfectly.
8: Pitch is a strike. The count is 0-2. Cincinnati has one challenge remaining.
0: The baseball completely split the inside corner in half. Here's the 0-2. And De La Cruz lays off the breaking ball down and in. One ball and two strikes on Ellie. Brewers have the infield in with one out. 1-0. Reds threatening to do some serious damage here in the second inning. The 1-2 pitch, and he buried the changeup way out in front of home plate, and that that'll level the count at two balls and two strikes on De La Cruz. The left-hander gets the sign, sets ready, and here comes the 2-2 pitch. And the breaking ball just did miss up and away. Ellie, a lifetime 415 hitter with the bases loaded. Two career grand slams. He's got the count full, 3-2. Here it comes. Swing and a smash on one hop to third. The throw home off Naylor. He blocked it but couldn't pick it clean on a bounce. The Reds will get a run and they stay loaded with only one out. Hamilton bounced it on one hop to Naylor and he just couldn't pick it clean.
7: And Hamilton had a lot more time than what he realized. He spun those hips and he tried to short arm it to the plate quickly and threw it in the dirt.
0: That's got to be an error on Hamilton. It'll be the 10th of the year on him if in fact it is. And it is. They stay loaded, and now RBI factory Sal Stewart, the pitch, strike one. Sal, a check swing bouncer back to the pitcher his first time up. Well, we saw a play similar to that be costly for the Reds in game one. See if the Reds can make the Brewers really pay for that here. Sal swings, lines it right field, going back on it, the right fielder Frelick. He'll make the catch. Tagging at third and scoring is Brito. Down to third base goes Myers. Ellie stays at first. Sal does it again. His 107th RBI, and there isn't a rookie in Reds history that has had more RBIs than Sal Stewart.
7: Well, he smoked that ball, too.
0: It's a sacrifice fly, but that was a sacrifice laser to right. Reds have scored twice here in the second inning. Now the left-hander brings it home. Here's the pitch to Tyler Stevenson, and he swings and fouls it back. So Frank McCormick, when he was unofficially a rookie, had 106 RBIs, but that predated rookie rules. So it was kind of an unofficial record of sorts. The official record was Jim Greengrass with 100. Here's the 0-1 to Stevenson. He swings, lines it to center field, falling in a hurry is Mitchell, and he will make the diving catch to end the Reds' second. But the Reds do get a couple and have opened up a 3-0 lead through two as we head to the third on the Reds Radio Network.
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0: Reds have a 3-0 lead as the Brewers bat here in the third inning. It'll be the bottom third of the Milwaukee order. Cooper, Pratt, Bo Naylor, and David Hamilton. If anybody gets on, back to the top of the order in Sal Frelick against Brady Singer. Singer's looked good so far. He's walked just one, facing six batters. He walked Jake Bowers, but then picked him off and caught him stealing second base. So Singer goes to work now against the rookie, Cooper Pratt. Pratt takes a strike on the outside corner. Pratt made his major league debut this year back in June, mid-June. But he's been excellent for this Brewer team. 276 this year. He swings at the 0-1 and bounces it to Juan Brito. Moving to his left, Brito fields and throws to first in time to get Pratt. And there's one out here in the third inning. If Singer can keep doing that, he has now four ground ball outs through the first seven outs of this game. If he can keep getting the ball on the ground, he is going to have a lot of fun today and be very effective, especially if the Reds keep making the plays behind him.
7: Yeah, he's using that fastball on both sides of the plate. That makes it tough to hit, and the breaking ball has been down.
0: Mm-hmm. And that breaking ball to start Bo Naylor is in for a strike. That was down. Nothing and one on Naylor. Here's the 0-1 pitch to him, and Naylor watches the breaking ball miss down in the dirt. 1-1. Naylor came over from Cleveland right about the trade deadline, August the 1st, and was making his Brewers debut today. Swung on and fouled back to the left. He was playing with AAA Nashville. Former first-round pick of the Guardians. Here's the 1-2 pitch. Singer to Naylor. Swing and a miss. Got him with a breaking ball down and in. Singer came out looking good. Now he just keeps looking better and better.
7: Well, it helps when your offense puts some runs on the board. It gives you some freedom to move the ball around. But it also puts pressure on the opponent. They got to swing the bats.
0: They got Naylor to chase that breaking ball down and in for strike three. Two down, and here's David Hamilton. Hamilton takes off the outside corner. He's been a tough out for the Reds in this series. He's probably had arguably the best series of any Brewer so far, 4-for-8. Here's the 1-0, and Hamilton takes off the inside corner. It's a two-ball, no-strike count. Now he hits down to the bottom of the order, so he only has one RBI. But he's a pesky hitter, 2-for-3 yesterday, stolen base, scored a run, the pitch, way in off the plate from Singer, now it's 3-0. So Singer has just been carving up everybody, now 3-0 to the Brewer 9-hole hitter. Here's the 3-0, and it's outside, and he walked him on four pitches. Left-handed hitting Hamilton will head down to first base, and now back to the top of the order, and another lefty, and Sal Frelick. Boy, don't you know that that's going to burn Brady a little bit. If you know anything about his competitive fire, walking the 9-hole hitter will not sit well with him, especially on four pitches. So now he regroups, time to face Frelick, and the first pitch to him. What does he do? He drops a breaking ball right in there for a strike.
7: Well, backdoor breaking ball right on the edge.
0: Nothing and one on Frelick. Suarez daring him to bunt at third base, way in on the grass, and Frelick takes down and away. One ball, one strike on Frelick. It's kind of surprising, really, almost, to see Suarez in as much as he was. Now he backs up. Frelick swings, skies one high in the air. Shallow left, out goes McClain. In comes Blade, and it'll be Blade to make the catch in very shallow left field. So the Brewers go quietly here in the third. We go to the bottom of the third inning. Reds 3, Brewers nothing on the Reds Radio Network.
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0: Hey, Eugenio Suarez leads off the Reds' third inning. It is 3-0 Red Legs, and the first pitch to Suarez is taken up and away for ball one. 1-0, the count on Gino. Suarez popped out to the second baseman his first time up. Now bats leading off this third inning. Here's Harrison's pitch, and Suarez takes up and away. Left-hander gets his sign, kicks and delivers. And Suarez takes a strike on the inside corner down around the knees. You can kind of see him hesitantly moving his hand up to his helmet as though he was going to tap it, and then just brushed his hair back. 2-1, the pitch to him. Way up and in, twists him back off the plate. Now it's a 3-ball, 1-strike count. The Reds have made Harrison work. He is at 51 pitches as he works on the first hitter of the Reds' third. Here's the left-hander's 3-1. And he misses low, ball four. And Suarez is aboard with a leadoff walk. The Reds have had traffic in every inning so far against Harrison. And he hasn't made life easy on himself. Already his third walk of this game. And now J.J. Bleda comes to the plate. Bleda popped out to the shortstop his first time up. First pitch to Bleda. Swing and a miss. Tied him up with a fastball up and in. And Bleda spun himself all the way around. Bleda ended up facing the Reds' dugout after that swing. Tied him up pretty good. Nothing and one on Bleda. Suarez bounces off first. The lefty sets a quick look and now delivers. And Bleda fouls it over by McLean waiting on deck. 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Now the 0-2. And Bleda, a wave and a miss, a breaking ball down and away, and he is quickly down on strikes. Three-pitch strikeout of J.J. Bleda for the left-hander Kyle Harrison. And with one out, the batter is Matt McLean. McLean singled and came around to score in the second. Harrison brings it home, and McLean takes a changeup off the outside corner for ball one. 1-0 on Matt McLean. McLean went first to third on the base hit by Juan Brito to left field, and then scored on the ground ball to the third baseman. Pitch, strike, and with the infield in. Cowboy mentioned it at the time. David Hamilton had way more time than what he thought he had. He rushed the throw to the plate. Instead of making a good throw, he buried it in the dirt. And that's tough for a catcher to scoop a throw like that. McLean swings and misses at a changeup down and in. A ball and two strikes on McLean. They had McLean dead to rights with a good throw. It wasn't. Reds would go on to score one more in that second inning. 3-0 Red Legs. Suarez at first with one out and the 1-2 pitch. McClain lays off the fastball up and away, and the count evens at 2 balls and 2 strikes. Big hole on the right side. McClain winding the bat over the plate, waiting. And Harrison's 2-2. Swung on, and that's fouled away by McClain. Right off the catcher, still 2 balls and 2 strikes. Juan Brito will be next. Pretty good breeze blowing in from left toward the right field line. The 2-2. And McClain swings and pops it foul back out of play. It is a warm afternoon here at Great American Ballpark. 77 degrees at game time, but by no means hot. The storms that came through yesterday really seem to cool things off, and it is just a picturesque day. Starting to feel just a little bit fall-like. The 2-2 and a swing and a miss, a changeup down and in, and McClain is down on strikes. You know it's a nice day when you look around the ballpark and there are a lot of folks sitting in the sun, not just crammed up into the shaded areas of the ballpark. With two outs, here is Juan Brito. Suarez still at first after the leadoff walk. Harrison's pitch to Brito is a little bit too high. Brito dropped one down the left field line for a base hit his first time up. Then came around to score on the sack fly by Sal Stewart to right. Here's the 1-0. And Brito takes a breaking ball right down the middle for a called strike. That Kroger and annual boost membership saves you up to $1,100 a year with double fuel points, unlimited free delivery, and member exclusive savings. 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Now the 1-1 pitch to Juan Brito. And the changeup misses down and away. 2 balls and a strike. Brito ahead of the count. Harrison sets, and here he comes with a 2-1. And he swings and drives it deep left center field, and nobody's going to get it. That's going to bounce and hit off the wall. Suarez being waved around third. Here comes the relay to the plate. It is up the line and way late. Suarez slides in safely. It is 4-0 Reds on the RBI double by Juan Brito. Oh, what a beautiful swing there from Brito. Just a nice, easy swing, and he drilled it out of the left center field gap, and with Garrett Mitchell in center shaded toward right, that ball short hopped the wall just to the right of the Reds bullpen, and with two outs and Suarez running on contact, he scored easily all the way from first base. 4-0 Reds, and now Hector Rodriguez at the plate. The Reds have scored in each of the first three of this one. Pitch to Rodriguez, and he takes a strike on the outside corner. For Brito, already his 8th RBI on his 5th double. Well, you kind of have to like what you've seen in the early returns of Juan Brito. 0-1 pitch, and Rodriguez grounds this back through the middle. Diving stop, Pratt behind the bag. He's going to throw home. Brito tried to score, and he's going to be a dead duck at the plate. Pratt's throw, a strike to the catcher, Naylor, who had the tag there waiting. Brito is out. He thought that was going to get through for a base hit, but Pratt with a nice play, and the inning is over. 4-0, Reds lead at the end of three on the Reds Radio Network.
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0: Christian Yelich will lead off the Brewer fourth inning. And Juan Brito was thrown out trying to score on the ground ball up the middle. More on that in a moment. First, the first pitch to Yelich is off the outside corner, and Willie Harris was trying to score him from second base. It was a diving stop by Cooper Pratt behind the second base bag. And, Cowboy, you and I were talking between innings. The pitch is off the inside corner. Almost hit Yelich. You got to believe that Willie Harris thought for sure that Cooper Pratt was going to throw to first base.
7: Come up and fire to first, and it looked like he was. And then he paused and made the strike throw to the plate.
0: Pitch is in for strike. 2-1 now on Yelich. Well, the Reds are up 4-0. You hope that that's not a significant play in this game. Of course, there were two outs in the inning, too. So it's kind of one of those all in how you look at it type of situations. There are probably a lot of people out there that say, no, hold them, be a little more conservative. And there are others that say force the issue, make the shortstop after a diving play on his belly up the middle from the outfield grass, make the perfect throw. And, well, he did. And he got the out. And the folks in that camp would tell you it's the right sin because of how hard it is to string together two out hits. Here's Jackson Churio, and the pitch is just a little bit low on the outside corner. The Reds are up 4-0, though, so you still like where the Reds are at. Yelich at first with a leadoff walk down at first base. Now, the home plate umpire is out. Well, there's a bird up the line between first and home, and it just kind of dances off the line and now is sitting in the grass. I think it's hurt. And now they're surrounding the bird, and now it'll dance back over toward the line, and here comes the ball boy trying to get it and shoo the bird away. It is not flying very well. I think they're just going to have to pick it up. I think it's got a hurt wing. Nobody wants to pick it up, though, if you can kind of understand that. Here comes Ellie. He's going to get it. So Ellie's out the first base coach's box. Ellie picks it up. He'll take it off the field to a round of applause, and now they will put in the bucket. I'm sure get that bird some much-needed attention.
7: Just needed somebody with a little quicker hands. That's than right. The bat boy or the umpire.
0: Ellie laughing about it now in the dugout. I think that bird thought it had found a home there on the first baseline. It was not flying well. It was just kind of hopping around. Scared to death. Here's the 1-0 pitch to Churio, and it's off the outside corner. George kicks the pigeon. Here's the 2-0 pitch. Oh, we had a deal. High hopper to third. Suarez has it to second. Brito around to first. Low throw. And Churio, who runs well, had it beat. Sal unable to pick it clean at first, but it didn't matter. Churio racing down the line will reach on the fielder's choice. 5-4 down at second. It's Jake Powers. Now, maybe if that ball didn't hang in the air as long as it did on the high hop to third, the Reds may have a chance, but it had some serious hang time, and at that point, it's tough to get the double play on the speedy Churio. So now he's at first with his 15 stolen bases. Jake Bowers at the plate, 4-0 Reds in the fourth. Singer readies, and here he comes. The pitch. Bowers swings, and he hammers it high and deep to right, and that one ain't coming back. That's a two-run home run for Jake Bowers, his 24th home run of the year. RBI is 77 and 78.
7: That's that breaking ball I was talking about when we started the ball game. You leave it on the plate, middle end to these left-handed hitters. They clobber it.
0: And Bowers did just that. Boy, he didn't miss it. He hit that like it was on a tee. Singer, that's one of those where you let go of the baseball and you're asking for a new ball before it even gets to the plate. 4-2 Reds lead, and now Garrett Mitchell's at the plate. Mitchell grounded to short his first time up, and he takes a fastball just a little bit too low. See if Singer can shake it and regroup here. 1-0 on Mitchell. A 1-0 pitch, and he swings and fouls it off the mitt of Tyler Stevenson. The count is even at ball and strike. If you're listening today on your car or truck radio, please remember to buckle your safety belt. This message brought to you by the Ohio Department of Public Safety. If you're not buckled up, what's holding you back? The 1-1 and off the plate to Mitchell. Two balls and a strike. Reds will head out of town after the game. They head to L.A. Open up a series with the Dodgers. Beginning tomorrow night, three straight night games out in L.A. Backdoor breaking ball in there for a strike call to the left-handed hitting Mitchell. 2-2. And then an off day in Milwaukee before three games next weekend against the Brewers. Pitch is just off the inside corner. Full count, 3-2 on Mitchell. Singer's payoff. And Mitchell whacks one to center. Back in a hurry, Myers. He's on the track. He leaps up, can't get it. Right at the 404 sign. It caroms back toward left center field, and Mitchell's going to end up at third, standing with a triple. We've seen Myers in the way he plays the wall. And if he can't catch it, it probably can't be caught.
7: Another slider that just stayed right in the middle of the plate.
0: Boy, just barely got over the outstretched glove of Dane Myers. Hit right below the 404 marker, right at the corner in that center field wall. There's that angle. Right at the 404 sign, and it hit the right edge of that angle and then shot back toward left center field. I think Myers may have got the wind knocked out of him a little bit. One and zero on Terang. Here comes Singer's 1-0 pitch, and he swings and fouls it down the left field line, out of play. Well, it's getting a little tighter now. Terang representing the tying run of the plate here in the fifth. Singer back into his windup, the 1-1. Terang takes off the outside corner. Still only one out in the inning, two runs home. 4-2, Reds have the lead. And Singer misses down on the way with a slider. It's a two-ball, or a three-ball, one-strike count right now on Bryce Terang. Reds are a little light in their bullpen today, too. Here's the 3-1, and Terang swings and fouls it back to the left side. Even though the Reds had the off day before the series began, the Reds have used a lot of relievers over the last two games. Singer, a veteran pitcher, and no doubt Terry Francona counting on him to give him some length today. The 3-2 pitch is up and in, and that's ball four.
7: Good time for a meeting.
0: And Matt Tracy makes his way up the steps, so he will head out to the mound.
7: And this is not really about pitch selection or how you're holding your breaking ball or anything else. This is just trying to take a little air out of the rally that the Brewers have put together here in this fourth inning.
0: Well, while they chat, why don't we get the answer to our trivia question? Question was, what was it that Pete Rose did on this date in 1985 for the last time in his career? A, have five hits, B, hit a homer, or C, hit a triple. We both said C. hit a triple. Final answer?
1: Sure.
0: B, homered. Would not have guessed that at all. That would have been my last guess. Pitch off the outside corner. 1-0 on Cooper Pratt. In the top of the second inning of the Reds' 7-5 victory over the Cubs in Chicago, Rose hit a two-run home run off Derek Botello for the 160th and final home run of his career. Bunted back to the mound. Singer pops up, and he airmails it. Right on by Stevenson. Almost hit the on-deck batter. And both runners are going to move up on the play to second and third, and it is now 4-3 Reds. Oh, he picked it up, and he threw his best fastball after a pop-up slide nowhere close to home plate. It was almost as though he thought the on-deck batter was Stevenson, because he was way closer to hitting Bo Naylor with that throw than he was his own catcher. And now the umpires are out checking on the field where Singer slid trying to make that play, and maybe the grass got a little loose there, so they're out trying to do some landscaping. And it sure does look like it might be a little bit of a loose piece of sod there. But the Brewers are rallying here, there's no doubt. So the bunt by Cooper Pratt scores the run. Second and third, still only one out of the inning. And here is Bo Naylor. Singer checks the runner at second and throws, and Naylor takes a strike.
7: Well, you need a big strikeout right here. Try to forget everything else that's happened and just execute.
0: Swinging a ground ball foul off the front of the first base dugout, and the count is 0-2 on Naylor. He struck him out the first time. And here's Singer's 0-2 pitch. Backdoor breaking ball misses a little bit low. One ball, two strikes, the 1-2 pitch. Swing and a miss. He needed a strikeout, and he got one. For the second time today, Bo Naylor is a strikeout victim.
7: Breaking ball into the dirt.
0: By the way, Pratt is officially awarded a sack bunt on that. Now here's David Hamilton. Hamilton takes down too low. Ball one. The 1-0. And off the inside corner, 2-0 on Hamilton. He walked him on four pitches when he faced him the first time. That was in the third. Singer turns loose the 2-0, and Hamilton watches a fastball sinking at the knees for a strike. Second and third, two outs in the inning. Three runs home, the 2-1. And it is lifted to right center, but it'll hook back to Rodriguez, who makes the catch over in right center field. And the Brewers strand the tying and go-ahead runs in scoring position here in the fourth. But it's 4-3 now in favor of the Red Legs. We go to the bottom of the fourth on the Reds Radio Network.
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3: Hi, this is Tim O'Connell, Senior Vice President of Ballpark Operations at the Cincinnati Reds. From the first pitch to the final out, SBM ensures every seat shines. Our custodial teams keep ballparks spotless so fans can focus on the game and not the grime.
0: Lefty Kyle Harrison back out here for the fourth. Reds lead is 1-4-3 after a three-run Brewer top of this inning. We'll see if the Reds can add on a little bit more now.
7: Well, they've scored in every inning.
0: They did that through the first three in the first game of this series, too, the pitch up and away. Count is 1-0 on Dane Myers. Of course, they scored six through the first three in that one. Here's the 1-0 pitch, and Myers hits it sharply on the ground through the left side of the infield. That's a base hit. So Dane Myers on for the third time this afternoon against Kyle Harrison. A double his first time up, then he walked in the second. Now he shoots a ground ball right between short and third. And Ellie De La Cruz will come to the plate. Fourth inning is brought to you by Four Roses Bourbon. And Ellie wants time. Four Roses, the mellow balanced Kentucky classic that's crafted for those home run moments. Proud sponsor of the BCL Press Club. Presented by Four Roses Bourbon. Enjoy responsibly. Ellie chatting perhaps with Nestor Ceja and Bo Naylor about his new aviary skills. The pitch cut on and missed. Strike one. Today, the Reds' designated hitter and also bird catcher. 0-1 on De La Cruz. Runner on at first base with nobody out. The left-hander readies, and here's the 0-1. Ellie takes way in off the plate. That'll even the count at 1-1. Myers off the bag at first base. He does have 10 steals. And Ellie swings, lifts this high in the air, right center field. It's got some carry, and it is deep, and it is gone. A two-run opposite field blast to right center field for Ellie De La Cruz. His 23rd home run of the year stretches the Reds' lead back to three.
7: Well, that would be four innings in a row.
0: Score early, score often, and just keep scoring.
7: That's a recipe for beating even a team like the Brewers, but you got to keep the foot on the accelerator.
0: It is 6-3 Reds on that home run for De La Cruz, his 23rd, and RBIs number 63 and 64. Here's Sal Stewart. He takes up and away. Sal with a sac fly his last time up, officially 0-1. Harrison back to work now on the 1-0 pitch to Sal off the outside corner. It's a 2-ball, no strike count on Stewart. Sal's been on fire. Hitless, though, so far. The 2-0 pitch. He rips a line drive into left field. Hitless no more. That's a base hit. Jackson Churio plays it on a bounce. And the first three Reds have hits here in the fourth inning against Kyle Harrison. And as much as we talked about the Reds bullpen maybe being a little thin today, make no mistake about it, so too is the Brewers bullpen. because just as early as the Reds have been into their bullpen, the Brewers have been in the same boat. So both of these teams have used a lot of their pins in the first two games. And now Tyler Stevenson, a wave and a miss at a fastball over the outside corner. And Harrison right now at 77 pitches as he works here in the fourth inning with a runner at first base and nobody out. Stevenson singled in the first, flew out to end the Reds' second. Here's the

0: Bryce Terang at second base and somehow just kept his fingertips on the backside of the bag as he went sliding to the outside. And I think this is going to get overturned. We'll see if the Brewers take a look at it. They're not going to look at it. Wow. So the Brewers will not review it. I think the Reds just caught a break. So Sal Stewart at second, his 14th stolen base of the year. The first look I saw, I thought that Terang maybe got the tip of the glove on the shoulder of Stewart before his fingertips got to the bag. But the Brewers won't challenge. 1-2 on Stevenson. The left-hander's 1-2 pitch. Stevenson takes a breaking ball off the outside corner. That didn't have a whole lot of movement to it. That just stayed straight off the outside edge, and the count is even 2-2 on Stevenson. Sal off the bag at second. Here's Harrison's 2-2 pitch, and a wave and a miss, and a changeup down and in. Stevenson strikes out. And that's the first out here in the fourth inning. It brings up Suarez. Suarez walked in, scored in the third inning. Scored all the way from first base on the Juan Brito double. Suarez has been showing off his speed a little bit here over the last couple of games. Scored from second on a wild pitch last night. Here's the pitch to Suarez. A wave and a miss and a breaking ball for strike one. Antonio Sensatella, who pitched in the first game of this series on Friday night, starts throwing now in the Brewer pen. Here's the 0-1. Suarez takes up and in. One ball and one strike. Cubs knocked around Harrison his last time out. The Reds are doing the same to him today. Here's the 1-1. Swing and a miss. Cubs knocked him out after 3 2/3. He gave up 9 runs on 10 hits. He's given up 6 to the Reds so far today. And there goes Stewart to third. Breaking ball away. Throw to third, and that's not in time. Sal slides in safely. Stolen base for Sal Stewart. That's 2 on this trip around the bases. He got a huge jump and made it easily into third base ahead of Naylor's throw. Gives him 15 steals. Now the Brewers bring the infield in. Here's the 2-2. And Suarez pops it up. Foul to the right. Out of play. 2-2 on Suarez and holding. Kind of changes things a little bit here for Suarez. Now he just has to get one over the drawn-in infield, and he'll cash in another Reds run here in the fourth inning. Harrison from the belt, home of the 2-2. And a check swing on a pitch up and away, and Suarez didn't offer at it. Three and two on Eugenio Suarez. Payoff pitch, up and in, and that's ball 4. Right under his chin, he'll head to first. And the inning continues here for the Reds against Harrison as we pause for station identification on the Reds Radio Network.
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0: First and third, one out with the Cowboy Jeff Brantley, our producer engineer Dave Yitty Armbruster. Our studio producer today is Alex Egan. I'm Tommy Thrall. Here's the pitch to Blade. Suarez is running, and the catcher, Naylor, fumbles the exchange. Suarez in the second. His first stolen base of the year. I told you, Suarez is feeling spry out there, showing off his speed.
2: Captain America.
0: So that takes the double play out of the equation and brings the infield back in for Milwaukee. The 1-0 is off the outside corner to Blade, 2-0. Boy, Harrison really having a tough time. Here he comes, the 2-0 pitch.

0: pitch. And he pours in a breaking ball right there to Blade for strike one. ...91 pitches for Harrison. And the left-hander home with a 2-1 to Blade. And he lays off the breaking ball down and away. Checked his swing, and Charlie Ramos down at third concurs that he didn't go. 3-1. Matt McClain waiting on deck. Reds trying to load the bases up again on the Brewer left-hander. And here he comes with a 3-1 pitch. And Blade skies a pop-up. A mile up into the air on the right side of the infield on the grass. Here comes the first baseman, Bowers. He will make the catch. And that's the second out in the fourth. And that will be it for Harrison. So you can tell that Murphy wanted to get him through the left-hander, J.J. Blade, and he got Blade on the pop-up to first, and now his day will be done. Pitching change coming for the Brewers here in the fourth inning. The Reds have runners at second and third with two outs and lead the Brewers 6-3. We'll tell you all about the new pitcher, Antonio Senzatella. We come back on the Reds Radio Network.
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5: Senzatella takes over for Kyle Harrison here in this one. Another short start for the Brewers left-hander. That's back-to-back, and the Reds are... Well, the Reds look like the Brewers here today.
0: Boy, do they ever.
5: They are smoking. I mean, they are running, they are hitting, they are doing it all.
0: It's some fun Reds baseball today. Second and third, two outs. Senzatella will go to work against Matt McClain, a right-hander in now for the Brewers. And he comes set, deals to McClain. And it's a strike on the outside corner. The other thing about it, it's kind of a long inning now. So you hope that that maybe gives Brady Singer a little bit of time to regroup. Because he was having a tough time in the top of this inning, got out of it with the Reds still leading it. Now the Reds have put up two more. Trying to add even more to it. A swing and a miss by McClain. Reds have led by as many as 4 in this game. Up by 3 at the moment. Base hit here could give the Reds their biggest lead of the game. They've got the speedster and Eugenio Suarez down in second. Here's the 0-2 to McClain. Down and away. Called a ball, and the catcher wants to challenge.
6: The catcher is challenging the ball call.
0: So we take a look, and it is a ball way off the outside.
6: The pitch is the ball. The count is 1-2. Milwaukee has one challenge remaining.
0: That was 3 inches off the outside corner. I think Bo Naylor needs to recalibrate his strike zone.
5: No doubt.
0: One ball, two strikes on McClain, and here comes Senzatella's 1-2. And there's strike three. McClain caught watching. The inning is over, but the Reds get two more. A two-run homer from Ellie De La Cruz. It is 6-3 at the end of 4 on the Reds Radio Network.
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0: The Reds are up 6-3. Brewers come to bat here in the fifth inning. First pitch in there for a strike to Sal Frelick. Leading off the Milwaukee fifth. Let's look at today's scoreboard stumper. 0-1, Frelick check swing. Did he go? They ask at third. Nope. Charlie Ramos with the call. 1-1 now on Frelick. Since 1985, that's a popular year here on this. Trivia type things today. The 1-1. Swing and a miss. He fouls it. Actually, I guess he didn't miss because the ball went to the backstop. The bat went whirling down past the first base coach, Spencer Allen. Since 1985, four players have collected 100 or more RBIs in consecutive seasons while playing for the Reds. Who are these four players with consecutive 100 RBI seasons since 1985? One and two on Frelick. Singer's pitch. Up and away. There is one active. Pitch popped up high in the air. Here comes Sal Stewart to make the catch. He puts it away.
5: Eugenio Suarez.
0: Bingo. He's the active. Got one.
5: Since 1985.
0: Yep. Mm-hmm. Yep. Actually, three of them have been since you've been broadcasting.
5: Yeah, I was going to say, I don't remember when I was here that they had it.
0: They did not. Not while you were playing. Pitch up and away. 1-0 on Yelich.
5: What about somebody like Adam Dunn?
0: Adam Dunn. Look at you. You're 2-for-2. Dunn, 102 and 04. Swinging and a miss by Yelich. 1-1. 101 and 05. Gino had 104 and 18, 103 the following year in 19. The 1-1. Up and away.
5: What about Votto?
0: How about JoJo? 113 in 2010, 103 in 2011. He is a far more accomplished broadcast partner than your current. Swinging a high fly ball to left field. Over to left center, J.J. Blade will make the catch. The left fielder puts it away. Two gone here in the fifth inning. We have one left. There's only one more. And this guy goes back to the early days of this stumper. And we've got a little time to ponder. So no need to make any rash decisions. Make it over. when the name pops into your head, it'll be like a light went off. It'll be a no-brainer. 1-0 off the outside corner. 2-0. Jackson Churio hits with the Reds leading it 6-3. Bases empty. Two men are out. Here's the 2-0. Down and away. Three balls, no strikes.
14: Since 1985.
0: Way off the inside corner. That's a four-pitch walk to Churio. So he's down to first. Brings up Jake Bowers. Bowers has walked and homered. Can't be careful with him here because there's a runner at first. Felt like Singer was maybe a little careful with Bowers when he walked him, even though he led off the second inning. And then Bowers took him deep, and I mean way deep, his last time up. And Bowers takes down and away. Fastball from Singer. Yeah, this guy was a very feared hitter. The 1-0, fouled back. One ball, one strike.
14: Junior?
0: Nope. No, much earlier. Yeah. Earlier. I would say much earlier. One ball, one strike on Bowers.
14: Like before I was broadcasting here?
0: Oh, yeah. Before you played here. Pitches in there for a strike. 1-2 on Bowers. You did face him. Runner at first, two outs. Singer from the belt to the plate, the 1-2 pitch up high.
14: Dave Parker.
0: Bingo. See? When you thought of him, didn't that light just go off in your head? And you're like, that's got to be him. 125 RBIs for the Cobra in 85, and then 116 in 86.
14: He was a killer.
0: 2-2 just off the outside corner. Pretty good pitch, really, with that fastball from Singer. You could tell he tried to start it on the outside corner to the left-handed hitting Bowers and sink it away, and he did, but Bowers laid off. Pretty good RBI men on that list. Runner goes, 3-2 pitch, inside ball four, and Stevenson says,
6: the catcher is challenging the ball call.
0: That might have kissed the inside corner. Stevenson's a little unsure. It just missed.
6: The pitch of the ball, it is ball four. Cincinnati
0: really good pitch, though, from Singer. But it was about 3/10 of an inch off the inside corner to the left-handed hitting Bowers. Probably by the time Stevenson caught it, it was back on the plate. But where the ABS is, it wasn't. Back-to-back two-out walks. Now the Brewers are trying to make him pay. Garrett Mitchell's up. Tripled his last time up. Reds are up by three, and a swing and a miss. Mitchell didn't miss a home run by much when he tripled off the wall in center.
14: Yeah, both of those extra base hits in that inning from Bowers and Mitchell were on breaking balls that stayed on the plate.
0: Here's the 0-1, and a swing and a miss. That time he went after that fastball from Singer. That's what he was hoping Bowers would do on the sinker away. And this time Mitchell chased it. 0-2 on Mitchell, and it really wasn't a great swing. 0-2 pitch. He swings and sends it deep but foul down the left field line. No balls, two strikes. First and second, two outs. Singer throws, and it's off the outside corner. Slider hangs away. One ball and two strikes on Mitchell. One, two. And it's lined over McLean at short into left center. That's a hit. It will score Churio. And it pulls the Brewers back within two. Bowers will hold at second. And the Brewers cash in on the two-out walk.
14: That is Garrett Mitchell to a T. Line drive right over the top of the shortstop's head.
0: Now swinging and driving one down the right field line. Terang, that's going to bounce and go all the way to the fence of the Brewer bullpen. over Rodriguez. He'll get back in, but not before the Brewers score two and tie this game at six on a two-run double to the wall by Bryce Turang.
14: Another hanging breaking ball. And you've got a team like the Brewers that really concentrates on hitting fastballs the other way. When you make a mistake on the plate with the breaking ball, you run right into the barrel, and that's the ball that they pull with some authority. We've seen that three times today.
0: And again, Matt Tracy out of the mound to talk with Brady Singer. It is the same three guys that have scored each of the last two innings. Curio, Bowers, and Mitchell. They've each scored twice. And now Luis May begins throwing in the Reds' bullpen. It is 6-6. Well, goes back to what we said before. Score early, score often, and just don't stop, because the Brewers will keep coming at you, and they have. So here's Cooper Pratt. Singer throws. Pratt takes off the outside corner. And they have been able to wear out even really, really good pitching, which is why you think, well, this team might be a little different in the postseason this year. Swung on. This ball's hit the other way, and well, on the run, the right fielder, Rodriguez, he reaches out and makes the catch. That was a really nice running catch by Hector Rodriguez on a line drive the other way. If there was any question on how Rodriguez could handle right field, that ought to answer some of those questions right there. A really nice play by Rodriguez to end the Brewers' fifth, but a two-out rally nets him three and ties this game at six. We're halfway through it at Great American Ballpark on this Sunday afternoon on the Reds Radio Network.
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0: Brito takes ball one, down and away. 1-0 on Brito. Brito, he's looked good today. He is 2-for-2, and he takes down low. Brito has doubled, singled. He's scored a run. He was part of the Reds rally in the third and the Reds rally in the second. Here's the 2-0 pitch to Brito. And he takes a strike. In fact, Brito doubled home. Eugenio Suarez in the third inning, swinging and a miss by Brito. That'll even the count at 2 balls and 2 strikes. Here's the 2-2. And he watches the fastball, lays off it up. Yeah, that was a pretty good pitch there from Senzatella on the high fastball, and Brito barely flinched. Full count, 3-2. Here he comes. And he takes off the outside corner, fastball away. And again, the Reds have their leadoff man on in a 6-6 tie here in the fifth inning.
14: Whether you're leading or not, when you're playing the Brewers, you've got to keep scoring.
0: Yeah, you're right
14: about
0: that.
14: You can't take anything for granted from them, these fellas.
0: Well, the Reds have their leadoff man on now for the fifth straight inning. To open this game, here's Hector Rodriguez. Swing and a miss, strike one. Rodriguez singled on a ground ball up the middle. It was a diving stop by Cooper Pratt. And Brito tried to score from second base. He was thrown out at the plate. Here's the 0-1, up and away on that fastball to Hector Rodriguez. The count is even 1-1. Rodriguez in the game yesterday was 2-for-4 both times. He was thrown out trying to stretch him into doubles. Here's the 1-1 pitch to Rodriguez, picked to first, and on the second one he made it, but he popped off the bag. They kept the tag on and he was out. That was a play that went to replay. Burned the Reds. So Rodriguez has continued to swing a hot bat for the Reds, and he takes a strike on the outside corner, 1-2.
14: That's a good pitch from Senzatella right there. Well, short, quick-breaking slider started off the plate and just cut right back at the last second.
0: One ball, two strikes on Rodriguez. Brito off the bag at first base. The right-hander Senzatella readies, and from the belt, here he comes with a 1-2 pitch. And it's right back up the middle. Diving stop, Pratt again flips to the second baseman, but he's not at the bag. Terang wasn't on the base. I think Brito beat that play anyway. It looked like the line drive hit off the hip of Senzatella, but still somehow Pratt makes the diving stop up the middle to keep that from getting into center field. On second look, I think it missed Senzatella.
14: Good hustle by Brito. If he's not getting after it, he's out at second base. Nice play by the Brewers shortstop. Even Terang didn't think he was going to get it. Terang was going into cutoff position.
0: Now the Reds have runners at first and second. Nobody out. Now back to the top of the order. So again, the Reds putting a little pressure on the Brewers. Here's Dane Meyers, this time facing a right-hander. He reached all three times facing their left-handed starter, Kyle Harrison. The first pitch fastball misses down and away to Dane Meyers. The count is 1-0. A double, walk, and single. He scored twice. Meyers batting with two on and nobody out. He is choked way up on the bat. He takes a cutter off the outside corner. It's 2-0. There's a lot of real estate in that left center field gap, which is where Meyers hit his first double. Here's the 2-0 pitch. Down and away. Actually, his first double went to the right field corner. Excuse me. That down the right field line. Bounced high off the wall over by the foul pole. 3-0 though on Meyers here with Ellie waiting on deck. Now Meyers hands down on the bat a little bit more, and he watches a fastball down the middle at 99 from Senzatella for a strike called, 3-1. Kind of interesting as you watch Dane Meyers throughout this bat at bat changing his hand placement on the bat. Now he's choked up again. Senzatella's 3-1, and he walked him. Missed with the fastball off the outside corner, and they're loaded. Second walk of the inning for Senzatella. No place to put Ellie De La Cruz as he comes to the plate, but the bag's drunk, and Chris Hook is out of the third base dugout. Brewer pitching coach out to the mound again. Ellie's already gone deep once. A two-run home run in the fourth. An opposite field blast there. He walked in the first inning. Hit into a fielder's choice, but netted the Reds a run in the second.
14: Doesn't matter where you slot in the bullpen. Sooner or later, you're going to have to learn to pitch with pressure. The later that you get into September, and if you're fortunate enough to get into October, the pressure only increases, and you've got to figure it out. And if these Brewers are to go deep in the postseason, they're going to have to figure that out.
0: Senzatella works to Ellie here. Bases loaded. And there are no outs.
14: Well, he's got a home run right-handed. Be nice to see him match it with the bases juiced here.
0: Up there left-handed against the right-handed throwing Senzatella the pitch. And he takes a cutter up and in. Ball one. Think this place would erupt a little bit? The 1-0. In off the plate. 2-0 on Ellie. Well, Senzatella is doing nothing but backing himself into a corner right now. Big time. 2-0 on De La Cruz. Twirls the bat around. 2-0 pitch. And he swings and rips a line drive over short. Into the left center field gap, cut off by Mitchell. One run home. Right behind Brito's Rodriguez. He scores around to third as Myers. It's a two-run go-ahead double for Ellie De La Cruz. And the Reds are back on top 8-6.
14: Well, what a smooth swing by De La Cruz. Two-seam fastball runs right back over the outside part of the plate. Ellie just stays right on it, head down, barrel through.
0: And the product
14: about textbook
0: is a sizzling line drive into the left center field gap. I'm actually a little surprised that Mitchell was able to cut it off before it skipped by him. Second and third, still nobody out. Brewers have the infield in. Here's Sal. The pitch to him. And he watches a fastball down the middle for a called strike. Nothing and one. Stewart singled and stole two bags in the fourth. A sac fly to right. Drove home Juan Brito in the second for his 107th RBI of the year. The 0-1 off the outside corner. One ball, one strike. Second and third. Nobody out. Right-hander to the plate, the 1-1. Swing and a miss, and a cutter away. One and two. Boy, you don't see Sal do that very often. And
14: that was a wicked pitch, though. It started in the middle of the plate. It took a left turn, and it was 95.
0: Sal, long walk out of the box using his timeout before he settles back in. Infield in. One ball, two strikes on Stewart. Senzatella throws. And he swings. High fly ball. Deep toward the right field corner. It is slicing, and it slices foul. He had the distance.
14: That would have been fun.
0: Would it ever. The Reds have scored in each of the first five innings of this game now. And trying to have their biggest inning of the afternoon right now in the fifth. The 1-2. Swing and again fouled back into the upper deck right side. Ball and two strikes here on Sal Stewart. Second and third, nobody out. Two runs home for the Reds. 8-6 Cincinnati in the bottom of the fifth inning. Senzatella's 1-2. And Sal pokes it on a line, caught it first by Bowers. And that's the first out here in the fifth. Boy, it looked like he had just kind of poked it through the right side of the infield, but Bowers was playing well off the line. And that's the first out. Let's pause for station identification on the Reds radio network.
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0: Boy, Jeff Brantley, our producer-engineer, Dave Giddy Armbruster, Alex Egan's in our network headquarters. I'm Tommy Thraw, and a new pitcher coming on for the Brewers. Pitching change made here in the fifth with runners at second and third, one out, and the Reds are leading the Brewers 8-6. Tell you about the new pitcher when we come back on the Reds Radio Network.
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0: 8-6 Reds. We're only in the fifth inning. Still a long way to go in this one. Grant Anderson out of the Brewer bullpen on for the 52nd time. 3-3 with a 3.51 ERA. He struck out 50 against 21 walks. The league hitting 209 against him. Right-hander dealing with Tyler Stevenson. Stevenson's 1-for-3 today. Infield in. Second and third with one out. The pitch misses low. Fastball down 1-0 on Stevenson. He singled and drove home the Reds' first run of this game in the first inning. He's flied to center and struck out since. Anderson with a high set, throws, and the 1-0 pitch misses down and away. It's a two-ball, no-strike count. Anderson pitched in the ballgame 2 days ago on Friday. Anderson comes set. He throws, swinging a ground ball to third, off the backhand glove of Hamilton. Myers will score, Stevenson will reach, and the Reds lead it 9-6. It wasn't sharply hit at all, and it was right down the line. Hamilton moving toward the line, tried to make the backhand pickup, and it hit right off the heel of his glove, and then just deflected right behind him, right next to the third base bag. The shortstop, Pratt, came over but didn't have a play anywhere. Ellie stays at second, but Myers scored. I said that Anderson pitched 2 days ago. He actually pitched an inning yesterday and gave up a run, struck out two on one hit. Here's the pitch. Anderson's delivery is fouled away. It was Suarez that doubled off Anderson and scored in the eighth inning last night. They're going to give Stevenson a base hit and an RBI on that. Even though it was softly hit down the line, but the third baseman was drawn in. Here's the 0-1. Suarez hits it sharply, but pulled it foul off third. 9-6 Reds.
14: Should we say keep scoring?
0: Yeah, I wouldn't stop. I would not stop. You also might want to buckle up. Here's the 0-2 pitch to Eugenio Suarez. Breaking ball just off the outside corner. We've reminded you once, we may as well remind you again to buckle up. Brought to you by the Ohio Department of Public Safety. That kind of day. Keep the pressure on. Here's the 1-2 pitch to Eugenio Suarez. And a breaking ball in there for strike three called. That breaking ball just froze him. And it might have been actually a little bit low, but Suarez elects not to challenge. And he is down on strikes for the second out here in the fifth inning. And I think that's what he thought, because it split the plate. And I think he thought it was low, and I think it was. First and second, two outs, and now J.J. Bleda facing a right-hander now. And the pitch to Bleda is down and away. As crazy as it sounds for a Reds team that has scored 9 runs today, they just haven't delivered the hit yet that feels like a knockout punch. A ball in the gap would kind of feel like that right here. Not that it would be, because the Brewers keep getting back up. Strike on the outside corner, 1-1 now on J.J. Bleda.
14: A lot of crooked numbers up on that board.
0: The Reds have scored in every inning. It feels like they should be killing the Brewers right now. But the Brewers with back-to-back three-run frames in the fourth and fifth innings. Here's the 1-1. Blade takes a changeup way off the outside corner. The Brewers are already on their third pitcher of the game. Red starter Singer got through the fifth. It's been a grind for him so far today, but he was still out there. See if the Reds will run him back out again in the sixth. Here's the 2-1 to J.J. Blade. Swing and a miss. A slow 80-mile-an-hour curveball. Snap throw behind Elliott, second base, but he's back safely. Reds have put up three here in the fifth. This is their biggest inning of the afternoon so far. But don't you know they'd love to add on? 2-2 on J.J. Blade. Anderson with the high set, and here he comes with a 2-2 pitch. And Blade swings, high fly ball to right field, playable for Freeland. He's under it, he's got it, the inning is over. But the Reds play three in the fifth. They're back in front. It's been a seesaw weekend here at Great American Ballpark, and why should today be any different? 9-6, Reds have the lead as we head to the sixth on the Reds Radio Network.

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4: Luis May into the ballgame. He is our Reds Wilbur's Mustard pitching change. Wilbur's Mustard, let's put some mustard on it. They coming on for the 20th time. No record, a 3.96 ERA. Let's see if he can hold the Brewers at bay.
5: Well, it'll be Bo Naylor leading it off for the Brewers here in the sixth inning. They've scored in back-to-back innings, three-run innings. Reds are up 9-6, and a breaking ball hangs off the outside corner. One of the wildest games of the year. And it comes here on the 6th of September. 1-0 on Naylor. And it's in there for a called strike. 1-1. Naylor has struck out both times. Both of those at-bats came against Red starter Brady Singer. The 1-1. And Naylor goes the other way. Sends a fly ball to deep left field. Back in a hurry. The left fielder Blade reaches out right in front of the wall and makes the catch. And Naylor gave that a pretty good ride the other way.
4: That wasn't an easy play. You could see Blade break back to the wall. Kind of took his eye off the ball momentarily so he could run back to the wall and get in position. And then the ball was tailing away from him. And he's able to make the catch.
5: He had to really reach and lunge out and back for that ball. And he was able to get it. Now David Hamilton swings. He drives it to deep right field. Back in a hurry is Rodriguez. He reaches up, makes the catch, and then goes crashing into the wall. He holds on. Oh, what a play by Hector Rodriguez in deep right field.
4: Made a couple of awfully nice plays out there this afternoon.
5: Boy, that ball was covered. And Hector Rodriguez broke back quickly, reached up, little bunny hop, reaching out to his left and back toward the wall, made the catch, landed, and then boom, met the wall. Bounced right off of it and hops up, and he's all right.
4: That's where you need a parachute.
5: Here's Sal Frelick. And it's off the inside corner for May for ball one to Frelick. So Luis May getting a little help from his friends in the outfield here in the sixth inning of the first two outs. 9-6, Reds have the lead. Here comes May's 1-0 pitch. Strike call. For a Brewers team that only has four hits today, the Reds have scored nine runs. You would think that the Reds should just be killing. It's a weird game. 1-1. Off the inside corner. Fastball. Two balls and a strike. The Brewers have six runs on four hits. But they know how to make you pay. And Brady Singer walked six today. Swung on and driven deep but foul down the right field line. That is off the far corner of the upper deck. Way down the right field line. Six walks for Singer. Six runs on four hits over five innings. He struck out three. And May's home with a 2-2 pitch to Frelick. And he takes down too low. Give them extra outs, and you give them base runners, and they find a way to make you pay. It's part of what makes Milwaukee so good. The 3-2, And strike three called. Frelick frozen at the top of the zone by Luis May fastball. He's down on strikes. May works a 1-2-3-6 with some help from the corner outfielders, J.J. Blade and Hector Rodriguez. Middle of the sixth, 9-6. Reds lead the Brewers on the Reds Radio Network.
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0: McClain, first ball swinging, lifts a fly ball to right. Sal Frelick waiting on it. And one pitch, one out here in the Reds' sixth inning. First time today that the Reds have not had their leadoff man on base. Grant Anderson still on for Milwaukee with the Reds leading it 9-6 here in the bottom of the sixth inning. Reds are out of challenges today. It's been a rather unusual ballgame to this point.
1: I would say so.
0: 9-6. Reds are on the right side of it, though. Here's Juan Brito. And Anderson's pitch to Brito off the outside corner. Some more blasts ahead of the big fireworks show over the Ohio River today. A Labor Day weekend tradition here in Cincinnati. The 1-0 pitch to Brito. There's a strike on the outside corner around the knees. The count is even 1-1. I haven't seen those vintage planes fly over in formation again yet, though. I like that.
1: Especially with all that smoke trailing off the back of them.
0: 1-1. Brito off the outside corner.
1: Maybe they thought as much hitting that was going on in this ballpark, they had to stay away.
0: It's a no-fly zone overhead.
1: No-fly zone.
0: Here's the 2-1 pitch to Brito. He swings, maybe broke his bat. Weakly grounds it to the first baseman, Bowers, who gives it up to the pitcher covering at the bag. Anderson there in time to get Brito. And two gone here in the sixth. This is kind of one of those games where you feel like at some point somebody's going to come into this game and restore order to it. That hadn't really happened yet. Luis May did retire the Brewers in order in the sixth. The second time that they've been set down 1-2-3. Reds have had their leadoff man on and have scored in the first five innings. And now in danger of going down in order for the first time today. Here's Hector Rodriguez. And he swings and fouls it back. Rodriguez has two hits in this game, 2-for-3. With those two hits, has his average up close to 260 now in his brief stint in the big leagues. Anderson with a high hold, the 0-1, swing and a miss by Rodriguez. The count is nothing in two. Five hits from the bottom three hitters in the Reds lineup today, helping contribute to the nine-run outpouring for the Reds today. 0-2. And Rodriguez takes a changeup down and away. One ball, two strikes. Nobody on, two away. Reds are leading it by three in the sixth. Anderson looks in. And with the sign, here he comes with the 1-2 pitch. And it's hooked through the right side, but a nice play by Terang going far to his left. He gloves it, and from the outfield, Grass throws in time to first. I wasn't sure Bowers was going to get back in time to take the throw, but he does. They make the play, and a nice play by Terang at that. The Reds are retired 1-2-3 for the first time today here in the sixth. 9-6, Reds have the lead as we head to the seventh on the Reds Radio Network.
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1: Reds reach back into their bullpen. They'll bring on left-hander Brock Burke. He is our Reds Wilbur's Mustard pitching change. Wilbur's Mustard, let's put some mustard on it. Christian Yelich will take a breaking ball, actually a fastball off the outside corner. One ball, no strike count. Burke coming on for the 71st time this year. He has been quite something out of the Reds' pen. Line drive into center. That's a base hit. So Yelich aboard, the lefty-on-lefty matchup. And that'll bring the right-handed hitting Jackson Churio to the plate. Now, like we talked about, Tommy, the Brewers don't stop coming. They just keep right on keeping on.
0: Yeah, I don't care if you have nine runs. The lead is three, and that ain't safe against this group.
1: Burke to the plate. Pop foul down the right field line. That'll be in the seats and out of play.
0: And I think that's kind of how you have to look at it against a team like Milwaukee. It's not how many runs do you have. It's how big is your lead.
1: Keep your foot on the accelerator. That's all I can tell you. And whether you're on the defensive side, the offensive side, or whether you're on the mound. Line drive into right field. Here comes Hector Rodriguez. He makes the play and a quick throw to first. I tell you, Tommy, the more we've seen Rodriguez out there, the better he's played.
0: No question.
1: And, I mean, he's on the biggest stage that there is. And it doesn't seem as though he's unsure of himself.
0: Well, I think that's the big thing right there. He looks confident out there.
1: One down. That was not an easy play. Neither was that ball that ran him into the wall earlier. First pitch swinging, Jake Bowers. He will pop this one up right in front of the mound. Suarez has it, two down. Well, that's a big out right there. The two top home run hitters on this club in Churio and Bowers, and you get them consecutively.
0: I think the folks that have worked extensively with Hector Rodriguez down in the minor leagues deserve a lot of credit for the strides that he's made as an outfielder. And he looks like he's enjoying himself out there, too. He seems to be a guy that has kind of taken ownership of that. I know a lot of folks have been working on him. Working with him, Kevin Bahar and company, they have done a really nice job, and it's good to see the progress that he's made.
1: Andrew Vaughn off of the Brewer bench. You got a left-handed starter. Vaughn normally is in that lineup. He will pinch hit here with two down for Garrett Mitchell. Yelich still standing at first base. Vaughn likes to hit the ball the other way. We've already seen that in live and in concert. Breaking ball over the inside corner. Strike one from the left-hander Brock Burke. Burke trying to put another zero on the board. And the pitch popped up right field. Long run for Rodriguez. He is there in time, and he got it. And that is a scoreless seventh for the left-hander Burke, and the Reds lead the Brewers. It's a 9-6 lead as we head on to the bottom of seven right here on the Reds Radio Network.
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0: Giants ball game 5-3 after a 2-hour and 22-minute rain delay right there in the middle of the ball game. And after a quick sleep, a short night, the Reds have come out gunning here this afternoon. And they have hit the ball, and they have hit the ball, and they've hit it again.
1: Well, Cowboy, what I'm curious about is after this series, they go to L.A. and play the Dodgers. And we know that that's a tough place to play. It's not an easy trip. It's a long flight. But how will they respond after a series like this? And this game's not over, but it's been a dogfight all series long. So will that have a carryover in a positive way where they're able to use this as kind of a springboard into that series against a tough Dodgers team? Or will they come out beat up and exhausted from playing three games like this?
0: Well, I thought the response in Chicago was tremendous. It was a packed house every night there at Wrigley. A big atmosphere. I guess a pretty good ball club in the Chicago Cubs, and the Reds played awfully well. They came home. They played well against the Padres. And after game one, you would think that would have been a defeating blow to lose that ball game the way that the Reds hit early. And they came back and won last night's ball game, and they came out like gangbusters here so far today, scoring in the first five innings, putting 9 runs on the board, and that's after the Brewers just kept coming back and retaking the lead, and the Reds said, all right, that's enough. Now they've got to finish. They've got to finish this ball game. It'll be Dane Myers to lead things off for the Reds here in the seventh. And he has been... Well, he's been perfect. They have not gotten him out yet this afternoon. First pitch breaking ball misses low from the right-hander, Grant Anderson. One ball, no strike count. Double walk, single, and another walk. 3 runs scored for Dane Myers here this afternoon. He will bunt, and he will bunt right through a breaking ball.
1: Andrew Vaughn stays in the game. He's at first base. Bowers has moved to right field, and Frelick now in center.
0: One ball, one strike count. Anderson, another breaking ball. This one misses just off the outside corner. 2 balls and a strike now to Dane Myers.
1: They're asking a lot of Grant Anderson today.
0: We've done a lot of bullpen work for both sides here in this series. Ground ball left side. Picked by the third baseman, Hamilton. He will throw in time to Vaughn, one down. So the first time this afternoon that Myers has been retired. Hit the ball sharply, just hit it right at the third baseman for the Brewers. And here's Ellie De La Cruz. Ellie has walked. He reached on a fielder's choice. A 2-run home run in the fourth. A 2-run bases loaded double that came in the fifth, and here he is again. Breaking ball misses down and in. 1-0 here to De La Cruz. And Ellie has been on some kind of heater as of late. The pitch. Backdoor breaking ball. That will miss low. 2 balls and no strikes. Two for three today is De La Cruz. That makes him 19 for his last 38. Even in Southern math, that's 500.
1: He's on
0: a
1: roll. And he's hitting everything on the screws, too. Just about all the balls he's put in play have been over 100 miles an hour off the bat.
0: 3-0 pitch for Anderson. And that's a strike over the outside part of the plate. A sinking fastball from the Brewer right-hander. 3 balls, 1 strike count now to Ellie. Anderson back to the plate. And he misses outside. That is ball 4. So second walk of the ball game to De La Cruz. He's reached 4 times today. 5 if you count being on the base paths after the fielder's choice. And here's Sal Stewart. Stewart 1-for-3. He is lined out to right. That was a sacrifice fly that came in the second. He's also lined out to first. Book ending around a single. First at bat, he tapped back to the mound.

0: Anderson appeared to get started a little too early. Well, he takes his lead at first. Anderson with a long pause. Now the pitch. And a breaking ball misses outside, 1-0. Not quite the same snap from Anderson that we saw in his first inning. The pitch. Fly ball into right field, moving towards the line and deep is Bowers. He's going to catch it. I thought he was going to run out of room momentarily. He'll make the catch into the corner. And Andrew Vaughn is looking into the dugout as if to say Ellie left early. He wants Anderson to throw him the ball so he can step on the bag, and Anderson's not throwing it over there. They may appeal it right here. And they will be denied. Now, in a healthy Ellie De La Cruz, he may very well have taken off for third base.
1: Right.
0: On that step off and throw over, because Anderson never looked back to checking. So here's Tyler Stevenson. He's hotter than a match. Breaking ball misses inside. One ball, no strike count.
1: Yeah, I was looking at his numbers. You go back to mid-June. You and I were talking about this before the game. He's hitting .285. His OPS, .065. That's not a small sample anymore.
0: The 1-0. And the breaking ball catches the inside corner this time. Evens things at one ball and one strike. I think that once Trevino started being able to play more, it's given Stevenson not only some regular at-bats in the designated hitter spot, but it's given him some time to kind of rest those legs a little bit.
1: Yeah.
0: He was doing a ton of catching early in the season. And just my opinion, I think that takes a toll on the catcher's ability to hit. Breaking ball outside. Two ball, one strike count.
1: You know, we always give credit to hitters' hands when it comes to hitting. Your legs are your base in everything you do in this sport, in any sport. You don't have your legs, you can't hit.
0: 2-1 pitch. Check swing, breaking ball off the outside corner. And that'll even the count at two balls and two strikes. Two down in the inning. The Reds went down in order in the sixth. They do have Ellie De La Cruz standing at second base, but there's two down here in this inning. And now a two-ball, two-strike count here to Stevenson. Stevenson 2-for-4 on the day. He already has a couple of RBIs and looking for another here. Pitch. Just off the outside corner. Another breaking ball. Kind of a side-eye look from Anderson into home plate. Umpire Nestor Ceja. Full count. Anderson with a high hold and back to the plate he comes, and he has walked Tyler Stevenson. So that'll put a couple of runners aboard for Eugenio Suarez. Suarez has popped out to second. He's walked twice, scored a run. And struck out looking his last time up. And that will draw a meeting from pitching coach Chris Hook.
1: We need to see him pop one right here, wouldn't it? But he's already had a big series.
0: I think that's the strategy session on the mound. Hey, this guy's got a big swing. Don't leave him a cookie. Make sure we get the ball where we're aiming for it. And while this meeting goes on, we'll pause for identification right here on the Reds Radio Network.
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0: Meeting over. Hook heads back to the third base dugout. And Eugenio Suarez will head to the right-handed hitter's batter's box. Runners at first and second. Two down here in the seventh. Reds trying to add to their 9-6 lead. Anderson to the plate. Strike one over the outside corner. A fastball down and away. And he's quickly ahead of Suarez at a no ball, one strike count. Suarez sets ready. Anderson checks De La Cruz once. Now the pitch. Fastball up and away this time. One ball, one strike count. Anderson, not really sidearm, not really three-quarter, kind of in between there. Just an awkward kind of delivery. And to the plate. And he misses upstairs again. Kind of a high three-quarter delivery, but he steps towards the third baseline, so it gives the impression that it's coming almost from the shortstop position. The pitch. Tapper foul over towards the third base dugout. Good sinking fastball down and in to Suarez that time. Two balls and two strikes. Stevenson first, De La Cruz at second base. Suarez readies. Anderson comes calling. Breaking ball popped up high into the air, back behind home plate. Catcher giving chase, but it'll be in the seats and out of play.

0: Well, Suarez got him for a double in the ball game yesterday, and that was maybe when Grant Anderson was a little sharper, a little crisper than he is right now.
1: Ball almost got a little girl in the second or third row down there in the diamond seat. She jumped out of the way in a hurry. Another 2-2 pitch from Anderson. Here he is. Breaking ball, strike three called right over the inside corner. The Reds will strand a couple, but they lead 9-6 over the Brewers. Final two frames coming up. Tommy Thrall's got it right here on the Reds Radio Network.
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1: Right-hander Graham Ashcraft on for the Reds. He is our Reds Wilbur's Mustard pitching change. Wilbur's Mustard, let's put some mustard on it. First time Ashcraft has been on a major league mound since May 29th.
2: And when we got the initial diagnosis on his elbow, we didn't think we'd see him on a big league mound again this year. If we're being honest. But it ended up being best case scenario. And he's able to make it back here in the month of September. He will get Bryce Terang with the Reds leading it 9-6 in the eighth inning. Right-hander's first pitch on the way, and he misses away with a cutter for ball one. The count's 1-0 on Terang. Terang has been on twice. He's batting for the fourth time. 1-for-2 officially, a double, a walk, and a ground out to the second baseman. Off the outside corner, 2-0 now on Bryce Terang. Reds are up by 3. We're in the eighth inning. 9 runs, 12 hits for the Reds. 6 runs, 5 hits for the Brewers. Each team's committed an error. Ashcraft with the 2-0. Hits the outside corner with a cutter for a called strike, 2-1. The wrap-up of this 3-game series. It's been a wild one. Reds trying to hold on and win the series. The pitch down and in. If they do win it, it would be their first series win since May of 2022 at home against the Brewers. Here's the 3-1 pitch, and that's high, ball four. So Terang is aboard with a leadoff walk here in the eighth inning. But they need Ashcraft to find the strike zone in a hurry. You don't want to start putting guys on, especially here at the middle of the order. Or at the bottom of the order to get back to the top, excuse me. Cooper Pratt's at the plate, and Pratt takes a slider down low on the outside corner, 1-0 on Pratt. Good-looking crowd here at Great American Ballpark on a beautiful Sunday afternoon. We haven't seen a cloud in sight all day. A far cry from the rainy night we had here last night. The pitch in there for a strike, and it's 1-1 on Cooper Pratt. It's been a warm but comfortable day. Over 23,000 have turned out for it on this perfect September afternoon. The 1-1 in the dirt. Slider down, 2 balls and a strike on Pratt. Terang inches off the bag at first. Ashcraft from the belt. Here he comes with a 2-1 pitch. Up too high. Of course, with the heat we've had around 100 degrees over the last week or so here in Cincinnati, this feels crisp. Almost cool.
3: Pretty much.
2: It has been hot. It's outside the other day. For the Nuxall Golf Tournament on the off day, it felt like we were in Arizona again. 3-1. Pratt takes outside low. Ball four. Back-to-back walks have started the Brewer eighth inning. So Ashcraft in his first game back having a little difficulty finding the strike zone, and that's going to prompt a visit from Matt Tracy. The Reds pitching coach will jog out there as Bo Naylor gets ready to hit. Naylor is 0-for-3 today in his Brewer debut. He'll be hitting after back-to-back walks. Make sure you stay tuned after the game. You'll have the Toyota Tundra star of the game, plus scores and highlights across Major League Baseball, plus reaction from this game. Pierce Johnson's now throwing in the Reds bullpen behind Ashcraft. Bo Naylor at the plate. 2 on, nobody out. The Brewers have done a great job of cashing in cashing in on the walks today. Check swing, and he did not go. 1-0 on Naylor. Reds pitchers have walked 8 Brewers today. Here's the 1-0 to Naylor. Swung on, down the right field line, lined into the seats, foul. Now 1-1 on Naylor. David Hamilton has been a tough out all series long, waiting in the on-deck circle. And here comes the 1-1 pitch. Swinging a little looping liner into left field. That's going to fall for a base hit. Around third, Terang will score. Pratt will hold up at second on the RBI single left by Naylor. It is 9-7 Reds. Still nobody out here in this 8th inning.
3: Hit that ball right off his hands, but he was able to get enough of the bat to it to flip it into left field.
2: So the tying run at first, still nobody out. The 9-hole hitter, David Hamilton, at the plate.
3: Let's see if they bunt here.
2: Well, he can bunt for a hit. He handles the bat so well, you'd have to expect that he's bunting. He does square, and he squares late. Pulls the bat back, though, and takes a ball up and away, 1-0.
3: The problem you have here is Suarez is not charging. Suarez is going to try to stay at home unless the ball is bunted hard at him. That means Ashcraft has to cover the third baseline.
2: Here's the 1-0. And it's bunted foul, third base side.
3: And the thing that you have to do as a right-handed pitcher is as you release the ball to the plate, after you release the ball, your momentum has to take you to the third baseline. If you're still stuck on the dirt waiting for it to be bunted, you will be late.
2: The 1-1. It is bunted again up the third baseline, but again foul. Suarez hacky sacks it a little bit before flipping it up into the seats. And now it's ball and two strikes on Hamilton. He handles the bat really well. You could tell he was trying to lay down the perfect bunt up the third baseline on the first two. I wouldn't be terribly surprised if he tries it again. Suarez still tied at third. Hamilton swinging away and slaps it into the net past the third base dugout. So Suarez kind of thinking like I was that he might still be bunting there.
3: Well, you don't want to give him a pitch that's down and away that's on the plate. That's the pitch he can just slap through that shortstop hole because McClain's playing behind the runner.
2: The 1-2. And again, slapped foul.
3: See where he's trying to go.
2: There's no question about it. It's like Pepper, but full swings. One ball, two strikes on Hamilton. For a guy that's only hitting 248, he handles the bat pretty well. 1-2. And he takes strike three on a cutter down the middle. That's a big strikeout. First out here in the 8th inning. Reds were striking out everybody last night. It hasn't been a big strikeout game for them tonight or this afternoon, but one out and back to the top of the order is Sal Frelick. Ashcraft's first pitch. Frelick takes a strike at the knees. Nothing and one. Frelick can run a little bit. He's not the easiest guy to double up. But Ashcraft does get a lot of ground balls. If he could get a firm one at a Reds infielder here, the Reds could get the double play. Wind picking up a little bit. Going across from left. Here's the 0-1 pitch. Swinging, there's a bouncing ball to second. Brito has it to McClain. One. Back to first. Not in time. Frelick beats it out. They throw behind the runner at third. I don't know where Sal was going with that. But he fired a throw across to Suarez at third base, perhaps thinking that maybe Cooper Pratt would venture off the bag at third. He was right on it, though. There's not much more that the Reds could have done there. The way that ball was hit, Brito couldn't quite come get it as much as I'm sure he would have liked to. But now Runners at first and third with two outs, and here is Yelich. The pitch. Yelich takes a strike, belt high with a cutter. Yelich, one for three, walked in the fourth, singled in the seventh. The 0-1. Swing and a miss. I don't know that he'll be able to catch up to Ashcraft's cutter.
3: Stay hard, stay up there. That's the pitch Yelich has really struggled with this year.
2: He has struck out four times in 19 at-bats, only 3 for 19 lifetime against Ashcraft. The 0-2. Swing and a miss. He struck him out. Blew him away with a high fastball. Yelich down on strikes. The Brewers strand him at the corners. They get one, but the Reds still lead by two as we go to the bottom of the eighth inning on the Reds Radio Network.
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3: Left-hander J.J. Romero out of the Brewer bullpen. Almost said Cardinals for a minute. Second time we've seen him in this series. Tell you what, Grant Anderson did a heck of a job.
2: Boy, did he. Especially going two-plus innings after pitching last night. JoJo Romero to J.J. Blade, and it's a strike, a breaking ball on the outside corner, nothing and one. 48th appearance now for Romero. Reds trying to add on again. 9-7. Reds have the lead. The pitch. Blade takes off the outside edge. It's a one ball, one strike count on J.J. Blade. Brewers will not go away. And Blade takes down and away. They're like a mosquito at a picnic, aren't they? They just keep coming. Here's the 2-1. And Blade takes a strike. And that's the crazy thing about a game like this. How often do we see it? A team might rally, get back in it, then you score again, and you just kind of put them away at that point. Like it gets exhausting. But they just don't seem to tire out. They just keep coming. 2-2 pitch to Blade. He swings and sends this one in the air. Short right field. Falling on in a hurry. The right fielder slides, and I think he makes the catch. What a play. Jake Bowers on the sliding catch in shallow right field. He's a little slow to get up.
3: Yeah, he got a really bad read on the ball. He started back, and he had to close in a hurry, and then he had to close on the seat of his pants.
2: Looks like he may have jammed his knee. Yeah, sure enough. Jam that knee right into the dirt, or right into the grass, out in short right field.
3: They're replacing the divot.
2: They are. Oh, my goodness. He did some serious landscape work there. more of excavation landscaping.
3: A lot of rain this field took yesterday.
2: Probably a little soft. Because it looked like he came trying to make that feet-first sliding catch and just kind of stuck. So they try to put the field back together. And showing bunt. Matt McClain pulls the bat back, takes a strike.
3: Humpty Dumpty.
2: Emilio Pagan is loosening now in the Reds bullpen. The 0-1 up and in under the chin of McClain. Only one homestand remains for the Reds after the Brewers leave town. And that's when the Reds come back after L.A. and Milwaukee. It'll be the Dodgers and Cubs here for the final homestand of the year. It all gets started on September 14th. And then the Reds will go to Atlanta and Toronto to close out the season. I can't believe it. Here's the 2-1 to Matt McClain. And he watches a strike right in there, and it's now a two-ball, two-strike count.
3: You can't believe that every team we're playing in the month of September is a playoff team? Is that what you mean?
2: Yeah, that's part of it. It's that, too. I mean, you talk about a gauntlet now, swung on and fouled away by McClain. Still two balls and two strikes. The Reds are in it. Two and two on McClain. Nobody on, one man out. 9-7 Reds in the bottom of the eighth inning. Here's the lefties 2-2, and McClain grounds it foul off the front of the Brewer third base dugout. Still two balls and two strikes on Matt McClain. The left-hander sets ready, and here he comes. And McClain takes a fastball way too high, and now full count. Three balls, two strikes. The lefties pay off, and a swing and a foul. That one went off the catcher, Bo Naylor's mask. So got him a little bit. Full count, three balls, two strikes. Reds up 9-7, still looking to add on. They've scored nine runs in this game. Are looking for more. That's the type of afternoon it has been. That's the type of series it's been. McClain winding the bat out across the plate. Here comes the left-hander to the plate. And Romero's pitch is fouled back again. This time over the head of Juan Brito waiting on deck.
3: Well, in the seesaw series, you want to be the salt.
2: Yeah. Good news is the Reds would have the last at bat, worst case scenario. Now McClain takes low and inside and a changeup for ball four. So he heads to first with a one-out walk. While we have a moment, let's pause for station ID on the Reds radio.
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2: Juan Brito at the plate, runner at first with one out. The lefty Romero eyeballs the runner at first, the pitch, and that's in there for a strike to Brito. Nothing and one. Nothing and one, picked to first, and diving back in safely, Matt McClain. Oh, and one on Brito. Here's the 0-1. McClain runs, and Brito swings and fouls away a changeup at home plate. Well, that's why McClain's running, exactly what we were talking about. Keep scoring, keep the pressure on. You don't want to let up. Even though this game will go to the ninth inning with the Reds leading it. Romero the pause. It's stares down the runner, and the left-hander comes home with the 0-2. Brito fouls it back. Brito, 2-for-3, single and a run scored in the second. He doubled home a run in the third, then walked and scored in the fifth. The 0-2, and he swings, and now he loops one into short center field and drops it in for a base hit. McClain up to second base and holding on the third hit of the game by Juan Brito today, and he's on for the fourth time. Tell you what, Juan Brito is the type of player that just knows who he is. Not an overswing, just get the bat out there, meet it, and just drop it out into short center field.
3: Good on base. Good on base.
2: Here is Hector Rodriguez. Rodriguez has looked good again today. 2-for-4 for Hector Rodriguez. He's reached base safely now on a career high 14 straight. Came in with 5 home runs, which is tied for 8th most by a Red through his first 24 games of his major league career since 1900. Here's the pitch to Rodriguez, and he swings and he lines it through the right side of the infield. That's a hit. McClain being waved around third. The throw from Bowers is not in time and up the line. Rodriguez moves in behind the play to second. Brito's around to third. Hector Rodriguez with his third hit today, and it's an RBI single. That puts the Reds in double figures and the lead back to 3. It's 10-7. Still only one out. Back to the top of the order in Dane Myers.
3: Keep adding on. We talked about that from the fifth inning. No matter what the Brewers do, you just continue to keep your foot on the accelerator. The Reds have done that.
2: Infield in. And the pitch to Myers. A half swing, bouncer up the first baseline, and it'll go foul. If it stayed fair, the Reds were going to get another run out of that deal. Because Brito was breaking home. Myers had a good day today. He's been on base 4 times. He's only been retired once, and that was in the 7th on a ground out to the third baseman. He's 2-for-3 officially, but he's walked twice. He has scored 3 times in the 0-1, and Myers fouls it away off the right side. Really nice ball game today for Dane Myers. He has lived up to his reputation of success against left-handed pitching, that's for sure, and he's facing another lefty now. The 0-2, and Myers takes a fastball a little bit up. 1 ball and 2 strikes on Myers. Now Romero, home of the 1-2. Swung on, ripped down the left field line, but into the seats foul. Get that great taste of the ballpark at home with JTM's Philly Kits and Fat Tire beer, cheese, and pretzels. 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JTM Food Group. Let's create great dishes together. There go the planes again, back overhead. The 1-2. And Myers hits it on the ground under the glove of the third baseman, Hamilton. It goes rolling into left. Here comes Brito. Here comes Rodriguez. The Reds have 2 more home here in a 3-run 8th inning. It is 12-7 Reds, who now have their biggest lead of the game.
3: Shifting into high gear.
2: I'd say so. See if they give that a hit or an error on the third baseman, Hamilton. And Ellie's at the plate. And the pitch down low, check swing, and he did not go. That is an error on the third baseman, Hamilton. So no RBI for Dane Myers. Breaking ball in for a strike, and now 1-1. Got to believe that's the right call. It was right at him. And it was badly misplayed at third. Hamilton's had a tough day over there. The 1-1. Belly raises his arms up out of the way of a pitch in. 2-1. De La Cruz has been on an absolute tear. And he has two hits today. And the pitch is a strike on the inside corner, 2-2. A home run, a double. He has scored once. Belly has a couple of RBIs in addition to the home run, so he's driven in three today. Here's the 2-2. Swing and a miss. Late on the fastball, and he's down on strikes. Two away in the eighth. And it brings up Sal Stewart. The thing that has to concern you if you're the Brewers is that the Reds have absolutely worn out their bullpen. And the Brewers have to go home and play a pretty big series against the Cubs.
3: Yes, Cubs.
2: Arrows home to Sal. The pitch is in the dirt inside. The count is 1-0. This is the type of series that if you're chasing Milwaukee, you kind of look at and think, well, this is our chance. Now, when you look at the standings, the Cubs have a lot of ground still to make up. They're seven games back. The 1-0 off the outside corner. 2-0 now on Stewart. Sal, 1-for-4 today with an RBI. Here's Romero's 2-0 pitch and breaking ball in for a strike. Flames return back overhead. Pretty cool. Ooh, smoke right over the ballpark. They make their pass. The 2-1 in off the plate. Now it's 3-1 on Sal Stewart. Runner on at first with two away. Three balls, one strike on Sal. The left-hander Romero brings it home. And he walked him. Missed with the breaking ball down on the outside corner. And the beat goes on for the Reds here in this eighth inning. And again, Chris Hook. Actually, no, that's going to be Pat Murphy. So the Brewer manager making another trip to the mound. And he'll bring in another pitcher as he goes to the bullpen with two outs in the eighth. The Reds have scored three times in this eighth inning and lead 12-7. I'll tell you about the new pitcher when we come back on the Reds Radio Network.
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1: Right-hander Abner Uribe out of the Brewer bullpen. We have not seen him in this series. 4-2 with a 1.97 ERA. 15 and a third innings, 32 hits. Not a heck of a year.
2: One guy there probably trying to save a little bit, Uribe. 4-2, 1.97 ERA. You're saying? Pretty good.
1: Pretty much good.
2: Yeah. Tyler Stevenson at the plate with two on, two out. 12-7. Uribe brings it home. First pitch to Stevenson. Strike call on the outside corner. Starts with a changeup. 92. Nothing and one on Tyler Stevenson. 12-7 Reds, a three-run eighth inning. Second time the Reds have had a three-run inning today, and Uribe misses off the outside corner. The Brewers will have Cheerio, Bowers, and Vaughn due up in the ninth. I would imagine it will not be Pagan now. The Reds up by five. Stevenson takes a strike, and it's 1-2. Did have Pagan up earlier, but probably try to save him as best you can. 1-2 on Stevenson. And here comes the 1-2 pitch. And strike three call. Stevenson frozen by it. He's down on strikes. The inning is over, but a good round for the Reds as they play three more in the eighth to open up a five-run lead. Biggest lead of the afternoon for the Reds, 12-7 to the ninth on the Reds Radio Network.
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2: It's another Reds Wolvers mustard pitching change, and this time it goes to Pierce Johnson. Johnson out of the Reds bullpen to pitch the ninth and try to preserve this five-run Reds advantage. Johnson is on for the 49th time, 2-1 with a 4.35 ERA. Johnson has walked 15 against 36 strikeouts over 41 innings. Johnson deals with Jackson Cheerio here in the ninth. First pitch on the way to Cheerio. In the dirt outside, ball one. Reds have made a couple of changes in the outfield. T.J. Friedel enters the game at the left. J.J. Blade moves from left field to right field. 1-0 the count. And Johnson's 1-0 pitch to Jackson Cheerio. He swings. It's a high, loud, lazy fly ball out towards center. Dane Myers will move over to the left of straightaway center field and make the catch. And that's one out of the ninth. This copyrighted broadcast is presented by authority of the Cincinnati Reds and may not be reproduced or retransmitted in any form, and the accounts and descriptions of this game may not be disseminated without the express written consent of the Cincinnati Reds. This copyright reminder is provided by Dinsmore, the official legal counsel of the Reds. With one out, Jake Bowers hits for the fifth time today. Bowers has walked twice and homered and popped to third. He's scored twice. Bowers takes outside, ball one. Andrew Vaughn is out on deck to hit behind Bowers. Reds are up 12-7 in the ninth. Johnson's pitch off the inside corner. Reds have been scoring some runs now. Goes back over the last few series. Johnson from the belt, home with a 2-0 pitch, and that's off the outside corner, 3-0.
0: And it's been up and down the lineup.
2: Yeah, it has. No bigger evidence than what they've done today. The bottom third of the Reds lineup today, the pitch is a strike, has scored 7 runs. McClain scored twice, Brito scored 3 times, and Rodriguez has scored twice. 3-1 pitch to Jake Bowers. Up and away, ball 4. Yittle have all the scores coming up for you after we're done here. But to give you just a little taste of some of the scores around the league, presented by Sun Cruiser Vodka Iced Tea, let the good times cruise. We begin in Atlanta, or actually in Philadelphia, where the Phillies lead the Braves 4-1. Diamondbacks are up 3-1 on the Astros. And the Padres host the Yankees a little bit later on this afternoon in about an hour. Pitches a strike on the outside corner to Andrew Vaughn. Pirates lead the Angels 1-0 at the end of 6 in Pittsburgh. New ownership there in Anaheim. The 0-1 to Vaughn. Strike on the outside corner. A lot of ballpark talk around Major League Baseball over the last few weeks. Sounds like the Rays took a huge step in getting their new stadium done while we were in Chicago. The White Sox have released renderings for perhaps a new ballpark on the south side of Chicago. The 0-2 tried the outside corner, actually along the Chicago River. Those renderings look pretty sharp, by the way. Although I kind of like what they've done with Wright Field. Yeah. Talking about it when we were there, it's way better than it used to be. 1-2 on Vaughn, runner at first with one out. The 1-2 pitch up and away, and Stan Kroenke, who has just agreed to buy the Angels, has made it one of his missions right out of the gate to get a new stadium for the Angels. 2-2 pitch to Andrew Vaughn. Upstairs, the count is full, 3-2. I don't know about you. You were plated right after the opening. It was Comiskey Park then. When it opened, boy, that place was terrible. 3-2 pitch, down and away, ball 4, and Vaughn works the walk. So now 2 men are aboard with one out. And the Brewers trying to put a little pressure on the Red Legs here in the ninth inning. Not making it easy on them, that's for sure. But would you expect anything less? Back-to-back walks after Churio flew out to center field to begin the inning. Here's Bryce Terang. Johnson to Terang, and he spins a breaking ball in there for a called strike.
0: Ten walks on the day?
2: That's a lot. The 0-1. Swinging a ground ball right side. That'll bleed through the right side of the infield for a base hit. Bowers around third. He's going to score uncontested. It is 12-8. Reds. Now three straight have reached after the first man was retired in the inning.
0: Now you know why we were talking about keep your foot on the accelerator earlier in the ballgame.
2: Yeah, we weren't saying that just for fun.
0: Now you know.
2: We meant it. Here's Cooper Pratt, the pitch. Pratt takes a look at a strike. Tying run on deck for the Brewers here in this ninth inning. Right now it is still Naylor in the on-deck circle. Johnson's 0-1 is off the inside corner. Breaking ball evens the count at one ball and one strike. Just can't be easy, can it?
0: Not against these guys.
2: Johnson readies. Checks the runners and deals the 1-1 in the dirt outside of the breaking ball. And now it's a two-ball, one-strike count. Pretty soon you have to get Emilio Pagan up and throwing again, if not already. And he is. The 2-1 pitch. That's in there for a called strike. 2-2 on Pratt. Of course, he's now had to warm up twice, so about the same as just going ahead and using him as far as tomorrow's concerned. Two balls, two strikes, and maybe he'd still be available tomorrow. It might be more of a factor in 2 days. But it's a factor. Johnson from the belt to the plate. The 2-2 pitch to Cooper Pratt. Swing and a bouncing ball to McLean. Has it. DeBrito at the bag. One around to first. They got him. Double play. A game-ending 6-4-3 double play, at least for now. And we'll see if the Brewers want them to take a look at it. And wouldn't you know it, they do, of course. So we're in a holding pattern now to see if, in fact, this game is over.
8: Milwaukee's challenging the out call at first base.
2: Challenge. The game will continue. He just did beat it. It was close. But that will be a fielder's choice, 6-4, erasing Terang at second base. And you may as well go ahead and put your hands to your ears anyway. What do you got to lose to challenge the last play of the game anyway?
0: Last play of the game.
2: They're going to win this one because he's clearly safe. Seen it already on the board, so the folks here know. I mean, initially, if you're sitting in the stands,
8: calls overturned, the runner's safe.
2: Chris Guccione, pretty thrilled about it. He's pretty thrilled about it. He was the one that had the call. He's the crew chief. And now Terry Francona is going to go out, and that's going to be it for Pierce Johnson. So it's Emilio Pagan that will be summoned into this game with two outs here in the ninth inning. Runners at first and third. It's the Reds 12, Brewers 8. And we'll tell you all about Emilio Pagan when we come back on the Reds Radio Network.
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1: New pitcher for the Reds, Emilio Pagan. He is our Reds Wilbur's Mustard pitching change. Wilbur's Mustard. Let's put some mustard on it. The Reds need one out to win it here in the ninth.
2: And with a tying run of the on-deck circle, this is a save situation for Emilio Pagan. Now, it has a chance to be the easiest save of his life. All he has to do is get one guy and he's got a save. But he is not going to get Bo Naylor. Instead, it'll be Gary Sanchez off the bench to hit for Naylor. Trying to extend this game to David Hamilton. You may think, well, why would they use the pinch hitter now instead of in case it gets the tying run? Well, you're just trying to extend the game at this point. And to be honest, David Hamilton handles the bat pretty well. So you're probably pretty comfortable with him batting even though he's the nine-hole hitter. Bo Naylor hasn't really done anything. And he's been down in AAA.

0: For a strike called, 1-1, and Sanchez wants to challenge.
1: The batter is challenging the strike call.
0: Well, the good news, it's been a beautiful day for baseball. That is a strike.
1: The pitch is a strike. The count is 1-1. Milwaukee is out of challenges.
0: It hasn't exactly been a swift-moving game today.
2: And a lot of runs.
0: And a lot of walks. It has been the ultimate walk in the park today.
2: 20 runs, 20 walks combined.
0: Here's the 1-1. Swinging a high bouncer in the hole at short. McClain backhands it on the short hop. Throws in time, and that's it. Reds win it. They beat the Brewers 12-8, and they win the series, taking 2 out of 3 from Milwaukee here at Great American Ballpark. That is the first home series win against the Brewers since May of 2022, snapping a 9-series losing streak in this building to Milwaukee. So the Reds win it. Final score once again. It is the Reds 12, Brewers 8. We're back to wrap it up right after this on the Reds Radio Network. Tommy Thrall, voice of the Reds here. 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
0: Reds over the Brewers here at Great American Ballpark this afternoon. Let's look at the totals for the Reds. 12 runs on 14 hits with an error and 13 left on base for the Reds. For the Brewers, 8 runs, 7 hits, 2 errors, and 9 left on base. Brady Singer gets credit for the win, 6-13, his record now. Antonio Senzatella falls to 10-5. With the loss, and Emilio Pagan earns his 22nd save of the year. 3 hours, 14 minutes to play at 23,310. Looking on at Great American Ballpark this afternoon. Now the Reds head west to L.A. More on that when we come back on the Reds Radio Network.
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4: Reds over the Brewers today and take 2 out of 3 from Milwaukee, 12-8. The final score here at Great American Ballpark this afternoon. Now the Reds will head west. And it's a trip to L.A. to battle the Dodgers. A 3-game series kicks off tomorrow night. The Reds will have right-hander Chase Burns on the mound. Of course, he'll be piggybacking with Brandon Williamson tomorrow. Burns is 15-3 with a 2.79 ERA. The Dodgers have not announced their plans to start tomorrow yet. We do know it'll begin at 9:10, and we're on the air at 8:40. Cincinnati time with the Reds pregame show across the network. That's all we have for you for today. Thanks for listening. For the Cowboy, Jeff Brantley, our producer-engineer, Dave Yiddy Armbruster, our studio producers back in our network headquarters, Alex Egan, followed by Joe Waddell. This is Tommy Thrall saying so long from Great American Ballpark, and stick around because Yid's got plenty more coming up on the Reds postgame show next, right here on the Reds Radio Network.
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12: And we're back at Great American Ballpark, where the Reds scored in each of the first five innings today and go on to beat the Brewers 12-8, and in so doing win the series 2-1. It's their first series win against Milwaukee and Cincinnati since May of 2022. And this is the Cincinnati Children's Postgame Show. I'm Dave Armbruster. It was a big day for Ellie De La Cruz, who hit a two-run homer in the fourth, drove home two more runs with a double in the fifth. Tyler Stevenson drove in two runs. Sal Stewart, Ron Brito, Hector Rodriguez each had one RBI. And Dane Myers, who led off today, was on base five times and scored three times. Brady Singer started for Cincinnati. He gave up six runs, but he still gets the win, his sixth of the season. Emilio Pagan pitched a one batter in the ninth to earn his 22nd save. There were a total of 20 walks today in this game, 10-ish issued by each pitching staff, and four of each of those 10 walks scored in this ballgame, so it took a long time. Coming up, we'll check scores around Major League Baseball, highlights, of course, from this game, but up first, we check back in with Tommy and the Cowboy. 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
4: Thanks, Ed. Cowboy, great to get a series win over the Brewers. This is one you can feel pretty good about. It's been a long time since the Reds claimed a series against these guys here at home, and a good time to do it before you go to L.A.
17: Yeah, you hit the way that the Reds did. That's just incredible, especially against a staff like the Brewers run out there. And the Reds, they really hit well enough to win all three games. They just weren't able to put the pitching together in game one.
4: It was a grind. There were a lot of walks in this game on both sides, but the Reds did a little bit of what the Brewers do, and that's use their mistakes against them.
17: Yeah, it seemed like some of these young guys, especially Brito and Hector Rodriguez, they were playing with some high energy, and I think that energy kind of lifts the rest of the guys, especially here at the end of the season. That energetic feel from a young player getting their first time at the big leagues, they were scoring some runs today.
4: Boy, were they. Bottom third of the Reds' order came to the party, scoring seven times in this game as the Reds beat the Brewers 12-8. Yid?
12: All right, thanks, Tommy. When we return, a look at scores around Major League Baseball. 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

0: Children's Post Game Show. We're back at Great American Ballpark where the Reds knock off the Brewers today 12-8. Let's take a look at scores around baseball. 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We start in American League Cities where the Red Sox lead the Orioles now 3-1 in Baltimore in the top of the seventh. Eli White put Boston in front in the second inning.
1: That's a swing and a drive. Deep left field.
0: And that's the call on Red Sox TV. The Tigers and Guardians are tied at two. That game in the top of the eighth inning in Cleveland, top of the sixth. D-backs 3, Astros 1. The Royals have a 6-0 lead over the Blue Jays in the top of the sixth. Vinny Pasquantino, a 3-run homer in the first inning for Kansas City in that one. Rays 4, Rangers 1 in the bottom of the third. Still to come, the A's and Mariners at 4-10. And then tonight, the Twins and White Sox get together on the south side of Chicago. When we return, scores from National League cities. 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
0: Back at Great American Ballpark, Reds beat the Brewers today, 12-8, the final score to take the series 2-1. You're listening to the Cincinnati Children's Post Game Show, continuing with scores now from National League cities. They are in the top of the ninth inning now in Philadelphia. The Braves have come from behind. They lead the Phillies by a score of 5-4. They are looking to win their 85th game of the season. Pirates are beating the Angels 1-0 in the bottom of the eighth. Henry Davis broke a scoreless tie in the third.
10: Both were hard. Davis says, I'm going to cut right through that wind and hit one out of here. For the home run. Number 9 for Henry, and the Pirates have the lead.
0: That's a call on Pirates TV. Paul Skene started that game for Pittsburgh. He went 5 1/3 innings. I gave up 4 hits and no runs in the game. The Giants lead the Mets 2-0 in the top of the eighth. The Marlins scored 5 times in the bottom of the fifth. They now lead the Cubs 8-3 in Miami, top of the seventh inning. Pete Crow Armstrong in that game hit home run number 40 for Chicago. Rockies have a 2-1 lead over the Cardinals in the second inning. Still to come, the Yankees and Padres. And then late tonight, the Dodgers play host to the Washington Nationals. When we return, highlights from today's Reds victory over the Brewers. They win it 12-8. 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
3: 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You're listening to the Cincinnati Children's Postgame Show. I'm Dave Armbruster. Now to the highlights. Cincinnati scored first in this game. Dane Myers led off the bottom of the first with a double to right off Kyle Harrison. Ellie De La Cruz then walked. Both runners moved up a base when Sal Stewart grounded out. Next up was Tyler Stevenson. He singled to left field. Myers scored. It was 1-0 Cincinnati. McClain led off the bottom of the second with a single to left. He moved to third when Juan Brito singled. Hector Rodriguez struck out, but Harrison walked Dane Myers to load the bases. That brought Ellie De La Cruz back to the plate, and the Reds caught a break.
4: He's got the count full, 3-2. Here it comes. Swing and a smash on one hop to third. The throw home off Naylor. He blocked it but couldn't pick it clean on a bounce. The Reds will get a run and they stay loaded with only one out. Hamilton bounced it on one hop to Naylor and he just couldn't pick it clean.
3: Sal Stewart then hit a sac fly to right field. Brito scored. It was 3-0 for Stewart. That was RBI 106. The Reds added to the lead in the third. Eugenio Suarez led off to begin the inning. J.J. Blade and Matt McClain both struck out, but one of the newest Reds, Juan Brito, came through.
4: Brito ahead in the count. Harrison sets, and here he comes with a 2-1. And he swings and drives it deep left center field, and nobody's going to get it. That's going to bounce and hit off the wall. Suarez being waved around third. Here comes the relay to the plate. It is up the line and way late. Suarez slides in safely. It is 4-0 Reds on the RBI double by Juan Brito.
3: Through the first three innings of this game, Red starter Brady Singer allowed just two base runners, and those were both walks. He walked Christian Yelich leading off the fourth. Jackson Churio then reached on a fielder's choice with Yelich at second base. Jake Bowers then powered in a two-run homer to right field, and it was 4-2. Garrett Mitchell then hit a triple, and Singer walked Bryce Terang. Next up, Cooper Pratt. He hit a ground ball back toward the mound. Singer fielded the ball and threw wild to the plate. Mitchell scored. It was 4-3. The Reds got two of their runs back quickly in the bottom of the fourth. Dane Myers led off with a base hit to left field. Next up, Ellie De La Cruz.
4: Myers off the bag at first base. He does have 10 steals. And Ellie swings, lifts this high in the air, right center field. It's got some carry, and it is deep, and it is gone! A two-run opposite field blast to right center field for Ellie De La Cruz. His 23rd home run of the year stretches the Reds' lead back to 3.
3: Brady Singer retired the first two batters in the top of the fifth, but then walked Jackson Churio and Jake Bowers back-to-back. Garrett Mitchell then singled, scoring Churio. Bryce Terang doubled to right. Two more runs scored. It was a 6-6 ball game. Singer got the final out of the inning, and his day was over. Five innings pitched, four hits, six runs, all of them earned, six walks, three strikeouts, a home run, 97 pitches, 50 of those for strikes. The Reds retook the lead in the bottom of the fifth off Antonio Sansantella. He walked Juan Brito to begin the inning. Hector Rodriguez singled, and Dane Myers walked to load the bases. De La Cruz then put Cincinnati in front for good, and this is our Change the Outcome play of the game.
4: 2-0 pitch, and he swings and rips a line drive over short into the left center field gap, cut off by Mitchell. One run home, right behind Brito's Rodriguez. He scores around to third as Myers. It's a two-run go-ahead double for Ellie De La Cruz, and the Reds are back on top 8-6.
3: Be listening to our flagship station tomorrow morning at 6:50 a.m. If you correctly identify the play of the game, you'll receive two Reds tickets and a dinner cruise for two from B&B Riverboats. Sal Stewart then lined out. Grant Anderson came on the pitch for Milwaukee. The first batter he faced was Tyler Stevenson, and Stevenson got another run home.
4: He throws, swinging a ground ball to third off the backhand glove of Hamilton. Myers will score. Stevenson will reach. And the Reds lead it 9-6.
3: Luis May took over for Cincinnati on the mound in the top of the sixth. He pitched a 1-2-3 inning in large part because of his right fielder.
4: He was able to get it. Now David Hamilton swings. He drives it to deep right field. Back in a hurry is Rodriguez. He reaches up, makes the catch, and then goes crashing into the wall. He holds on. Oh, what a play by Hector Rodriguez in deep right field.
3: Brock Burke pitched a scoreless seventh inning for Cincinnati. Graham Ashcraft, who came off the injured list earlier today, came on the pitch at the top of the eighth. He walked the first two batters he faced. Bo Naylor then singled to left field. One run scored. It was 9-7 Reds. Cincinnati added three big insurance runs in the bottom of the eighth off J.J. Romero. With one out, Matt McClain walked. Juan Brito singled. Hector Rodriguez then singled to right, scoring McClain. That made it 10-7. It was the third hit of the afternoon for Rodriguez. Dane Myers then hit a ground ball that went right under the glove of third baseman David Hamilton. Two more runs scored. It was 12-7. Pierce Johnson pitched the top of the ninth for Cincinnati with one out. He walked back-to-back batters. Bryce Terang singled home a run. That made it 12-8. Cooper Pratt reached on a fielder's choice with Terang out at second base. That was the last batter that Johnson would face. Emilio Pagan came on the pitch to Gary Sanchez. He threw one pitch and got the final out of the inning. Reds win it today 12-8. Back with the totals next on the Reds Radio Network.
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0: off the Brewers today, 12-8. You're listening to the Cincinnati Children's Post Game Show. Here are the totals from today's game for Cincinnati. 12 runs, 14 hits, 1 error, 13 left on base. For Milwaukee, 8 runs, 7 hits, 2 errors. They strand at 9. Singer the winner, 6-13. Senzatella the loser, 10-5. And Emilio Pagan save number 22. And with that save, the Ohio Department of Public Safety would like to help a Southern Ohio family with the donation of a child car safety seat. The Ohio Department of Public Safety is proud to help your entire family travel safely by buckling up with a safety belt and a car seat every trip, every time. Home runs in this game for Milwaukee. Bauer's number 24. Ellie De La Cruz number 23 for the Reds. 3 hours and 14 minutes, 23,310 on hand here at Great American Ballpark. With the victory, the Reds now 69-74, the Brewers 88-56 with the defeat. And that takes us to today's Toyota Tundra Star of the Game. And that's going to go to Ellie De La Cruz today. He was 2-for-4, a two-run homer, a two-run double, and he's now hitting .280 for the season. And for being named the Toyota Tundra Star of the Game, he'll receive a gift card from Richter and Phillips Jewelers, the official jeweler of the Cincinnati Reds, and your Cincinnati and Northern Kentucky Toyota dealers in the powerful, fuel-efficient, built in the USA 2026 Tundra, official truck of the Reds. Let's head back down to the Reds clubhouse and manager Terry Francona.
1: You know what? I mean, we got him here early to play against lefties through a lot of things that have happened. He's probably played more the last 6 weeks against both. He's kind of hung in there. Plays the heck out of center field, as you know. He's a solid base runner, and he knows how to play the game. Like, situationally, he does a really good job at the plate. And again, we want to see some of these younger kids play this last month, but I'm not going to just run away from him either because he's done a good job.
2: Oppo home run from the right side, double, a couple of walks. How do you see his continued growth? How impressed are you with that continued growth?
1: I think he's warming up to the designated hitter idea a little bit. Well, one, right-handed, he's way better. So that helps. And he goes through periods like all hitters do, and especially because he's long-levered. So when he does struggle, it can show a little bit. But when he starts lining balls like he did left-handed, like kind of over short, that side is, then he hits the ball right-handed to right field. It's so pretty. He's got such good balance, and he can leverage the ball so well.
2: Terry, as relentless as they are, Milwaukee is offensively, to see you guys answer almost every single time they scored.
1: It's a good thing we did, and I was really proud of him because there was, I think there was more of a nap last night than like getting sleep and everything on both sides. And they're going to keep fighting. And we've had too many walks. And that leads to trouble when you're playing a team like that. It can lead to trouble with anybody, but especially them.
3: You impressed with the way Ellie's kind of handled this week, considering the fact that he's been a bit banged up? He's a bit banged up, and he's having a very productive week as a whole.
1: I agree. I missed it. There was a question. I didn't hear you. I'm sorry. My ear's ringing.
3: How impressive has it been?
1: I'm sorry. He's doing a very good job, and when I say governor, regulating, but he's still, like, he got back and tagged on the ball to right field easily, goes to second. Those are big plays, extra 90 feet. He, on the ball where he hit the kind of left center, he knew nobody was at second, so he just kind of glided in. He sees the field very well.
4: Looked very nimble, getting going after that bird as well.
1: How about that? He does it all. Wouldn't be surprised if we see that bird at the plate for dinner.
0: That's Reds manager Terry Francona. So here in another hour or so, the Reds will hop on the Delta Charter, head to Los Angeles, where they begin a three-game series tomorrow night against the Dodgers. In Game 1, right-hander Chase Burns goes to the mound for Cincinnati. He is 15-3 with a 2.79 ERA. The Dodgers have not announced their starters yet for that series, but we will be on the air with the pregame show beginning at 8:40. First pitch is scheduled for 9:10. And once again, the final score today, the Reds knock off the Brewers 12-8. And good afternoon from Great American Ballpark.
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12: Fox News, I'm Roger Stern. Presidential envoys Jared Kushner and Steve Witkoff met with Ukrainian President Zelensky today in an effort to end the war with Russia.
13: Kushner said President Trump has tasked them with creating a peace package and will do everything they can to end this war for good. President Vladimir Zelensky said the war must end on fair terms.
12: Fox's Stephanie Bennett. Homeland Security Secretary Mark Wayne Mullen says serious threats continue to face the U.S. Fox's Grinnell Scott.
14: On Fox's The Sunday Briefing, Secretary Mullen said part of that evolution has terrorists working with drug cartels using methods that ground barriers can't stop.
15: We're having to realize that the threat comes from the air, too, with simple drones that people can buy over online.
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17: Here's your WTLO forecast. I'm staff meteorologist Megan Mulford. Mainly clear skies tonight with lows around 61. Northeast winds 8 to 15 miles an hour. Mainly clear skies again tomorrow. Daytime highs approaching 89. Partly cloudy skies tomorrow night. Lows dip down to about 65. With your WTLO forecast, I'm staff meteorologist Megan Mulford. Currently 86.
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3: Here's your WTLO forecast. I'm staff meteorologist Megan Mulford. Mainly clear skies tonight with lows around 61. Northeast winds 8 to 15 miles an hour. Mainly clear skies again tomorrow. Daytime highs approaching 89. Partly cloudy skies tomorrow night. Lows dip down to about 65. With your WTLO forecast, I'm staff meteorologist Megan Mulford. Currently, it's 88 degrees.
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0: 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How's it looking for our weekend boaters out there, Clark?
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2: Fox News, I'm Roger Stern. Presidential envoys Jared Kushner and Steve Witkoff met with Ukrainian President Zelensky today in an effort to end the war with Russia.
3: Kushner said President Trump has tasked them with creating a peace package and will do everything they can to end this war for good. President Vladimir Zelensky said the war must end on fair terms.
2: Fox's Stephanie Bennett. Homeland Security Secretary Mark Wayne Mullen says serious threats continue to face the U.S. Fox's Grinnell Scott.
4: On Fox's The Sunday Briefing, Secretary Mullen said part of that evolution has terrorists working with drug cartels using methods that ground barriers can't stop.
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9: Here's your WTLO forecast. I'm staff meteorologist Megan Mulford. Lows around 61 tonight, under clear skies, winds out of the northeast, 8 to 15 miles an hour. Highs level off around 86 tomorrow. Mainly sunny skies develop with fog and spots early. Partly cloudy tomorrow night. Lows dip down to about 61. With your WTLO forecast, I'm staff meteorologist Megan Mulford. Currently, it's 88 degrees.
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2: Here's your WTLO forecast. I'm staff meteorologist Megan Mulford. Lows around 61 tonight, under clear skies, winds out of the northeast, 8 to 15 miles an hour. Highs level off around 86 tomorrow. Mainly sunny skies develop with fog and spots early. Partly cloudy tomorrow night, lows dip down to about 61. With your WTLO forecast, I'm staff meteorologist Megan Mulford. Right now, 86.
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1: Listen to the current Somerset area forecast by calling the Fort Broadcasting 24/7 weather line at 606-678-8100. Get the forecast and high and low temperatures for today and tomorrow. Just call 606-678-8100.
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1: I'm Carmen Robertson. Amazon cargo plane crashes just outside the Miami International Airport.
2: The FAA says the plane overran the runway. This just happened after the plane departed from San Juan, Puerto Rico. Bystander videos are blowing up on social media.
1: Fox's Madison Scarpino, the FAA has issued a ground stop for the airport. U.S. and Iran trade attacks over the weekend. CENTCOM says it hit three Iranian oil tankers after Tehran fired on U.S. Navy ships.
3: CENTCOM says there's no damage to the U.S. ships and no service members are injured. The U.S. military says the tankers are part of a shadow network helping to fund Iran's powerful Revolutionary Guard.
1: Fox's Chanley Painter and professional wrestler and heavy metal band founder Andy the Butcher Williams died during a wrestling match Friday in Pennsylvania. 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
7: Here's your WTLO forecast. I'm staff meteorologist Megan Mulford. Slight chance of thunderstorms tonight. Otherwise, clear skies. Lows level off around 61. Northeasterly winds 8 to 15 miles an hour. Mainly clear skies develop with fog and spots early. Tomorrow, daytime highs approaching 86. Tomorrow night, lows level off around 61. With your WTLO forecast, I'm staff meteorologist Megan Mulford. Currently 86.
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2: Here's your WTLO forecast. I'm staff meteorologist Megan Mulford. Slight chance of thunderstorms tonight, otherwise clear skies. Lows level off around 61. Northeasterly winds 8 to 15 miles an hour. Mainly clear skies develop with fog and spots early. Tomorrow, daytime highs approaching 86. Tomorrow night, lows level off around 61. With your WTLO forecast, I'm staff meteorologist Megan Mulford. Currently 86.
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0: Somebody told me. 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
1: Fox News, I'm Roger. Stern, a cargo plane landed in Miami and ran off the end of the runway, hitting several vehicles outside the airport perimeter and coming to rest in a roadway.
2: The horrifying footage shows what appears to be an Amazon Prime cargo plane crashed right outside the Miami International Airport. And in that video, you can see a thick cloud of smoke coming from the plane. You can also see some flames in it in certain videos.
1: Fox's Madison Scarpino. Presidential envoys Jared Kushner and Steve Witkoff met with Ukrainian President Zelensky today in an effort to end the war with Russia.
3: Kushner said President Trump has tasked them with creating a peace package and will do everything they can to end this war for good. President Vladimir Zelensky said the war must end on fair terms.
1: Fox's Stephanie Bennett. 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
5: Here's your WTLO forecast. I'm staff meteorologist Megan Mulford. Clear skies tonight with lows around 61. Northeasterly winds 5 to 10 miles an hour. Mainly clear skies develop with fog and spots early. Tomorrow, highs level off around 86. Lows level off around 61. Tomorrow night, partly cloudy skies. With your WTLO forecast, I'm staff meteorologist Megan Mulford. Currently, it's 84 degrees.
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8: I'm Greg Bellamy, open with America's favorite high school English teacher. And later, how about we mosey on down to Pine Ridge for Lum and Abner? Joining lead performer Eve Arden in this opening comedy will be Jane Morgan as Mrs. Davis, Richard Crenna as Walter Denton, Gloria McMillan as Harriet, Gail Gordon as Principal Conklin, and Jeff Chandler as Mr. Boynton. It's from August 21st of 1949.
9: August 12th marked the end of summer school duties for the nation's teachers. Among them, our Miss Brooks, who teaches English at Madison High School. Yes, August is the month when school teachers heed the siren call of travel and see such wonders as the Taj Mahal, the Eiffel Tower, and the Colosseum at Rome.
10: Then they finish their popcorn and leave the newsreel theater. Last Friday morning, I left my bedroom and made the long trek to the dinette, where my landlady, Mrs. Davis, greeted me with some breakfast.
11: I hope you enjoy your orange juice better than I did mine, Connie.
10: What was the matter with yours, Mrs. Davis?
11: It was too hard. Guess I didn't take it out of the freezer in time.
10: Oh.
11: I have a brand new deep freeze, you know. It was a gift.
10: You too?
11: My brother Victor sent it over. He's such a dear. But, Connie, why did you have to get up so early today? Summer school's all over with, isn't it?
10: Yes, but I've got an appointment at the hairdresser's.
11: An appointment at the hairdresser's usually signifies a date with a certain biology teacher. Are you having lunch with Mr. Boynton, Connie?
10: You should be a fortune teller, Mrs. Davis.
11: Oh, that's funny. I just got in a brand new supply of tea leaves. Now you wait right here and I'll brew some.
10: Not now, Mrs. Davis. Walter Denton's due any minute to give me a lift.
11: Oh, is your car in the shop again?
10: Yes, I dented my radiator pretty badly the other day. I got a ticket, too, for passing a car on the left.
11: But that's not illegal, passing a car on the left.
10: It is when the car's approaching you. I appreciate this hitch, Walter. And it's a beautiful day for a ride.
12: Yeah, it sure is, Miss Brooks. Notice anything different about the car?
10: The car? Why, yes, the top is down. But, Walter, this wasn't a convertible. It was a club coupe with a hard top.
12: Sure.
10: Well, what did you do, take the top off?
12: I didn't have to. It fell off. At 12 of us went for a ride the other night, and that's when it happened.
10: 12? Walter, you shouldn't put 12 people in one car.
12: Oh, they weren't all in the car. 6 of them were on top. That's why it caved in, I guess.
10: I guess. I hope no one was hurt.
12: No. No, fortunately, there were all girls inside, and they're pretty soft. No, Harriet Conklin got a little annoyed, though. She likes the car better with the top on. Oh, say, that reminds me. I promised to give Harriet a lift downtown also, Miss Brooks. Her dad left the house early this morning, and he's got their car. Do you mind if we pick her up on the way?
10: Not at all, Walter, but please make it snappy.
12: Okay. She lives right down this block. Is that snappy enough for you?
10: Great. We can pick up my head on the way back.
12: Oh, there's Harriet on the porch with her mother.
13: You don't have to come to the door, Walter. I'll be right there.
12: Okay, Harriet.
13: Who's that in the car with you, Walter?
12: Miss Brooks.
13: Who?
12: Miss Brooks!
10: That's what we teachers need, publicity.
13: Could you come up to the porch a minute, Miss Brooks? I'd like to talk to you about something.
10: All right, Mrs. Conklin.
14: Hello, Miss Brooks.
10: Hello, Harriet.
14: I'd like to talk to Miss Brooks alone for a minute, Harriet.
15: Okay, Mother. I'll wait for you in the car, Miss Brooks.
14: Well, my dear, I haven't seen you in ever so long.
10: It has been quite a while, Mrs. Conklin, but I've been working pretty hard at school.
14: Yes, I know. So has Mr. Conklin. He's down there now filing some reports on the summer session. That's what I wanted to talk to you about, Miss Brooks. I think a little vacation would do you a lot of good.
10: Yes, I suppose it would, but...
14: As you know, Mr. Conklin and I have a little summer cottage at Crystal Lake. Now, tomorrow, Saturday, is our anniversary, and I'd like to spend it up at the lake. Why don't you join us and help us celebrate?
10: Well, I really don't know, Mrs. Conklin. You see, in a moment of weakness, I promised Mr. Boynton the entire weekend.
14: Well, when did you do that, Miss Brooks?
10: At lunch, in about an hour from now. That is, I'm sure he'll accept. Invite me.
14: So much the better. Bring Mr. Boynton along. You know, seeing how happy our married life is might give Mr. Boynton some ideas on the subject.
10: Why, Mrs. Conklin, I don't know what you're driving at.
14: I've seen you look at Mr. Boynton, Miss Brooks. And when one woman sees another woman look at a man the way you look at Mr. Boynton, Miss Brooks, that woman knows that the other woman is thinking thoughts about that man that a woman has thought about a man since men and women were created.
10: From the picture, little man, you've had a busy woman. Oh, look, Mrs. Conklin, I am fond of Mr. Boynton, but I don't want people to think that
14: I... Oh, well, they will anyway, chasing. So you might as well land him. I tell you what, you and Mr. Boynton come up to Crystal Lake tomorrow and you can be our house guests over the weekend. We'll surprise Mr. Conklin.
10: Maybe Mr. Conklin doesn't want to be surprised.
14: You leave Osgood to me, Miss Brooks. He'll be delighted to see you when I get through with him. I'm sure... You know, I think Crystal Lake will be extremely conducive to romance.
10: Mrs. Conklin, you just sold me. When I have lunch with Mr. Boynton today, I'll extend to him your very kind invitation to spend the weekend in your trap at Crystal Lake. A cottage.
14: Fine. But remember, Miss Brooks, don't breathe a word of this to Mr. Conklin.
10: Don't worry about that. When Mr. Conklin's around, I hardly breathe at all.
16: I hope you like the idea of lunching in Marty's malt shop, Miss Brooks. We haven't had lunch here since summer school ended.
10: Oh, I love to eat right across the street from school, Mr. Boynton. Of course, I feel a little like a criminal returning to the scene of the crime, but the food's quite good today.
16: Yes, this chili is delicious.
10: Do you always eat chili that way, with mustard and pepper and horseradish?
16: Yes, I'm afraid I have a cast-iron stomach, Miss Brooks.
10: Really? Who helps you carry it to school?
16: Well, I've always liked hot dishes, Miss Brooks. I think spicy things enhance a meal tremendously.
10: That goes for life, too, doesn't it, Mr. Boynton?
16: What do you mean, Miss Brooks?
10: Mr. Boynton, instead of our usual Saturday date, how would you like to get out of town for the weekend?
16: What? Leave you all alone? I should say not.
10: You wouldn't leave me. I'd be with you. Oh, what a shame. You've got chili all over your tie.
16: I'm wearing a sports shirt. I haven't got a tie.
10: You have now. I didn't mean to shock shock you, Mr. Boynton, but Mrs. Conklin's invited us up to their summer cottage at Crystal Lake because tomorrow's their anniversary and she wants us to help surprise Mr. Conklin.
16: But why you and I, Miss Brooks?
10: Because Mrs. Conklin's noticed how hard I've worked during the summer session and she thought it would be fun for me. Of course, if you don't want to go, I'll tell her I can't go either. That's all right. I don't have to get any rest or relaxation. Cool mountains. I can have just as good a time right here, just staring into a mirror and watching the melted powder run down my nose.
16: Please, Miss Brooks, I wouldn't want to deprive you of any fun, but...
10: Good. What time will you pick me up tomorrow?
16: Well, all right. I'll call for you at 10 o'clock.
10: Oh, fine. Then we can... Oh, excuse me a moment, Mr. Boynton. Mr. Conklin just sat down at that table by the window. I'd like to talk to him.
16: I thought we were going to surprise him.
10: Oh, I'm not going to mention our coming to Crystal Lake. I just want to sound him out about my chances of heading the English department in the coming semester. The job's open, you know.
16: Yes, I know. Well, I wish you luck, Miss Brooks.
10: Thanks, Mr. Boynton. I'll be back in a minute. Good afternoon, Mr. Conklin.
17: I'll have the businessman's lunch, miss, but I'll do without the soup, and I can do without the potatoes.
10: Mr. Conklin, I'm not your waitress. It's me, Miss Brooks.
17: I can do without you, too.
10: I don't want to disturb you during your lunch, Mr. Conklin, but...
17: Good. Then I'll see you later.
10: I just have one brief question to ask, Mr. Conklin. May I sit down for a moment?
17: I suppose so. Have you had your lunch?
10: Yes, sir, with Mr. Boynton over there.
17: Over where? Oh, there, yeah. Quite an attractive tie he has on. Miss Brooks, you and Mr. Boynton see a good deal of each other, don't you?
10: Well, now that summer school's over, we do
17: see... You spend quite a bit of time together both in and out of school. People are beginning to talk.
10: What people, Mr. Conklin?
17: Well, members of the school board. You're still being considered as the possible new head of the English department.
10: Oh, that's
17: course,
10: just what I wanted
17: don't
10: to...
17: Don't interrupt, Miss Brooks. Naturally, my recommendation will carry a lot of weight with the board. But you know how I feel about fraternization among the faculty at Madison, Miss Brooks. And I... Well, it would be different if you were married or even engaged to Mr. Boynton. Then I wouldn't mind so much.
10: Thanks, heaps. I mean, how can one ever get engaged if one doesn't fraternize with one? Or more than one, if necessary, to find another.
17: That is your problem, Miss Brooks. My anniversary is tomorrow, and I'm going to surprise Mrs. Conklin with a little trip to Crystal Lake. We have a cottage there, you know.
10: Yes, I know.
17: Now, if I could feel that your conduct over the weekend was above reproach, well, I'd enjoy my vacation that much more.
10: Believe me, Mr. Conklin, you won't be hearing a thing about Mr. Boynton and myself.
17: Good. Tell me, Miss Brooks, there's really nothing to your association, is there?
10: Well, Mr. Conklin, I think I can tell you the truth.
17: Yes, Miss Brooks?
10: My association with Mr. Boynton is the biggest nothing you ever saw.
7: We'll be back with Eve Arden, starring in Our Miss Brooks, right after this short break.
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5: Here's your WTLO forecast. I'm staff meteorologist Megan Mulford.
0: Clear skies tonight with lows around 61. Northeasterly winds 5 to 10 miles an hour. Mainly clear skies develop with fog and spots early. Tomorrow, highs level off around 86. Lows level off around 61. Tomorrow night, partly cloudy skies. With your WTLO forecast, I'm staff meteorologist Megan Mulford. Currently, it's 84 degrees.
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9: Well, Saturday morning found the Conklins on the porch of their cottage at Crystal Lake. Let's look in on them as Mr. Conklin sways gently to and fro in the porch hammock.
22: This is the life, Martha. I'm certainly glad we surprised each other with this little trip.
23: I knew you'd enjoy yourself here, Osgood.
22: It'll be wonderful to get away from the school for a few days. Not that I don't enjoy working with my teachers. They're a grand group of people. Cooperative, capable. But it'll be such a relief not to have to look at their long faces for a while.
23: Just relax, dear, and smoke your pipe. I've a little dusting to do.
22: I think I'll take a nap. This hammock is very restful. Before you go, how about a little anniversary kiss, eh?
23: Oh, but Osgood, it's only 1 o'clock in the afternoon. We weren't married till 3.
22: That's all right. Let's have a little preview.
23: Osgood, I declare I don't know what comes over you when we come up here. It must be the mountain air.
22: Must be. Come here, baby.
23: Stop it, Osgood. Now, dear, you just drop off to sleep, and I'll wake you up in about an hour.
22: Fine.
24: I'll get your bag out of the trunk.
25: Don't forget the little bag and bat.
24: There we are. I guess it's right up these porch steps, huh?
25: Anybody home?
24: Yeah? What is it? Who in the world are you? Miss Brooks. Mr. Boynton. What are you doing here?
10: That's what I like about Crystal Lake, the hospitality.
23: It's you, Miss Brooks, and Mr. Boynton. I'm so glad you could come.
22: Martha, did you have
23: any... Of course, dear. I asked Miss Brooks and Mr. Boynton to spend the weekend with us. That's one surprise I didn't tell you. Aren't you tickled?
22: Yes.
23: Act like you're tickled, Oscar. Osgood, dear, you certainly don't look tickled.
10: Some people tickle easier than others.
24: Maybe Mr. Conklin would rather be alone.
23: Oh, nonsense, Mr. Boynton. Osgood and I see as much of each other alone as we want to. We're already married, you know.
24: Yes, I know. Congratulations on your anniversary.
23: Oh, thank you, Mr. Boynton. I always say married life is give and take.
22: Me too. You'd given me a little warning, I wouldn't have let you take me here.
23: Quiet, dear. Now you two must be all hot and sticky from your drive up here. I hope you both have a bathing suit.
10: For Mr. Conklin's sake, I hope we each have a bathing suit.
23: Well, I'll just show you where to change. Just follow me, and we'll all get ready for a nice dip.
22: I don't want to go for a dip.
23: Now, dear, we must do the things our guests want to do.
22: Why?
24: Well, as a matter of fact, I'm afraid I don't have a suit with me. I forgot to pack it.
23: Oh, that's all right, Mr. Boynton. I'll fix you up with one of Osgood's. Come along. You can nap a few more minutes, Osgood. I'll take the folks in tow.
22: Yes, do that.
10: Sounds like he'd like you to tow us about 3 miles and then sink us.
23: Now, you go right in here, Mr. Boynton. You'll find a bathing suit in the bottom drawer of that dresser.
24: Oh, thanks, Mrs. Conklin.
23: Now, here's the guest room. You and my daughter, Harriet, are going to share it for the weekend. Now, before I leave you, dear, I want you to know that I planned this weekend for your sake more than anybody's. When Mr. Boynton sees how happy we are, I'm sure he'll start thinking of marriage as the jolly institution it is. Well, what do you say? Are you game?
10: Looks like Mr. Boynton's the game, but it's worth a try. You know, I really do like the guy, Mrs. Conklin.
14: I know you do, my dear. Now, one more thing. In addition to our example, I think you should show your domesticity as well. So tonight, I want you to cook the dinner.
1: Me?
14: Definitely. What dish do you prepare best?
1: Soup.
14: What kind?
1: Campbell's.
14: I think if you'd cook something yourself, it would make a much better impression on Mr. Boynton. I know. You can barbecue some spare ribs for dinner. Now, get into your suit and I'll see you on the porch. Isn't this fun? I just feel like it's a regular fox hunt. Tally-ho!
10: Tally-ho to you, Mrs. Conklin. And I hope we don't all make a bunch of yoikes out of ourselves.

0: stop rocking the hammock, Martha. I'm getting seasick.
1: Now, remember, Osgood, we've got to make a good impression for Miss Brooks' sake.
0: I don't like it, Martha. I never did believe in this matchmaking business. Besides, I thought we'd be here alone, at least part of the time. Confound it, all this mountain air going to waste.
1: It won't go to waste, dear. There's always tonight.
0: Yes. Come here, baby.
1: Oscar, remember what I used to call you when we were first married?
0: Yes. Call me it again, Martha.
1: All right. Sugar cookie.
0: Am I really your sugar cookie still?
2: Well, your icing's a little whiter. But you're still a sugar cookie to Mrs. Conklin, I'm sure.
0: Miss Brooks, where did you...
1: Hello, Miss Brooks. My, what a lovely one-piece bathing suit.
3: Hello there. Everybody all ready?
2: Oh, it's Mr. Fox. Mr. Boyle.
1: Mr. Conklin's suit fits you perfectly, Mr. Boynton. Don't you think so, Miss Brooks?
2: Yes, it's very nice, but aren't the sleeves a little wide at the wrist?
0: That is one of my older ones, I believe.
3: Well, that's quite a suit you have on, Miss Brooks.
1: She made it herself, didn't you, dear?
2: Yes, out of an old stocking and some pen wipers.
3: Certainly revealing. I never knew you had a beauty mark there, Miss Brooks.
2: Where?
3: Right below your elbow there.
1: Oh. Mr. Boynton, you're staring. Isn't he a naughty Dickens?
2: He's about as naughty as Charles Dickens. Let's go down to the lake, shall we, Mr. Boynton? Boynton, I'll race you to the raft.
3: You're on. Let's go. Here we are. I'll help you up, Miss Brooks.
2: Oh, thank you, Mr. Boynton. Oh.
0: Welcome aboard, folks.
2: Oh, hello, Mr. Conklin. We didn't know you were out here.
1: All right, my dear.
3: Let's go take a boat ride, Miss Brooks.
1: Nonsense. Why should you leave the raft?
0: Why shouldn't they?
2: Mr. Boynton.
3: Yes?
2: Last one in is a sugar cookie.

0: Well, how do you like driving a motorboat, Miss Brooks?
1: Oh, it's a lot of fun, Mr. Boynton, but I'm glad nobody's fishing on this lake. This outboard motor's kind of noisy.
0: Oh, I don't think it's so bad.
1: Not so bad. If I was a fish and I heard this thing over my head, I'd go hide in a tree.
0: I think you better turn around now. We're pretty far from the pier.
1: All right. Say, that's funny. This steering wheel seems to be stuck.
0: Oh? Here, let me give you a hand.
1: Isn't that a rowboat in that little cove we're heading for?
0: A rowboat? Yes, it is. I'd better cut the motor off. We're heading right for them.
1: Oh.
0: The ignition lever is stuck, too.
1: Oh, you've got to do something, Mr. Boynton. We're getting pretty close to that rowboat. Look out! Get out of the way!
0: Quick, Miss Brooks, lie on the bottom of the boat. I can't stop it.
1: What happened? Did we hit them?
0: No, thank heaven. We just missed them. It's all right now. I've got everything under control.
1: Oh, well, the least we can do is go back and apologize for scaring them like this.
0: You're right, Miss Brooks. Here, I'll turn around.
1: We're terribly sorry, folks.
2: Oh, that's all right, Miss Brooks. We didn't really want to catch any fish here.
0: It's the Conklin's.
1: Don't worry about the fish, Mr. Conklin. I'm going to barbecue us all some dinner.
0: Are you really, Miss Brooks? What are you going to barbecue?
3: Me.

0: love eating out in the open air. I'm sure the spare ribs Miss Brooks barbecues will be delicious. Don't you think so, Osgood?
1: I think I should have made them. It's my barbecue.
2: But Mr. Boynton will enjoy them so much more because Miss Brooks did it. Won't you, Mr. Boynton?
3: Well, yes, Harriet, I suppose.
4: Here they are, folks. I hope they turned out all right.
2: Oh, I'll bet they're delicious.
1: Might as well taste it.
3: What is this, anyway?
4: No good?
3: Tastes like charcoal.
0: Did you do what I told you, dear? Barbecue the ribs slowly with a nice, smooth, glowing bed of coals?
4: Certainly, I had a lovely bed of glowing coals right over the ribs.
3: I don't think I'm very hungry. This mountain air sure fills you up.
4: Maybe you ought to stop breathing a while. You don't want to make a pig of yourself.
1: I'm going into the house and cook myself an egg.
0: Oh, wait, dear. I'll fix you something.
1: You can't cook any better than she can.
2: Daddy, well, this is your anniversary dinner.
0: Yes, dear. Let's be cheerful. Oh, how we danced on the night we were away.
1: Anniversary, my foot. I'm going inside.

0: There, dear. Wasn't that a nice snack? And just the two of us alone in the kitchen.
1: Well, it was better than those barbecued rocks. Martha, if that poor Mr. Boynton falls for Miss Brooks,
0: now,
1: I think...
0: Now, dear, we agreed to forget all about it. Let's go out and sit in the hammock together. The mountain air's still with us, you know. And it's quite dark on the porch.
1: All right, Martha. What's it? Who's that in the hammock?
2: It's us, Daddy.
1: Us?
3: Harriet and me, Mr. Conklin. Happy anniversary!
2: It's Walter Denton, Daddy. He got here while you were inside. I invited him yesterday to surprise you.
1: This is the last straw.
0: Now, calm down, Osgood. Remember your blood pressure.
3: It gives him kind of a purpley look, doesn't it?
1: I've got to be calm. Let's go for a little stroll, Martha. Maybe we'll run into Mr. Boynton and Miss Brooks somewhere.
4: I doubt it, Mr. Conklin. We're at the other end of the hammock.
1: Oh! I'll be all right. I'll be fine. Come, Martha. Let's go into our bedroom and go to sleep. Maybe when I wake up in the morning, this will all be a bad...
0: Oh, we can't go into our bedroom together, Osgood. Now that Walter's here, Harriet and Miss Brooks and I will have to share our room. And

0: Conklin finally got Mr. Conklin back to a fairly neutral shade of purple. And acting on her suggestion, I steered Mr. Boynton down to the pier for a little moonlight fishing. Oh, it's wonderful fishing at night, isn't it, Mr. Boynton? Look at that moon.
1: Yes, some fish bite much more frequently when the moon's out. Let's see, the last time I went fishing at night, I was alone. Except for McDougal, of course, my pet frog. Oh, we've had some great times together.
0: Yes, I know you have, but now it's my turn. That is, if you don't mind, Mr. Boynton.
1: Mind? Come here, baby.
0: Why, Mr. Boynton.
1: Look at the size of this baby I just landed. This trout must be about 4 pounds. Oh, gosh, Miss Brooks, this is my third fish. You haven't caught a thing tonight, have you?
0: You ain't just beating your gills, frog boy.
2: 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Our Miss Brooks, starring Eve Arden, is produced by Larry Burns, written and directed by Al Lewis, with music by Wilbur Hatch. Mr. Boynton is played by Jeff Chandler, Mr. Conklin by Gail Gordon. Others in tonight's cast were Jane Morgan, Dick Crenna, Gloria McMillan, and Vivi Janis.
3: A Weekend at Crystal Lake from August 21st, 1949. And I'm Greg Bell, and from Our Miss Brooks, up next on Wynn Radio was even more comedy. We'll travel to Pine Ridge for Lum and Abner right after this break.
4: I am the Whistler, and I know many things, for I walk by night. 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
4: 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And suddenly it happened.
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3: 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Chester Locke and Norris Goff usually voiced all the characters in the quarter-hour version of Lum and Abner, but occasionally others were brought in. I believe this may be legendary radio actress Lorene Tuttle as the voice of Ellie. It's a quarter-hour episode that originally played on July 29th of 1943.
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0: Now, let's see what's going on down in Pine Ridge. Well, Lum and Abner have decided to send Ellie Connors, the little girl who escaped from the state home for girls a week ago, to Wisconsin to stay with Lum's aunt. Inasmuch as the state police are still searching for the girl, this is risky business. However, the old fellows have managed to get her as far as the county seat. And that is where we find the three of them now, just coming out of a store. Listen.
1: Come on, we better get over across the street to the depot.
2: Gee, that was a nice store, wasn't it? They had such pretty things in there. How does my new hat look?
3: Oh, it just makes you look prettier than a speckled pup, don't it, Lum?
1: Yeah, yeah. Might be a little big, but I figured you'd give her up more of her hair that way.
3: Yeah.
1: It ain't safe to have any policeman notice she's got brown hair.
3: Yeah, I tell you, maybe she ought to keep the hat on the whole trip, too, you know her?
1: Well, she ought to till she gets out of the state, leastways.
2: Oh, well, I want to keep it on. I like it.
3: Well, now, is there anything else we ought to get her now, Lum? We better hurry.
1: Well, let's see. We got that hand satchel.
3: Yeah.
1: Some extra clothes to go in.
2: And a toothbrush.
3: Yeah, and she ought to have some oranges, too. You can't make a train trip without oranges.
1: Oh, that's right. Fact is, I hear it's a good idea to take quite a batch of victuals on the train with you nowadays.
3: Yeah, well, I always take oranges. Got to have them. Got to.
1: Oh, Abner. Act like we're looking in the shop window here.
3: Huh?
1: Come on, sis, hurry.
3: What do you want to look in here?
1: Shh. Don't look now, but there's a state policeman passing by us.
3: Oh. Oh, my, look at the pretty junk in this window. Oh, I just love to look at that. Looky there.
2: Gee, do you think he's seen me?
1: No, I don't think so. He went right on by. Well, come on, let's get inside the depot.
3: Yeah, wait a minute, Lum.
1: What's the matter?
3: Hey, Dougie, this junk in here is awful pretty, you know it. Look there. Genuine imitation ending moccasins. Believe I'll run in there and get me a pair of them.
1: Oh, for goodness sake. Come back here, Abner. The train's due in any minute.
3: Well, this won't take me no time at all.
1: Abner, come back. Fella your age can't go around buying moccasins.
3: Well, why can't I?
1: Well, you just can't, that's all. Ain't patriotics, for one thing.
3: Ain't patriotic?
1: Of course not.
3: Huh?
1: You ain't supposed to buy nothing you don't actually need nowadays. The government says so.
3: Yeah, well, maybe I need these, Lum.
1: Now, what in the world do you need with a pair of Indian moccasins?
3: Well, I might meet an Indian or, well, I believe I need them to wear around the house. That's what I need them for, yeah.
1: You got some old slippers. There's plenty good enough for that. There's another thing the government wants you to do. Make what you got last as long as you can. Don't forget, Abner, we're in a war.
3: I know it, Lum, but just one little old pair of moccasins ain't.
1: Abner, every dollar you spend for something you don't need pushes the high cost of living up another notch. And if every one of us don't watch that, we're going to wind up with one of the worst dadgum depressions anybody's ever saw.
2: Yes, sir. The worst dadgum depressions anybody's ever saw.
3: Huh?
1: Ellie, what's your language? Come on, Abner. Let's get inside the depot.
3: Well, all right, Dad, blame it anyway.
1: Go on, sis. I'll hold the door for you. Hurry up, Abner.
3: I'm coming.
1: Sis, you stand here with Abner while I run over and buy your ticket. Sort of turn you back if you see any policemen around. But don't act suspicious.
2: No, I won't.
3: So with all them moccasins cost us $2.89, and I got that much money right here with me.
1: You have, huh?
3: Yes, sir.
1: How much have you got?
3: I got over $3.
1: That's fine. Give it to Ellie, then.
3: Huh?
1: She'll need it. She ought to have some change in her pocketbook to make the trip home.
3: Yeah,
1: you two wait right here. I'll be back in a minute.
4: Stay tuned. We've got more Lum and Abner coming up right after this brief intermission.
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11: Here's your WTLO forecast. I'm staff meteorologist Megan Mulford. Clear skies tonight with lows around 61. Northeasterly winds 5 to 10 miles an hour. Mainly clear skies develop with fog and spots early. Tomorrow, highs level off around 86. Lows level off around 61. Tomorrow night, partly cloudy skies. With your WTLO forecast, I'm staff meteorologist Megan Mulford. Currently, it's 84 degrees.
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1: You two wait right here. I'll be back in a minute.
3: Yeah, all right, Lum. Well, here's your money, sis.
2: Oh, no, you keep it. I won't need it. You buy the moccasins.
3: Oh, Lord me. I don't need them idiotic things. I just saying that to Lum. Now, here, you take the money.
2: Oh, no.
3: Yeah, no, you take it. Lum's right about it. You can't travel around the country without no money.
2: Oh.
3: Now, here. Right here. Now. Put it in your pocketbook. That's it.
2: Gee, thanks.
3: Oh, not at all. I don't want to be accused of raising a high cost of living. I'm just as patriotic as the next fella. Yes, sir.
2: You're nice, too.
3: Oh, sassy friend.
2: Do you think I like Wisconsin? What's it like, anyways?
3: Know me, honey, I ain't for sure about it myself. I ain't never been there. It's up north, that's about all I know. Might be Eskimos there, I don't know.
2: Eskimos?
3: Yeah.
2: Ain't they in Alaska?
3: Yeah, well, they're all up through that north country there, I reckon.
2: Oh. Mr. Edwards, Aunt Minnie, Eskimo?
3: Eskimo? Oh, no. Doggies, leastways, I don't think she is. Of course, to be honest now, I never have met the woman. I might die short. Lum ain't one of them, though, and he's related to her. Oh, wait a minute. Hi, doggies, there's that wind machine. Come on, Ellie. Let's me and you get ourselves weighed. It's a lot of fun. Oh,
2: I know how much I weigh.
3: Yeah, but now this one here tells your fortune, too. Come on over here.
2: Oh, I...
3: Hey, I'm interested in that fortune teller. Right here, I'll show you how it works. See? Just get right up on here, this little platform. Just stand right there, and then you take a penny and... Say, Ellie, I sort of hate to ask you this, but... Would you loan me a penny?
2: Oh, sure. You want more than that?
3: No, that's enough. Just give me a penny. Yeah, that's it. Thank you. Now, see, I take the penny and put it right in this little slot right here now. Here, out comes my fortune right here.
2: Yes, sir, I've saw him before.
3: Hey, listen to this. You are talented, but your shyness is holding you back. You will soon take an important trip. That last part there must have been meant for you with your penny.
2: Well, that stuff ain't really true, is it?
3: Oh, why, sure it is. Of course, Lum claims it ain't, but I know better. Come on now, you stand on it once now. Just get right up here. Come on now, just put a penny right in this little face right here now. Come on.
2: I know how to do it.
3: I never knowed I was so talented. Reckon what I'm talented at. Maybe if I weren't so shy, I'd find out. what does your fortune say, Ellie?
2: Yeah, it was... Oh, this is silly.
3: Well, what does it say?
2: It says, you excel at sports, and as a result, you receive much publicity. try not to let this go to your head.
3: Here, let me see that.
2: Here, take it.
3: You excel at sports, and as a result, you receive much publicity. What sports are you good at, sis?
2: None that I know of.
3: Well, you must be good. I doggies, there's a train. Look at that. Oh, come on.
2: We have to wait for Mr. Edwards.
3: Huh?
2: Oh, no, there he comes.
3: Oh, he's motioning for us to go outside. Come on. Here, I'll carry a hand satchel for you.
2: All right.
1: Hurry up, Abner. We don't want to miss the train.
3: Yeah, we're coming.
2: We're coming.
3: Did you get the ticket all right, Long?
1: You'd be awful lucky to get one, though.
3: Huh?
1: Some feller just canceled the ticket, or we might not have got one at all.
3: Well, good for him. Good.
1: Come on, sis, right through the door.
2: Yes, sir.
1: Better get in line where them others are getting on the train there, right there.
2: Yes, sir.
1: You got her hand, Satchel Abner?
3: Yeah, you got it right here.
1: Good. Well, sis, I reckon this is goodbye.
2: I don't think I want to leave.
1: Oh, come now, honey. You have to go. It's all arranged.
2: Can't you come along with me?
1: I'm feared not, huh? But you like Aunt Minnie awful well. I know you will.
2: Well,
1: she'll be expecting you, too, because we'll send her a telegram.
3: Hey, Long.
1: Huh?
3: Look there. See there, that state policeman? He's examining another young un there before they get on the train. Look at that.
1: Oh, my goodness.
3: Look at him. He's asking them questions and all that. I told him, we better run.
1: No, don't run. That
3: huh?
1: Just make us look more suspicious.
3: Well, what are we going to do?
1: I don't know, but don't act too nervous. You dropped something there.
3: Huh? Oh, well, that's just my fortune. Says I got talents and I'm going to take a trip for this.
1: Take a trip?
3: Yeah.
1: Hi, Grannies, wait a minute.
3: Huh?
1: Here, Abner. You take this ticket and get on the train.
3: Huh?
1: Go ahead. Well, goodbye, Abner, old boy. I hope you have a nice trip. Goodbye. Goodbye. Say goodbye to him, sis.
2: Goodbye, Mr. Peabody. Goodbye.
3: Well, here, wait a minute.
1: Send us a postcard, Abner. Goodbye.
13: Come on, old-timer. Get aboard. We ain't got all day.
3: Yeah, but now, here, look.
13: Hurry up, Grandpa.
1: Goodbye.
2: Goodbye.
1: Goodbye, Abner. Come on, sis.
2: Yes, sir. Gee, do you think Mr. Abner will like your Aunt Minnie?
1: Oh, he'll never get that, sir. They'll put him off the train as soon as they find out he's got a half-fare ticket.
2: But how'll he get back?
1: Oh, my goodness. It's too late. He sees us.
2: Who sees us? The policeman?
1: No, a feller from home, Squire Skimp. Grannies, he would have to show up right now.
14: Well, fancy seeing you here, Long.
1: Oh, howdy, Squire.
14: Well, who's the charming little lady you have here with you, Long?
1: Why, she just got in.
14: Well,
1: on the train.
14: Mm-hmm.
1: She's,
2: It was an awful nice trip, too, Uncle Long.
1: This is my niece, Squire. My niece, Mary. Yeah, she just got in on the train.
14: Well, how do you do, Miss Mary?
2: How do you do?
14: Are you planning on visiting our fair city, I suppose?
2: Yes, sir.
14: Well, that's fine. Yes, that is fine indeed. Fine indeed. I know you'll enjoy it. Fine town, Pine Ridge. Very nice place. By the way, Lomer, have you got a way back to Pine Ridge?
1: Well, yeah, we have. Thanks just the same, Squire. I got Cedric's car.
14: Well, that's fine. I'll just ride back with you then.
1: Huh?
14: That is, of course, if you don't mind.
1: Oh, no, of course not.
14: Well, that's fine. I didn't have a way out. Well, let's get started then, if you're ready.
1: Yeah, come on, sis, Mary.
14: By George, you know, I could swear that I've seen this youngster before someplace.
1: No, I'm sure you ain't never saw her, Squire. She's never been here before.
14: No. Well, it might have been that I've seen her picture in a paper or something like that. Could that have been possible, Mary?
2: Yes, sir, that might be.
1: Huh?
2: You see, I excel in sports, and as a result, I receive much publicity.
14: Oh, I see.
2: But I try not to let it go to my head.
14: Yeah, that's a good girl. Good girl.

0: born July 29th, 1943. According to online records, the role of Ellie was voiced by Loreen Tuttle. She was truly a radio legend. Among her better-known roles, Sam Spade's secretary Effie and niece Marjorie on The Great Gildersleeve. Tuttle also did lots of film and TV work. And one of her film roles is playing the sheriff's wife in a classic Alfred Hitchcock thriller. The sheriff was played by John McIntyre. And the cast also included Vera Miles, Martin Balsam, and John Gavin. I'll name it and wrap up When Radio Was right after this.
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0: 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Before the break, I mentioned that Loreen Tuttle played the sheriff's wife in a classic Alfred Hitchcock thriller. The answer is Psycho. John McIntyre was the sheriff, and the cast was led by Anthony Perkins, Janet Leigh, Vera Miles, John Gavin, and Martin Balsam. I'm Greg Bell, and we're done this time around, but hey, remember to visit us at whenradiowas.com. 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
1: News on Carmen Robertson. Amazon cargo plane crashes at the Miami International Airport, killing at least five people and injuring five, three critically. FAA says the plane overshot the runway, crashed into several vehicles that were parked, and then burst into flames on a Miami street. Miami Mayor Eileen Higgins.
2: Five others were injured. My heart is with all of the families who were affected.
1: The FAA has issued a ground stop at the airport. Hawaii is preparing for heavy rain, flooding, and possible mudslides as Hurricane Lowell, a Category 3 storm, approaches. It's about 565 miles southwest of Honolulu with 120 mile-an-hour winds. Tropical storm warning is up for Kauai and Niihau with up to 10 inches of rain possible there. 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
4: Somerset weather. Here's your WTLO forecast. I'm staff meteorologist Megan Mulford. Lows level off around 61. Tonight, under clear skies, northeasterly winds 5 to 10 miles an hour. Mainly clear skies develop with fog and spots early. Tomorrow, highs level off around 86. Lows dip down to about 61. Tomorrow night, partly cloudy skies. With your WTLO forecast, I'm staff meteorologist Megan Mulford. Currently, it's 82 degrees.
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6: I'm Greg Bellamy, open with a pre-Dragnet Jack Webb as a private investigator who works as the Lion's Eye. Then later we make our weekly visit to Valley Springs for Mary Foster, the editor's daughter. Born in Santa Monica, California, with the given name John Randolph Webb, Jack Webb first got into radio up in San Francisco. He worked on a wide variety of shows, including a news editorial program and even a comedy show. While in the Bay Area, he also began playing Detective Pat Novak for hire. Then when he moved south to Los Angeles, and prior to revival of that program and the launch of Dragnet, he would voice Jeff Regan. Now in this opening offering, he'll be joined by Wilms Herbert as his boss, Anthony J. Lyon, with Betty Lou Gerson as Dorothy Nolan, and David Ellis as Dave Henderson. Also featured, Lorene Tuttle, Lou Krugman, and the great Bill Conrad. It's from August 28th, 1948.
7: My name's Jeff Regan. I get 10 a day and expenses from a detective bureau run by a guy named Lyon, Anthony J. Lyon. They call me the Lion's Eye.
8: With Jack Webb as Jeff Regan investigator, stand by for hard-boiled action, mystery, and thrilling adventure in tonight's story of The Man in the Door.

0: Well, this is the way it started. The lion called about 4 o'clock that afternoon, said he wanted to see me down at the office. I argued a while, finally told him I'd be there. Melody was sitting in front of her typewriter when I came in, putting a new coat of paint on her nails. She handed me a blank contract with no dates filled in, jerked a thumb toward the lion's den. I went in.
1: Regan, I'm glad you got here. What do you know about architects?
0: They draw things.
1: I know that much, but what about bids and all that stuff?
0: Well, they figure out what a building's going to cost, don't they?
1: Go on.
0: If whoever's paying for the building likes what they write down, then they're hired.
1: A couple of architects, maybe 3 or 4, make bids.
0: I suppose so. Low man gets the job. Why?
1: Our client's an architect named Dudley Haynes, an office in the Park Central building. He thinks maybe the bank that's handling his bid might try to put something over on him.